0: children hooked. The company's limiting teenagers to 2 hours of use a day, blocking access between midnight and 6 a.m. and muting most school time notifications. Victoria Hinks lost her daughter to suicide and blamed social media.
1: They're intentionally preying upon the fragile psyche of teenage girls in particular. They know their cycles. They know when they're most vulnerable for girls, and that's when you're most emotional and making rash decisions, and that's when the darkest content is served up to you.
0: Two men have been arrested on suspicion of murder after two people died in a house fire near Middlesbrough. Police aren't ruling out links to organised crime. Experts hope a new approach to treating mental health could help reduce hospital admissions. The first NHS trial of open dialogue, which brings family and friends into discussions with clinicians about a patient's care, found people spent less time in hospital. It didn't, however, reduce the time before someone first relapsed. But lead author Professor Steve Pilling says the findings are still encouraging.
2: By reducing admissions to hospital and indeed re-referrals to crisis services, we can bring down the overall cost of care. But that crucially means that we can divert some of that care into better community care.
0: Tim Curry, the British actor who terrified a generation from behind a clown's makeup, has died at the age of 80. He was the original Pennywise in an adaptation of Stephen King's It.
3: Aren't you going to say hello?
4: Oh, come on, bucko.
0: He also played Frankenfurter in the Rocky Horror Picture Show and Long John Silver in The Muppets. Carol Burnett is co-star in Annie. Says nobody could play lovable villains better. And Liverpool will host Tottenham in the third round of the EFL Cup as teams play in Europe enter the competition. Spurs qualified by seeing off Charlton 5-1 earlier. Holders Manchester City will be at home to Norwich. Arsenal go to Ipswich in the last 32. Everton, who were also winners tonight over Preston, are at home to Wolves. That's the latest. I'm Verity Gear.
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Queens of the Stone Age. It's No One Knows. It's BFBS, the Forces Station. That Josh Homme. Mwah! What a delicious biscuit he is. So it's Josh Homme, which sounds so much cooler than Josh Homme, but apparently it's Josh Homme. Anyway, Queens of the Stone Age, if like me, you are a fan of them and you would like to go and see them in concert, and I'm still debating this one, although I have other concerts to go to in December, they are going to be playing actually in Singapore at the Star Theatre, which, by the way, is very easy to get to. It's a little bit further out of the city. It's on the 2nd of December, which I think is a Wednesday night, so it's kind of not ideal. You'd have to say some time off, but go to Singapore just before Christmas. Go and enjoy the atmosphere. Why not? But yeah, they're playing at the Star Theatre in Singapore. A very nice venue. Very nice indeed. I went to see David Byrne there. It was great. It's also next to the MRT. Happy days. Happy days. You'll be back in Orchard at your hotel by like 11:30. So yeah, really, really good. Kind of wish I was going to that one. But I have seen them before at Dreamland in Margate, I think it was. And it was really good. Although I had the worst hangover, quite possibly, the next day. But I blame my friend Dave, who was a publican in Kent, and he basically just plied me with a lot of beer. Anyway, Thursday morning, 27th of August, with me, Tamsin. 8 minutes past eight, and it is a little bit hazy out there this morning. We are going to see some sunny spells and possibly some thunderstorms into this afternoon. Fingers crossed we don't. It'd be quite nice to go and sit out in the sunshine for a bit. Highs of 34 Celsius today, partly cloudy into this evening, getting down to lows of 25 here in Soria. And if you're listening from Diego Garcia, good morning to you. Light showers to start. They're going to clear to leave a nice, bright, sunny day. Plenty of sunshine and highs of 26. Stick around. We'll go under that news desk after this from Raven Lanay. It's BFBS.

0: it's Raven Lynae, it's Love Me Not. It's BFBS, the Forces Station. I feel like I might have to start changing the news channel first thing on a morning because I'm like, well, the Sussexes have just moved back to the UK and already I'm feeling slightly wound up. Slightly wound up, but we won't get into that because we don't want to cause any controversy. Let me introduce you to my friend
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0: Let's go into the news desk to talk about those bizarre headlines from around the globe. And first, let's go off to the Chinese province of Wuhan. Yes, where a nightclub full of neon lights, dance floors, DJ booths, the works, has been built for Chinese aunts, uncles, grandmas and grandpas. This is the Pin Dancing Club in Wuhan. And instead of EDM and trap beats, they reserve some of the nights to spin the golden oldies from the 60s, the 70s and the 80s. Yes, apparently the grannies in China are partying hard. But they're saying that's really good for them. Yeah, most of the patrons grew up when leisure barely existed. Work, family, survival, that's what it was all about. So basically now what they're doing is they're giving the elderly in China an opportunity to party, get your glad rags on and go clubbing, dance around that handbag. You know, if you know, you know. Now you can't do that because someone will just nick it. Anyway, this is apparently an air-conditioned, modern light nightclub with lights, a stage. It's a proper venue. And people are really, really enjoying it. In China's aging population, places like this are quietly revolutionary. And people seem to be really having the best of times. I just love that. That makes me feel really happy. And in other news, obviously, very sad news yesterday. We talked about it quite a lot on the show about Dolly Parton. So many tributes have been coming in. I think one of my favourite tributes was from Reese Witherspoon when she sat down and she was just in floods of tears and she was like, I just love you, Dolly. And Dolly was like, I love you too. I just do my best. Anyway, the royal family have paid tribute to Dolly Parton by playing one of her best known hits, 9 to 5 at the Changing of the Guard yesterday. Tributes, of course, poured in for the star who died at 80 after a very brief battle with cancer. And posted on X, the royal family said she brought joy, comfort and inspiration to many. And in New York, across the pond, the Empire State Building was also lit up in pink to remember the star. And they did that at 9:25. Oh, I've got goosebumps. Genuinely felt really sad about it all yesterday because what a lovely lady. What a lovely, lovely lady, full of joy, full of hope and just did so much good in the world. We'll always remember you, Dolly.

from 1996, Delicious Attic. It's BFBS Volsa Station. If you like stuff like that, you will love the rewind coming up after 10 o'clock this morning. Don't go anywhere because we've got a big question coming up very shortly to get you in the draw to win that fabulous BFBS umbrella this week. Here's Dave.

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It's Ugel. Ugel. Apparently it's Ugel and not Hugel. It's moving to the sun on BFBS of Olsen Station. Sun looks like it's coming out, which is very nice. And perfect because we are giving away a BFBS umbrella this week. So on those hot sunny days, pop it up, shade yourself from that sun. But also remember to just walk around feeling fabulous. This week I'm feeling nice. We're going to give away a BFBS umbrella, which, by the way, is one of our most prized possessions in the merch cupboard. So if you haven't already got one, we don't hand these out to just anybody. No, we don't. But you could be walking away with one. So your question today is, and it's quite a big one, so hang on, let me do it. On this day, on this very day in 1883, a volcano in Java in Indonesia erupted, resulting in the loudest recorded noise in history. What was the name of that volcano? So this is like a proper pub quiz question. On this day in 1883, which is kind of mad, a volcano in Indonesia erupted, resulting in the loudest recorded noise ever in history. What was the name of that volcano? If you know the answer, drop me a little WhatsApp to get yourself in the draw. 86443131. 86443131. Here's Castle Ray, D Block Europe. It's Prada.

want Prada and maybe some Louis Vuitton in wrapped up in there as well. Why not throw in some Chanel? Because why not? But unfortunately, I don't get paid those big bucks. Although, to be honest, I've been put off ever buying it. I've always wanted to buy a Chanel bag. I've realised this is the first real problem, isn't it? I've always wanted to buy a Chanel bag. Like, that's my sort of one of my life goals, to save up for a Chanel bag. And then I saw Tyson Fury's wife's got quite a few of them. And I was like, nah, you're all right. You're all right. I'll new life goals.

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It's Radioactive on BFBS, the Voices station. Don't forget, there's still time to get tickets for the ladies' Tige Night 2026. This is taking place Saturday, the 12th of September from 5 till midnight at the Chit Chat to celebrate being fabulous and a lady. Get your tickets now. Here's Jungle. I don't really know.

0: the last time. It's BFBS, the Vulsa Station. 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
0: Right, it's time for your fresh new music track for your Thursday. It's your last song of the week, and this one comes from Stella Lefty. It is a song called Summer, You Were Mine from her current debut album, Long Way Home. She's also performed at Lollapalooza. She made her debut there as well as another string of festivals. She's also been as well at the Grand Old Opry, made her debut there. Apparently she's going to be touring Australia and North America as well from November. So that's exciting. Let's take a listen to this brand new one from Stella Lefty. It's Summer, You Were Mine on BFBS.
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0: you were mine.
1: Oh, it's just so wholesome, isn't it? I love it. It's a new one from Stella Lefty. It's a Some of You Were Mine, your fresh new music track for your Thursday. 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You can also head to Facebook and Instagram as well and vote there. And a winner is announced on Friday's TC. We've got Ray up as well. Duke Dumont, which I think could potentially be in the lead, but I'm also loving that Ray track as well. And Fontaine's DC, we played them yesterday with their new track called Marianne. BFBS.com/music to vote for your favourite fresh new music track of the week. Now, this guy has apparently been walking across the Brooklyn Bridge because he just couldn't get an Uber. He was going to the studio. He's going to perform at Madison Square Garden. He's really into that kind of, like, not getting public transport, isn't he? But, you know, it's good exercise. Get them steps in, Harry. Just

It's Harry Styles, it's Sign of the Times. It's BFBS, the Forces Station. It's quite, I haven't heard that song in ages, but it feels like such an epic song, isn't it? Especially when he was kind of, was he flying around in the music video? Probably. Right, it's your chance to get in the draw this week to win that BFBS umbrella. It is one of our most prized possessions. And, I mean, they don't just give them out to anyone. So you would be very special if you were walking around. And I would expect a strut. I would expect a strut when you're strutting around with your umbrella. So I'm feeling nice this week. That's what I'm giving away on the Brekkie Show tomorrow morning after 9 o'clock. So get yourself in the draw. All you've got to do is answer a very simple question, which is, on this day in 1883, long time ago, on this day in 1883, a volcano in Indonesia erupted in Java, resulting in the loudest recorded noise in history. What was the name? What was the name of that volcano? On this day in 1883, a volcano in Indonesia erupted, resulting in the loudest recorded noise in history. What was the name of that volcano? Very famous. If you know, you know, drop me a little WhatsApp to 864-431, 864-431, if you want to get yourself in the draw.

It's Cat's Eye, it's Animal on BFBS, the Falsters Station. It's Tamsin with you on your Thursday morning. Hope you're having a nice start to your Friday Eve, as I like to call it. Now, this song always just makes me think about how many points I've got on my Boots card, which I think are all out of date by now. It's been a long time since I've been into a Boots. I'm all about that Guardian now. Right, stick around. Good news, news on the way. Show busy bits, lots more great tunes, and we'll get your news at 9 next here in Brunei. Good morning.

0: At least 33 British people are missing after the flash floods in Nepal, with a 13-year-old girl among them. The Red Cross says whole villages have been wiped away, with roads and bridges destroyed, making it harder to reach survivors. More than 150 bodies have been recovered. Prime Minister Andy Burnham says his government will do everything it can. Mona Sherpa from the charity Care Nepal explains what will be required on the ground.
1: People will be needing shelter, wash. The whole place is devastated and people are like distressed and they are out of their settlement. Those who are saved and are there, they will be needing food as well.
0: Met has to pay up to around £13 billion over 10 years to settle claims in the US that it designed platforms to get children hooked. It's also agreeing to make changes to Facebook and Instagram, including daily limits and nighttime blocks for teenage users. John B. McCuskey is the Attorney General for West Virginia, one of the states that filed the lawsuit.
2: The changes to Meta's platform and the safety features that will be part of Meta's interaction with our teens and frankly with their parents are incredible. And we think that this is going to save lives. We think this is going to make our children and our families happier and safer.
0: It's reported Germany is in talks to invest in Britain's nuclear deterrent. The Telegraph claims Berlin is considering offering financial support for Trident as it spearheads efforts to reinforce Europe's nuclear umbrella. The discussions between Paris, Berlin and London have accelerated in recent months amid fears the Trump administration will withdraw its military from Europe. Inquests are due to open today into the deaths of seven people killed in a crash on the A66 near Middlesbrough. Police have arrested 17 people in connection with the incident. It comes as officers investigate whether a house fire less than a mile from the crash site, which killed a seven-year-old girl and her aunt, could be linked to wider organised crime. Two men remain in custody on suspicion of murder over the blaze. British actor Tim Curry has died, aged 80. His character, Dr. Frankenfurter, in the Rocky Horror Picture Show is among the best-known roles, as Anna Bates reports.
3: It was the 1975 cult classic that launched him into the spotlight. Before later roles as Rooster in Annie, Pennywise the Clown in It.
4: Aren't you going to say... hello?
3: And the hotel concierge in Home Alone 2.
5: Run along, Cedric.
3: He suffered a major stroke in 2012, which he spoke about back in September.
6: A very nice paramedic said, I'm going to give you morphine, and I said, bring it on.
3: A cause of death has not been confirmed.
0: And that's the latest. I'm Verity Gear.

is Calvin Harris. Teaming up with his pal Ellie Goulding. They need your love, apparently, and so do I. So do I, as a needy radio presenter. I'm kidding, I'm not needy. Right, 7 minutes past nine here in Brunei, and it is brightening up, looking absolutely lovely out there at the moment. Nice day, a little bit breezy, just nice. So it's nice to have a bit of air, isn't it? Oh, I tell you, this time next week, I'll be almost boarding a plane to Tasmania, and I'm quite looking forward to rummaging around my wardrobe this weekend to find boots and jumpers and jeans. And it's going to be chilly. It's going to be chilly. It's going to be really cold. And I'm actually looking forward to maybe wearing a beanie. A beanie! I know! It's going to be like being back home. People keep asking me, why do you want to go there? And I'm like, why not? Why not? It's not always about Cambodia and Vietnam. No! Let's go somewhere totally different. Let's go somewhere that's like home, but not home. Anyway, your weather today is going to be a sunny spells today. Potential thunderstorms rolling into this afternoon and highs of 34 Celsius here in Syria. Partly cloudy this evening with lows of 25 degrees. And if you're listening from Diego Garcia, good morning to you. Light showers to start, but that's going to clear to leave a fine, bright day with plenty of sunshine and highs of 26 Celsius. I tell you, I could work for the Met Office at this rate. Right, stick around. We'll wrap up this morning's big question after this from Alex Warren singing about his passenger.

It's Alex Warren singing about his passenger. It's BFBS, the Forces Station. Are you one of those passengers who likes to sort of be a like backseat driver? I can be a little bit like that. I'm not going to lie. There's been times I've been in the car with certain people. I won't name names. I won't name names. And I'm like, oh, really? Come on. And stop braking so hard. And like, why do you have to have your hands at 10 and 2 all the time? Come on, man. Be free. It's driving. I bet the RMP listening to this going, right, we're going to get her. We're going to cuff her. I know that's what they'd like to do. I'm just rebellious. Sometimes I do. I'm not going to have to say anymore because I'm just incriminating myself on the radio. Right, 11 minutes past 9 here in Brunei. Let's wrap up this morning's big question. Giving you a chance to get in the draw this week to win that fabulous BFBS umbrella, which we don't just hand out to any Tom, Dick or Harry. Yes, or any Sandra, Brenda or Sally. Anyway, on this day in 1883, a volcano in Java, Indonesia, erupted, resulting in the loudest recorded noise in history. What was the name of that volcano if you said Krakatoa? Well done, top of the class you go. You've clearly won yourself a gold star and a place in this week's prize draw. Yeah, my mum has this like weird obsession with Krakatoa, so much so that when she came to Brunei, was it last year, the year before? She's been twice now. She loves it here. She'd quite like to buy a holiday home. She was kind of fascinated by Krakatoa. And we were trying to figure out what to do for like New Year. And she was like, ooh, maybe we should go and see Krakatoa. And I'm like, Mum, you're in your 70s. I don't think that's the best idea. I was like, plus, what if it erupts? Because apparently it's got like a little sister. That it's kind of a baby Krakatoa, which is kind of formed. Anyway, we watched quite a lot of documentaries about it and she was fascinated and it was going to be a bit of an ache to get there. So we didn't bother. And I just thought to myself, it might be slightly dangerous, really. You know, my mother's in her 70s. But anyway, Krakatoa. What was the painting? You know, the painting of the Scream? It's all yellow in the background. Apparently that was inspired. And like, there's a lot of paintings from the time of when, in 1883, when Krakatoa erupted. Apparently the whole world, I wasn't around for it, I'm not that old, but apparently the whole world, even as far as Europe could see, the sky was like yellow and blazoned. Isn't that amazing? Doesn't that just blow your mind? My gosh. I'm going to find the name of that painting. I'll tell you what it is, just if you're interested. Might be good water cooler chat for later.

Savage got into the moon and back. So I've been doing my research during that song. So yeah, the 1883 eruption of Krakatoa, a bit of fun fact for you on your Thursday morning. William Ashcroft, sky sketches from September 1883 to 1886. It did more than 500 pastel and charcoal sketches. And apparently it was recording the visual records of Krakatoa. And this was back in the UK, which is kind of mind-blowing, isn't it? I know, visible over London after the eruption. And of course, best known as The Scream, by Edvard Munch. most recognisable. It's they don't say it's necessarily all about Krakatoa, but obviously the skies were emblazoned orange. So there you go. It definitely wasn't a little volcano. It was a pretty big one, actually. Pretty big. Very big. Do you remember that one that erupted over Iceland and like people were afraid of flying planes and stuff like that? And it was like, I remember I had to drive all the way to London to pick my mom up from flying back from the US. I was just like, oh, God. Honestly, we just went into panic mode. It's like when the snow comes in the UK and we're all just like, oh, my God, it's snow. How are we going to cope?

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1: Do you ever have those days where you feel like you're losing your mind? That's how I feel today. Right, 9:25 on your Thursday morning, 27th of August with me, Tamsin Robb. So let's have some good news news. And if, like me, you think that the record... Well, basically, yeah, I think this is really important, actually. This is what I want to talk about. Australia's record industry has decided to ban wholly generated artificial intelligence music from the official charts. Apparently, it threatens the livelihood of artists. And you know what? I'm totally on board with this because, like, let's face it, right? I mean, I do listen occasionally to some fake music on Spotify, but it's not that great because you can just tell it's all, like, AI generated. It's not as good as true musicianship. Musicianship. Anyway, the crackdown comes after a variation of Madonna's Like Prayer was created by an Australian producer using AI-generated vocals and drums. It spent 16 weeks at the Australian Top 20, sparking debate about AI's place in music. So apparently, they said that, you know, you can still use a bit of AI, but it has to have lead vocals from a performer and use primary instruments. And they're making a crackdown on this as well. They said that it would be AI music would be ineligible for the Australian industry's prestigious ARIA Awards. And people have to use legal AI services instead of just those shoddy ones that you download off the internet. So I think that's really good because it's like taking back the power for the artists, for the people who care about music, not these computers who don't give a darn tootin'. Although, to be fair, there is a version of an 80s version of Smells Like Teen Spirit from Fake Music on Spotify, which is really good. But apart from that, everything else is terrible.
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1: 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She's got absolute style and class and musicianship.

It's Josh Bega. It's my place on BFBS, the Falsa station. No one's coming back to my place. Not that, you know, you want to anyway. 9:33 here in Brunei, 7:33 in Diego Garcia. And if that's where you're listening from on this Thursday morning, there's a powerboat class at the marina from 4:30 this afternoon till 6. Max of 10 people for that one. There's also going to be a spin class with Sai at the basketball court from 5 till 6 this evening. If you fancy a bit of jiu-jitsu, Rosario is back with jiu-jitsu at the racquetball court from 6 o'clock tonight. And Zumba at the basketball court takes place there. So that's from 6 tonight. So there you go. Lots of fun things to look forward to if you're listening, Diego. And if you're kicking about over the weekend, there's going to be a team triathlon at the base pool at 8:30 on Saturday morning. What a way to get out of bed for that one. And there's also going to be tomorrow 6-on-6 indoor volleyball tournament at the base gym from 5. So lots of good stuff to look forward to if you're listening in Diego Garcia. Here's Tom Walker. He's got his head underwater.

Shawn Mendes and Camila Cabello. It's Senorita. It's BFBS, the Forces Station. Right, stick around. I've got your show busy bits on the way. We're talking Northwest and Ali G. It's on the way after this from May Muller.

0: Give me that.
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4: So some showbiz bits this morning, and it turns out the world's most famous nepo baby, North West, of course, daughter of Kim Kardashian and Kanye, yay, whatever he goes by these days, who, by the way, is playing in Jakarta next month. Don't get me wrong, not next month, October. I'm kind of tempted to go. Anyway, she's planning on landing a job at Starbucks next year. She's only 13 years old, but she's been carving out an impressive career so far, making her own music, appeared on stage productions, and even taken part in fashion editorials. But she said that despite all of this and having the life of luxury, she's now admitted that she would like a regular job. Why doesn't she go and work at McDonald's? Would you like fries with that? And in other showbizzy bits, the new trailer for the Ali G, Booyakasha, brand new movie has been released. It is a movie mockumentary which revives Sacha Baron Cohen's famous character after 24 years. My gosh, I'm feeling very old. I used to watch that on like a Friday night. It was awesome. Anyway, the brand new film is called Ali G, Who Is I? It sees Sacha play the character in more of a real life kind of setting with some very hilarious results. It's expected to be in cinemas in October around the 23rd, and also as well, it was famous. It was famous back in 98. It used to do all the comedy sketches on a nighttime. It was great. It was very funny indeed. How it will translate in today's woke world, I guess we'll find out.
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0: Nation.
1: More than 150 people have been killed and hundreds are missing after devastating flash floods and landslides in Nepal. Among the missing are 33 British tourists. Homes, roads and bridges have been swept away close to the border with Tibet. Rescue teams are searching for survivors as international aid begins to arrive. David Fisher from the Red Cross says the scale of destruction is enormous.
2: These people have lost their homes, they've lost everything they own. So, of course, they need just hygiene kits, they just need blankets, they just need the basics. But immediately after that, we need to start thinking about more permanent places for them to live.
1: Meta's $18 billion settlement over claims its platforms harmed children could pave the way for tougher rules on social media companies elsewhere. The Facebook and Instagram owner will introduce new protections for teenagers in the US, including daytime limits and nighttime blocks. That's despite continuing to deny claims it designed its platforms to get children hooked. Jeff Kosseff, professor of media ethics and law at the University of Minnesota, says the case could have implications well beyond America.
3: Parts of Europe are going as far, or if not further, than this, even the settlement goes. So you're seeing a lot of pretty stringent requirements on social media, particularly as it relates to minors.
1: It's reported Germany is in talks to invest in Britain's nuclear deterrent. The Telegraph claims Berlin is considering offering financial support for Trident as it spearheads efforts to reinforce Europe's nuclear umbrella. The discussions between Paris, Berlin and London have accelerated in recent months amid fears the Trump administration will withdraw its military from Europe. Inquests are due to open today into the deaths of seven people killed in a crash on the A66 near Middlesbrough. Police have arrested 17 people in connection with the incident. It comes as officers investigate whether a house fire less than a mile from the crash site, which killed a seven-year-old girl and her aunt, could be linked to wider organised crime. Two men remain in custody on suspicion of murder over the blaze. Tributes have been paid to British actor Tim Curry, who's died at the age of 80. Stephen King remembers him as the original Pennywise, after Curry terrified a generation as the clown in an adaptation of It.
4: Aren't you going to say hello?
5: Oh, come on, bucko.
1: His Home Alone 2 co-star Rob Schneider says he was an honour to know him. Carol Burnett, who starred alongside him in Annie, says nobody could play lovable villains better. An actor, Richard E. Grant, shared a snap of Curry in his famous role in the Rocky Horror Picture Show, praising the star for his fearlessness. That's the latest. I'm Verity Gear.

Such an absolute classic song from Ultravox and Vienna. Had some friends that went to Vienna recently on holiday, and I couldn't just help bursting into that song. I mean, do people do that all the time? They probably do. Or maybe it's just me. Sad little me. Nikki Smith with you then. Another hour of Rewind. And this

0: just remember Princess having a lot of pink things in her hair at the time, and that is Say I'm Your Number One. Sadly, going after the song Vienna, talking about being number one, that one didn't get to number one because Shut Up Your Face was holding it off the number one spot, which it kind of like has a whole famous story in itself, doesn't it, for that. Very, very sad. Right, we've got Chaka Khan up next, a bit of Shed 7 on the way, and also some Communards, one of my favourite groups around of the 80s.
1: Chaka Khan, Chaka Khan, Chaka Khan, Chaka Khan, Chaka Khan, let

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used to be such a massive fan of your Communards and There's More to Love. Went to see them actually at one of the student gigs that they had in Norwich at the University of East Anglia, the UEA. They used to have loads of good groups, and I went to see the Communards, or Jimmy Somerville as he was, because he then went a solo artist. And it was so hot in there, I had to leave before the end. I remember that. We're in the middle of your rewind. It's BFBS. Now, don't forget, we do have some great bands and some mixes that we're going to be also playing for BF Festival. One of them being Wigfield, and also a little bit of Embrace as well.

And I did play you some Shed 7 earlier, and they're also going to be in a special for us here on BFBS for BF Festival, and some Sunny Federa. We've got Harry Clark as well popping in. Of course, Harry Clark, who won Traitors, just the normal Traitors. He'd have to go on the celebrity version now, wouldn't he, really? But he's going to tell us some of his favourite festival anthems. And if you'd like to let us know yours, then head to bfbs.com/festival. And let us know. My headliners have to be Coldplay and Robbie Williams. Yeah, some great gigs. And Bruno Mars was maybe getting into the top three now after seeing him this summer.

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Spin Doctors, Two Princes on BFBS. A date for your diary then, September the 10th, when the Royal Marines go against the Parachute Regiment in the battle between the two elite armed forces outfits on the football pitch this time. And they've been rivals fighting for bragging rights at the Falklands Cup. And the Royal Marines will host the Parachute Regiment at Exmouth for a night of footy. Now, if you're going to be around there, do give them a little bit of support to either team. And the match will be broadcast live on BFBS Forces News YouTube channel and also on BFBS TV. If you are serving overseas, you'll be able to watch that. And, of course, the game hopefully going to be getting underway about 5:45 p.m. And that's when our coverage will also start. So you won't miss out. OK, we've got a few more to take us to the news. And then Lydia on the way. The Pointer Sisters.

Oh, it is the ultimate, isn't it? From the Bridesmaids film, Wilson Phillips and Hold On and Good Girly kind of sing-along fest. We love it. Right, Five Star up next. Oh, I used to love Five Star. I tell you who also loves Five Star. It's Cam Kelly. You can catch him on the UK Breakfast Show with Danny. And every time this is on Rewind, he gets very excited. I believe the band went bankrupt after they had all these amazing hits. This is Rain or Shine. You're

so good, and they had such amazing outfits as well. Check them out if you haven't seen them. Right, that is it from me then. Lydia is on the way next for you, taking you right through until your local breakfast show, and Lisa Stansfield will play me out up to the news, and I'll catch you tomorrow. This is The Real Thing.

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1: My family members were swept away by the flood in front of my eyes. My father, my mother, sister and her kids are all swept away.
0: Meta to pay up to £13 billion to settle claims its platforms harm children.
2: A milestone moment, a watershed moment, because when it comes to protecting our children's mental health, there is no time to lose.
0: And we remember the actor Tim Curry, who's died aged 80.
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0: More than 600 people are missing in flash floods in Nepal near the border with Tibet. 33 of them are British tourists. 160 people have been confirmed dead, but the number is expected to rise. Whole villages have been swept away by walls of mud thought to have been triggered by an earthquake and then avalanche. This woman, Kalpana Mala, climbed onto the roof of her home with her son to escape the waters.
1: My family members were swept away by the flood in front of my eyes. My father, my mother, sister and her kids are all swept away. They could not escape the flood. There was no chance at all.
0: These people live in one of the affected areas.
4: My brother-in-law had a liquor store here. I got a call from him this morning and they were crying and said their entire house had been swept away. Three family members were rescued, but his brother is still missing.
5: I saw around nine trucks being swept away by the floods, including people. I've been teaching here for 18 years, and I've never seen anything like this here before.
0: David Fisher is from the Red Cross in Kathmandu and explains the support being delivered to victims.
6: The Red Cross team has travelled up to Novokot today to bring relief items. These are blankets, these are mattresses, body bags, unfortunately, hygiene kits, as well as technical experts. And we are already providing food for many people who have been displaced, supporting the authorities with search and rescue.
0: Prime Minister Andy Burnham's promised to do everything he can to support British nationals impacted by the flash flooding.
3: This is Forces News.
0: Meta's to pay up to £13 billion over 10 years to settle claims in the US that it designed platforms to get children hooked. It's also agreeing to make changes to Facebook and Instagram, including daily limits and nighttime blocks for teenage users. Rob Bonta is the Attorney General of California, one of the states which brought the case.
2: When it comes to protecting our children's mental health, there is no time to lose. Instead of getting tied up in years of trials and appeals, we have secured the changes we were after. It's also telling that Meta settled midway through Instagram president Adam Mosseri's testimony and before CEO Mark Zuckerberg could take the stand.
0: Meta has continued to deny any wrongdoing. Matthew Bergman is a lawyer who represented a young woman who won a case against Meta earlier this year.
7: Their actions in agreeing to this monumental financial amount, but even more importantly, agreeing to make common sense changes to its design to make it safer for kids, speaks volumes in terms of their accountability and their acknowledgement of their role in contributing to the youth mental health crisis.
0: Baroness Kidron is an online safety campaigner. She says this is important for the British government too.
8: Every change that comes in as a result of this in the US, we want in the UK. So we don't have to have two different systems. We want what they get plus anything else that we demand in law. Safety should be really a floor, not, you know, individually negotiated, because, of course, the American courts are very powerful.
0: Some other news, and it's reported Germany is in talks to invest in Britain's nuclear deterrent. The Telegraph claims Berlin is considering offering financial support for Trident as it spearheads efforts to reinforce Europe's nuclear umbrella. The discussions between Paris, Berlin and London have accelerated in recent months amid military fears the Trump administration will withdraw its military from Europe. Inquests are due to open today into the deaths of seven people killed in a crash on the A66 near Middlesbrough. Police have arrested 17 people in connection with the incident. It comes as officers investigate whether a house fire less than a mile from the crash site, which killed a seven-year-old girl and her aunt, could be linked to wider organised crime. Two men remain in custody on suspicion of murder over the blaze. And the Duke and Duchess of Sussex are understood to be spending their first night back in Britain after returning to the UK with their children following 6 years living in America. It's reported Harry and Meghan flew into Birmingham on a private jet from California yesterday. But their returns renewed questions over who will provide their security after reports the family wasn't given a police escort from the airport. Former senior royal protection officer Scott Hamer thinks that's wrong.
9: The state has a duty to protect people at risk. It's as simple as that. So, you know, I try and keep the subjectivity out of it and just look at this objectively. And my view is if you look at this objectively, Prince Harry should receive state protection.
3: BFBS. Forces News.
0: One of the Royal Navy's smallest vessels has been surveying the River Thames to help keep it safe for commercial shipping. HMS Magpie's work also helps deter unknown actors from interfering with underwater infrastructure. Tim Cooper has more details.
10: HMS Magpie has spent 3 months using specialised equipment to map the seabed around the London Gateway port on the River Thames. The site is now the second largest container terminal in the UK behind Felixstowe, despite only having opened just over a dozen years ago. HMS Magpie is part of the Royal Navy's Hydrographic Exploitation Group. The ship's packed with sensors to help determine through sonar pings what's on the seabed. In essence, it can do a survey and provide an underwater map, and it's fast. The ship's multi-beam echo sounder can send out more than 500 individual pulses of sound into a water column at once, 400 times a second, which means she can cover up to 270 square metres of the seabed each second, or an area the size of the Wembley football pitch every 30 seconds. The data is now being pored over by experts at the UK Hydrographic Office in Taunton in Somerset, who produce the highly accurate charts used by both the military and civilians to safely navigate the world's seas. The work also ensures they can see if anyone with bad intent is interfering with the seabed and the underwater infrastructure that can be found there.
3: This is Forces News.
0: British actor Tim Curry has died, aged 80. His character, Dr. Frankenfurter, in the Rocky Horror Picture Show is among the best-known roles. The BBC's Charlotte Gallagher looks back at his life.
11: How do you do, man? See, you've met my faithful handyman.
12: With just a few lines, cult film history was made.
11: I'm just a sweet transvestite.
12: Tim Curry, as the bisexual lingerie-clad mad scientist Frankenfurter, is one of Hollywood's most recognisable characters. The Rocky Horror Picture Show became a cult hit and holds the record for the longest-running theatrical release in film history. Tim Curry went on to star in countless films and theatrical productions, including Annie, The Three Musketeers, and Spamalot. And he terrified television audiences in the 1990s with his portrayal of Pennywise the Clown in Stephen King's It.
13: Aren't you going to say hello?
14: Oh, come on, bucko.
12: In 2012, Tim Curry had a severe stroke and had to use a wheelchair. In his later years, he mainly concentrated on voice acting because of his health.
3: Forces News Sports.
0: Everton were easy winners at Preston, beating them 4-0 in the EFL Cup. Tierno Bari got a hat-trick and Brennan Johnson was also on target. Barry had started the campaign with 4 goals in just 2 games.
15: Of course, I say need to be mine. I try a lot this summer for that, so I'm very happy to score my first hat-trick with Everton. This season going to be mine.
0: Tottenham and Newcastle are also through. Bradford knocked out Burnley on penalties. A heroic effort by Hearts has seen them qualify for the UEFA Conference League as they beat Rapid Vienna on penalties in Austria. The Edinburgh club battled to a 2-2 draw on the night, with the tie finishing 4-4 on aggregate. And England captain Joe Root says his players know what's expected of them ahead of the second test against Pakistan, which starts at Lord's today.
3: Forces News. Headlines.
0: More than 160 people have been killed in Nepal and hundreds of tourists are missing after a massive flash flood and mudslide. The owner of Facebook and Instagram's agreed to pay up to £12 billion to settle US claims its platforms harm children. It's reported Germany's in talks to invest in Britain's nuclear deterrence, and Tim Curry, the star of Rocky Horror Show, has died. That's the latest. I'm Verity Gear.

Molly Mers, Flow Rider and Troublemaker here on BFPS. I'm Jason. Thank you so much for having us on today's Ops Breakfast for your Thursday morning. Thank you so much for listening. How are you? How's your week been? What I find really weird about that song, good start to the show, by the way, of Ollie Mers and Flow Rider. They never met. It's so weird, isn't it? They had a big song together. It's the song that he used to try and break America. Don't think it massively worked, but he had a big song. It still sounds good as well, that track, but I just find it so weird. He's like, how is Flow Rider? I heard him in an interview years ago. How is Flow Rider? What's he like? So couldn't tell you. Never seen him. I'm going to get Chasing Status and Jay Huss on the way very soon. Lily Allen to play in a bit as well. And let's go for this one then. She's got a wonderful voice. I don't think she's brought out a bad song yet. This is really nice. Olivia Rodrigo. And this is Drop Dead here on BFPS. Good morning.

Lovely. Olivia Rodrigo, and this is Drop Dead here on BFPS. Thank you so much for listening. Chasing Status on the way. I've got Robbie still to play as well on this from the 2009 album. It's not me, it's you. This is Lily Allen. This is Not Fair here on BFPS. Oh, he-

0: She was in a country music era before everyone was doing it. Lily Allen and Not Fair here on BFBS. I got Robbie on the way very soon. Let me entertain you. And this weekend, it's all about BFBSTable. All starting tomorrow, BFBS Radio, we are going to be playing you the best festival anthems from rock to pop to dance. All the artists you would hear at a festival. Also, we've got some exclusive DJ sets from Jazzy, DOD. Also, Love Island, Marcel, woo, he'll be there. He's going to be doing a DJ set, which you can't wait for. 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
8: Back to the hits, hey. Back to the music.

It's Robbie. And let me entertain you here on BFBS. I'm Jason. Silver Bumper and on tonight. Going to play in that very soon. You're going to enjoy that today. Hosier and Take Me to Church on the way very soon too. And this one, Take You to the News. Chasing Status, J-Hus. And this is Disgruntled.

0: More than 160 people have been killed in Nepal and hundreds of tourists are missing after a massive flash flood and mudslide. Hundreds of tourists remain missing, including 33 from the UK. The owner of Facebook and Instagram's agreed to pay up to £12 billion to settle US claims its platforms harm children. Meta will also introduce new protections for teenagers in the US, including daily time limits and nighttime blocks. And it's reported Germany is in talks to invest in Britain's nuclear deterrent. The Telegraph claims Berlin is considering offering financial support for Trident. In sport, Liverpool will host Tottenham in the third round of the EFL Cup as teams playing in Europe enter the competition. Spurs qualified by seeing off Charlton 5-1 as Savio scored just a day after joining from Manchester City in an £85 million deal. Having lost their Premier League opener to Brentford, a relieved Dominic Solanke was also on target.
1: We're all positive about this season. We want to have a great year after last year. And I think we're building a great team, so hopefully we can do something great this season.
0: Other highlights from the draw include holders Manchester City at home to Norwich and Arsenal going to Ipswich. A heroic effort by Hearts has seen them qualify for the UEFA Conference League as they beat Rapid Vienna on penalties in Austria. The Edinburgh club battled to a 2-2 draw on the night, with the tie finishing 4-4 on aggregate. Rangers, Hibs, Motherwell and Brighton look to secure their place in the Conference League tonight. Saudi club Al Hilal will have agreed a deal to sign England forward Ollie Watkins from Aston Villa for £50 million. Chelsea's Nicholas Jackson is being lined up as a replacement. And England's captain Joe Root says his players know what's expected of them ahead of the second test against Pakistan, which starts at Lord's today. Build up to the match has seen it dominated by bowler Brydon Carse, the latest to find himself in trouble on a night out. That's the latest.
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Still sounding absolutely massive, that, from Hozier and Tames of Church. Song's been everywhere since it first landed in 2013. And then he kind of disappeared. He brought that song out and everyone was like, this guy is going to be everywhere. And then he just went, actually, I've kind of done it with fame now. I've brought out big songs. People have enjoyed it. I'll see you later. 10 years later, he's started to make a bit of a comeback and was instantly bringing out incredible songs again. Really, really nice from Hozier, that. I've got the script and break even. It's going to be on the way. Right, let's go for big vocals. Bit of a change of mood. Something a little more late night, a little more slick. Silver bumper. And this is On Tonight here on BFBS.

0: It's Silver Bumper. That is on tonight on BFBS and Ops Breakfast for your Thursday morning. I've got the script and break evens coming up very soon. Now, do you love your esports? Because on Sunday, the 27th of September, we're going to be crowning our 2026 BFBS Pro League champions. So the grand final features Rocket League is at the RAF Museum in London. Now, if you're in the UK, you can go along to the day. Entry for the museum is free, giving you access to esports activities. And if you are thinking, well, I can't make that, I'm abroad, I'm overseas, I'm doing something else on that day, maybe you're just thinking, I'd just like to watch it anyway, where you can, because it'll be live streamed on YouTube and Twitch, and we'll be posting the best bits on all our platforms as well, of course. But if you do want to go, head along. It's going to be really good. The RAF Museum in London, like I said, it is free. It's a pretty good day out. 27th September, you can see who'll be crowned the 2026 BFBS Pro League champion. And I'll play Ariana Grande soon.
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It's Ariana Grande and Hate That I Made You Love Me here on BFBS. I'm Jason. Thank you so much for having us on. It's Ops Breakfast for your Thursday. Got a raise here and sometimes going to be on the way very soon. And have you ever witnessed some road rage? I saw a video, it came up on my phone the other day, and it said road rage incident. But can I tell you now? It wasn't. If anything, it was completely clickbait. And it was one of those situations that I thought that video couldn't be more British if it tried. I'll tell you about it in a bit after this. Dua Lipa, this is Dance the Night here on BFBS.

It's Dua Lipa and Dance Tonight here on BFBS. I'm Jason. Thanks so much for having us on. Hope you're doing really well today. Nearly the end of the week, just a couple more days, then BFBestival all starts tomorrow. So you can hear the best festival music all weekend throughout your long bank holiday weekend, all right? I've got Ray and Mr. Easy and Decline also on the way very soon too. And have you ever seen a bit of road rage and sometimes like, oh, what's going on here? Or I had a bit of road rage. Oh, just boil up inside that car sometimes. You know, I get it. I understand. I saw something which was absolute clickbait. It was a video that came up on my phone that said, road rage, beware. And I clicked on it. Of course I did. Was watching it. And it was a motorbike going up on the kind of the centre of the road, right? And the guy was in the car, slightly pulled over to the right, nearly hit the motorbike. But it was all very slow moving, right? And the motorbike guy banged on his window, just banged on the window and said, pull your window down, thinking, oh, here we go, is the road rage. And he went, don't worry about it. Accidents happen. Here's some sweets. I'm sorry, but that's absolute clickbait. The most British thing I've ever seen. Definitely the most British road rage. You can't even call it road rage, in my opinion.

It's Thursday mornings, Ops Breakfast. I'm Jason, that's Erasure, and sometimes here on BFBS, thank you so much for listening. Sigala on the way. We've got New Nile. Also, Julia Michaels and the Issues, a beautiful song that. Going to play that in a bit, all right? And this one, take you up to the news. Ray, Mr. Easy, this is Decline on BFBS. I was

0: More than 160 people have died and hundreds are missing after devastating flash floods and landslides in Nepal. Among the missing are 33 British tourists. Homes, roads and bridges have been swept away close to the border with Tibet. Rescue teams are searching for survivors as international aid begins to arrive. David Fisher from the Red Cross says the scale of destruction is enormous.
1: These people have lost their homes, they've lost everything they own. So, of course, they need just hygiene kits, they just need blankets, they just need the basics. But immediately after that, we need to start thinking about more permanent places for them to live.
0: Meta's $18 billion settlement over claims its platforms harmed children could pave the way for tougher rules on social media companies everywhere. The Facebook and Instagram owner will introduce new protections for teenagers in the US, including daily time limits and nighttime blocks. That's despite continuing to deny claims it designed its platforms to get children hooked. Jeff Kosseff, professor of media ethics and law at the University of Minnesota, says the case could have implications well beyond America.
2: Parts of Europe are going as far, or if not further, than this, even the settlement goes. So you're seeing a lot of pretty stringent requirements on social media, particularly as it relates to minors.
0: It's reported Germany is in talks to invest in Britain's nuclear deterrent. The Telegraph claims military planners in Berlin also believe they could contribute conventional forces to support the functioning of the British deterrent. It's understood this could include deploying German-operated Patriot ground-based air defence batteries to key locations, such as the submarine base in Faslane in Scotland. Inquests are due to open today into the deaths of seven people killed in a crash on the A66 near Middlesbrough. Police have arrested 17 people in connection with the incident. It comes as officers investigate whether a house fire less than a mile from the crash site, which killed a seven-year-old girl and her aunt, could be linked to wider organised crime. Two men remain in custody on suspicion of murder over the blaze. British actor Tim Curry has died, aged 80. His character, Dr. Frankenfurter, in the Rocky Horror Picture Show's among the best-known roles, as Anna Bates reports.
3: Light of the night, it'll all seem all right.
4: It was the 1975 cult classic that launched him into the spotlight. For later roles as Rooster in Annie, Pennywise the Clown in It,
5: aren't you going to say hello?
4: And the Hotel Concierge in Home Alone 2.
6: Run along, Cedric.
4: He suffered a major stroke in 2012, which he spoke about back in September.
7: A very nice paramedic said, I'm going to give you morphine, and I said, bring it on.
4: The cause of death has not been confirmed.
0: That's the latest. I'm Verity Gibbs.

It's Room 5, and Oliver Cheatham and Make Love on BFBS, an early noughties dance classic, released back in 2003, famously sampling the Chic track I Feel Love, and just gave it that instantly recognisable disco-infused sound, and still sounds nice today, right? I mean, if that came out now, I'm pretty sure that could probably still get, I'd say, top 10. It was a big song that came out. It's still sounding great today. I'm Jason. This is Oz Breakfast. It's Thursday morning. Thanks so much for having us on. I have got some bangers on the way for you this morning. I've got the White Stripes coming up. Nile in a bit as well. And let's keep this kind of energy going. Big upbeat songs for your early start to the day. Bringing you bang up to date with Mae Muller, Katie Baser, Stefflon Don. This song was so good when it came out. It's one of those tracks, right, that it's just got summer kind of wrapped into it. You know, you put this on and you could be anywhere. You could be on holiday, sitting by the pool, just enjoying a nice break, maybe a nice bit of R&R. This is Feels This Good on BFBS. You know-

I've played this song a couple of times when I'm DJing, and it always goes off. People love it. Cigala Mae Muller, Katie Bates from Stefflon Don and Feels This Good. There's quite a menage of people in there, but it works so well. Such a brilliant song. Real holiday and kind of summery vibes to it, which is always nice. Julia Michaels and Issues on the way very soon. New stuff now from a guy who's, I mean, he's been around a long, long time, and he's still not even in his 30s yet. Niall, obviously big from One Direction, Niall Horan. He's brought out his fourth studio album, which is called Dinner Party, which is doing really well. Lots of love for it. I really like this. He's bringing out some really great stuff at the moment. This is called Taste So Good.

It's Niall. It's called Taste So Good. Kind of going through a bit of a pop punk rock kind of phase at the moment. There's a lot more like that on his album as well. It's called Dinner Party. Really nice album. That only came out this year. It's already smashing it. It's doing really, really well. I've got White Stripes, Seven Nation Army. It's going to sound good coming up very soon. And somebody now who has written, get this, 278 songs, which when I messed up and said 700, it doesn't make that sound as good. But she wrote Justin Bieber's Sorry. She wrote Lose You to Love Me by Selena Gomez. She's written for Hailee Steinfeld, Ed Sheeran, Dua Lipa, Shawn Mendes, Britney. You name it, she's written for them. She wanted to do something herself, and she wrote an absolute beaut here. Came out a few years ago. Still sounding wonderful today. Julia Michaels, this is Issues on BFBS. I'm jealous.

0: sung by thousands weekly at football games. This is White Stripes and Seven Nation Army here on BFBS. I'm Jason. Beba Doobie's on the way with Sun Has Set. I'm going to play that in a bit. And if you love BFBS, do let us know. All you've got to do is go on our website, go to bfbs.com/survey, and take part in this survey, which, by the way, is shorter than it's ever been. It won't take you long. 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And all you've got to do is tell us exactly what you feel about the service that we provide to you, so radio and TV service. And just by doing that, you can win some online shopping vouchers, which is pretty good. It won't take you long at all, and there's a pretty good prize up for grabs there, right? So go and have a look right now. Tell us exactly what you think. Your opinion does mean a lot to us. 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Right, I'll play Post Malone, Alex Warren coming up in this hour too, and also Foo Fighters on the way next.
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So rock heavy this. Foo Fighters. And it's called This Is A Call. It's BFBS. I'm Jason. It's Salt's Breakfast for Thursday. Alex Warren on the way. Post Malone to play soon too. And this is Biba Doobie.

0: More than 160 people have been killed in Nepal after a massive flash flood and mudslide. Hundreds of tourists remain missing, including 33 from the UK. It's reported Germany's in talks to invest in Britain's nuclear deterrent. The Telegraph claims Berlin is considering offering financial support for Trident. And the owner of Facebook and Instagram's agreed to pay up to £12 billion to settle US claims its platform harms children. Meta will also introduce new protections for teenagers in the US, including daily time limits and nighttime blocks. Everton were easy winners at Preston, beating them 4-0 in the EFL Cup. Tayano Bari got a hat-trick and Brennan Johnson was also on target. Bari has started the campaign with 4 goals in just 2 games.
1: Of course, I say need to be mine. I try a lot this summer for that, so I'm very happy to score my first hat-trick with Everton. This season going to be mine.
0: Tottenham and Newcastle are also through. Bradford knocked out Burnley on penalties. A heroic effort by Hearts has seen them qualify for the UEFA Conference League as they beat Rapid Vienna on penalties in Austria. The Edinburgh club battled to a 2-2 draw on the night, with the tie finishing 4-4 on aggregate. England captain Joe Root says his players know what's expected of them ahead of the second test against Pakistan, which starts at Lord's today. Build-up to the match has been dominated by more off-field problems, with drop-fast bowler Brydon Carst the latest to find himself in trouble on a night out. Root's determined to put the focus back on cricket after last week's win at Headingley.
2: I thought it was a brilliant performance. I thought the way we played was exceptional, and we have to align that with being exceptional off the field as well and understand what that looks like and how we want to represent ourselves and our nation.
0: And Scottie Scheffler has declared himself fit as he bids for the $10 million FedEx Cup in Atlanta. The world number one was hampered by blisters caused by hand, foot and mouth disease last week. That's the latest. I'm Sue Sharp.

0: Oh, so good, this. Post Malone and Chemical here on BFBS. And as I've just seen, which has blown my mind, that came out 3 years ago. 3 years? I thought it was a typo. It came out 2023. Lead single from his album Austin. Went to number 11 in the UK. And people just loved it. One of the biggest tracks in Post Malone, actually. Just nice, bright, just like catchy sound as well. And he's one of these guys, doesn't have a genre, he doesn't believe in genres. He's like, if I want to do a song and it's going to be a song that I want to do, that's going to be fun and I like it and I enjoy performing it, I'm just going to do it, no matter what the genre is. And he's done them all. Pop, rock, he's done rap, country music. His country album was huge, Post Malone's was. I'm so glad that he's just bringing out great songs every time he gets in the studio as well. Right, I've got Example, I Won't Go Quietly, I'll play that very soon. Also, Sabrina Carpenter and Espresso. On the way in a bit as well. And from one huge streaming era hit maker like Post Malone to another, this guy is having a moment right now. His track Ordinary was a global hit and he's kind of done it again. I feel this could be again huge hit. Alex Warren, this is called Rescuer.
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It's Alex Warren, and this is Rescuer here on BFBS. I'm Jason, Sabrina Carpenter's Espresso on the way. I'll play Prefab Sprout, and the King of Rock and Roll is coming up a little later on too. Now, BFBSival is happening this weekend. Now, for a bit of fun, if you could pick one artist, band, or musician to headline your

0: very own music festival, who would it be? So we asked AI to make us a list, but if you don't see yours on there, then tell us who you'd want. So would it be Calvin Harris? You're into your dance music. Is it Dua Lipa, your pop stuff, or your rock? Maybe you'd like Oasis, maybe Foo Fighters. 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It's going to be so good, BF Festival, right? So it all starts tomorrow. It's on till Monday. And we've got DJ sets from Jazzy, DOD, even Love Island Marcel. Yeah, he's not singing for Blazing Squad anymore or doing Love Island. 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And I'll play Olivia Dean soon.
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as example, I won't go quietly here on BFPS. If you ever get a chance to see him live, do it. The guy puts on a show. He really does. I've interviewed him a couple of times before. There were a variety of things that we talked about. And he was just saying that his shows is the thing that he does it for. Like, he could perform for 10 people and he'd have a great time, but he's not doing that. He's performing still for thousands of people, and he's been around a long time too. I've got Bella Kane, I love it, I love it, I love it, coming up very soon. Prefab Sprout too. And you know, sometimes when somebody says a phrase to you and you're like, oh, I hate when people say that. Is there one? Right, think about it right now. We're going to talk about this in a sec. What's that phrase that people say and it makes you cringe a little inside? I want to talk about this next after this. Olivia Dean, this is The Man I Need on BFBS.

mean, when you're bringing out songs like this, you know you're going to have a big career, right? Olivia Dean, The Man I Need. I mean, just look at her at the Brits. She did so well, she might as well just popped a deck chair on stage and just sat there, because it would have stopped her having to go back and up and down the stairs to go to the stage all the time. She won so many awards at the Brits earlier this year. I've got Bella Kay on the way very soon. And there's a phrase that people say, and you're like, I hate that. Please stop saying that. There's a phrase that particularly my brother-in-law says all the time, and it's the phrase, many hands make light work. And I think it's his way of trying to get you to help him with stuff. Because, I mean, it works. I still go over there and help him quite a lot. We're actually making like a pergola thing for his garden. I knew it was coming. He went, Jase, do you want to pop over? Give me a hand. Because, you know, many hands make light work. He says it so often, it's as if he feels he made it up himself. Do you know what I mean? Very annoying. Very, very annoying. Many hands make light work. Yes, I know, I've heard it before. You have to keep saying it. Right, Prefab Sprout now on the King of Rock and Roll here on BFBS.

is Prefab Sprout on BFBS and the King of Rock and Roll. I'm Jason. Thank you so much for listening. Got Zara Larsson and Midnight Sun, that song that everyone's singing a lot at the moment. Rock's out on the way too. And this one take you up to the news, the brilliant Bella Kay. And I love it, I love it, I love it.

0: More than 160 people have been killed in Nepal and Tibet after a massive flash flood and mudslide. There are at least 600 people missing, including 33 tourists from the UK. Whole villages have been swept away by walls of mud thought to have been triggered by a landslide, not an earthquake as first thought. Mona Sherpa from the charity Care Nepal explains what will be required on the ground.
1: People will be needing shelter, wash. The whole place is devastated and people are like distressed and they are out of their settlement. Those who are saved and are there, they will be needing food as well.
0: A newspaper report claims Germany is in talks to invest in Britain's nuclear deterrent. The Telegraph says military planners in Berlin also believe they could contribute conventional forces to support the functioning of the British deterrent. It's understood this could include deploying German-operated Patriot ground-based air defence batteries to key locations, such as the submarine base in Faslane in Scotland, home to Britain's Trident fleet. The Facebook and Instagram owner Meta will introduce new protections for teenagers in the US, including daily time limits and nighttime blocks. Meta's agreed to pay up to $18 billion to settle claims it's designed its platforms to get children hooked. The case could have implications for other social media companies around the world. Two men are due in court today after being charged following an organised crime operation in Glasgow. The men, aged 46 and 39, were arrested in the north of the city yesterday over alleged firearms and drugs offences. Police Scotland's organised crime and counter-terrorism unit carried out raids at two properties early yesterday morning. Assistant Chief Constable David Ferry says the operation sends a clear message.
2: Chief Constable has made it clear that those intent on being involved in serious and organised crime will be brought to justice. This enforcement action underlines that commitment. We will continue to take strong action and use every tool and tactic available to relentlessly pursue those involved in serious criminality.
0: The Duke and Duchess of Sussex are spending their first full day back in Britain after returning with their children following 6 years in America. Harry and Meghan are reported to have flown into Birmingham on a private jet from California amid renewed questions about their security. It's being reported the family wasn't given a police escort from the airport. And former senior Royal Protection Officer Scott Hamer thinks they should have been.
3: The state has a duty to protect people at risk. It's as simple as that. So, you know, I try and keep the subjectivity out of it and just look at this objectively. And my view is if you look at this objectively, Prince Harry should receive state protection.
0: And a new study reveals nearly three quarters of people in the UK have had food stolen by seagulls. And the feathered feeding frenzy is costing us over £170 million a year. Fish and chips is considered the most coveted seagull snack, followed by sandwiches and ice cream. Research by Compare the Market suggests 76% of us are changing our habits to avoid being targeted from above. That's the latest. I'm Sue Shonk.

It's Katy Perry and Skip Marley and Chained to the Rhythm here on BFBS. I'm Jason. Hope you're doing really well. You know, sometimes when you hear a song you haven't heard in absolute years and you actually forgot existed. That was one of those for me. Katy Perry, Skip Marley, Chained to the Rhythm. Sometimes when you hear a song you haven't heard in years and you thought, oh, I forgot that existed. There's a reason for it. It's because it's rubbish, but that actually sounded decent today. I've got Roxette and The Look on the way very soon. Royal Blood and 10 over 10. That is proper rock anthem. I'm going to be playing that very soon too. And this track is one of those songs which I'm so happy to be playing on Ops Breakfast for your Thursday because everyone is loving it. It's such a big song. As soon as you hear it, you're like, yes. I'm so happy to be playing this morning. I think you'll enjoy this too. Zara Larsson, Pink Panthers. This is a banger. It's called Midnight Sun. It's BFBS.

0: It's Sara Larson and Pink Pantheress. It's Midnight Sun. I mean, that is just a barrel of noise, but good noise as well, isn't it? It's just so much going on in that song. It's like, should we add this instrument as well?
1: Yeah, just put it in there. What about this?
0: Yeah, just add it all. But somehow works incredibly well, and it's just been a big song for Zara Larson, that. I've got Oasis and the importance of being idle. Going to play that very soon. First, a song which reminds me of when I was on tour in the Falklands, actually, because there's a guy, and I do apologise, I don't remember his name, I don't know if he's still there, but used to literally call up the radio station every day and would just say, Roxette, The Look, and then hang up. At first, it took me a while to realise that that's what he was requesting, but it's such a big song, and he used to love it, so whatever your name was, if you're listening right now, I'm playing this for you, or whoever likes it, it's still good. Roxette, this

Ace Rocks at an alert here on BFPS. I'm Jason. Oasis on the way with Importance Being Idle coming up on BFPS soon. First, some brand new music. Came out on the 12th of August, which is a really important date for me. Not to do with the day it came out, but it's the day my son was born this year. It's got nothing to do with the song. I just thought I'd mention it. It's from the album, which is their fifth album, by the way, called Dead Company. It was inspired by Mike Kerr training for a marathon. He thought, right, I'm going to write a song about pushing yourself around endurance. And this is what happened, and it's a tune, right? This is so good. It's like classic Royal Blood too. This is called 10 over 10.

0: It's Oasis and the importance of being idle. I'm Jason, it's BFBS, James Hype and Kelly Lee, among the friends, going to be playing very soon. And this weekend, it's all about BFBS. We're going to be playing you the best festival anthems. We're talking rock, pop and dance. We've got DJ sets from Jazzy, DOD. Marcel from Love Island, do you remember him? He's going to be doing a DJ set as well. And if you're a fan of Traitors, then Harry Clark, we're dropping by. He's going to be playing some of his favourite festival anthems, including the likes of Embrace, Shed 7, even Sonny Federa. It's quite the eclectic mix, and he's going to be doing that all only on BFBS. 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

type, Kelly Lee and More Than Friends here on BFBS. Got a throwback from Duffy from the early noughties, and Mercy is coming up. Tom Grennan and Shadow Boxing still to play too. And this, Taylor Swift, and I Knew It, I Knew You here on BFBS.

0: More than 160 people have been killed in Nepal after a massive flash flood and mudslide. Around 1,300 people are unaccounted for in Nepal and neighbouring Tibet, including 33 British tourists. It's reported Germany's in talks to invest in Britain's nuclear deterrent. The Telegraph claims Berlin is considering offering financial support for Trident. And the owner of Facebook and Instagram agreed to pay up to £12 billion to settle US claims its platforms harm children. Meta will also introduce new protections for teenagers in the US. Liverpool will host Tottenham in the third round of the EFL Cup as teams playing in Europe enter the competition. Spurs qualified by seeing off Charlton 5-1, as Savio scored just a day after joining them from Manchester City in an £85 million deal. Having lost their Premier League opener to Brentford, a relieved Dominic Solanke was also on target.
1: We're all positive about this season. We want to have a great year after last year. And I think we're building a great team, so hopefully we can do something great this season.
0: Other highlights from the draw include holders Manchester City at home to Norwich and Arsenal going to Ipswich. Everton, who beat Preston 4-0 last night, are at home to Wolves. Bradford knocked out Burnley on penalties. A heroic effort by Hearts has seen them qualify for the UEFA Conference League as they beat Rapid Vienna on penalties in Austria. The Edinburgh club battled to a 2-2 draw on the night, with the tie finishing 4-4 on aggregate. Rangers, Hibs, Motherwell and Brighton look to secure their place in the Conference League tonight. Saudi club Al Hilal have agreed a deal to sign England forward Ollie Watkins from Aston Villa for £50 million. Chelsea's Nicholas Jackson is being lined up as a replacement. England's cricketers look to put their latest off-field problems to one side when they take on Pakistan in the second test at Lord's this morning. Joe Root's side lead the series 1-0 after an innings victory at Headingley last week. But the build-up to the match has been dominated by fast bowler Brydon Carr being dropped from the squad for getting into trouble on a night out. And that's the latest. I'm Sue Sharp.

It's Duffy and Mercy here on BFBS. I'm Jason. I've got Shawn Mendes and Treat You Better. It's coming up very soon. First, some music which came out last year, 2025. It's from the album which has to break the record for one of the longest names of an album. It's Everywhere I Went Led Me to Where I Didn't Want to Be. It's Tom Grennan's album. It went straight to number one, the album, when it came out as well. And this is one of the tracks from it. Tom Grennan, this is Shadow Boxing here on BFBS.

0: from his third UK number one album. That's Tom Grennan, and this is Shadow Boxing. He's one of these guys that if he was your friend, you'd actually be annoyed at him because he's so good at everything. He's a great singer. He's a good-looking lad. Brilliant at football as well. He played for Luton Town. I think he had trials for Aston Villa and Northampton Town as well. You see when he plays in these like soccer aid and stuff like that when it's on the telly, he could legit still play football now and be decent, I think. Such an annoying person. But a great artist, though. I can't help but be jealous. Ella Langley and Choosing Texas is going to be on the way very soon. 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And I'll play Kylie Minogue soon. Are you looking at me like
1: 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An overseas posting affects the whole family. 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

It's Ella Langley, and this is Choosing Texas here on BFBS. I'm Jason. It's kind of a whole story just packed into a song, that. And it's about a guy whose relationship where a cowboy's heart is still with Texas. My heart's never been with like a city or like a town or a state or anything. I've never gone somewhere and gone, my heart bleeds for this place. Oh, who does that? I mean, I've never been to Texas, so maybe I've got to go there to actually get the real kind of feeling of how great the place is. I've heard it's good. I've heard Texas is meant to be amazing. I've got a few mates that live there, and they're always like, well, Texas is the place for me. That's how literally how they talk as well. I've got Boo Radley's and Wake Up Boo. It's coming up very soon. Let's get a song, which is one very memorable song from this guy. Came out 10 years ago, which I can't quite believe is as old as that. Went to number 6 in the UK. Spent a long time in the charts as well. People loved it. This is Shawn Mendes, and this is Treat You Better here on BFBS.

It's Shawn Mendes. This is Treat You Better. It's BFBS. I'm Jason. It's Hot's Breakfast for your Thursday. I find it crazy that he got signed by a record label but just by doing 6-second cover videos on Vine. I mean, the odds on that happening. But I mean, the guy's great still. I want more music from Shawn Mendes, honestly. All right, I've got Boo Radley's on the way. First, Kylie Minogue. This is called Lights, Camera, Action.

0: 4 decades after she bounced onto the scene, Kylie Minogue is still bringing out good songs.
1: Lights, camera, action, that's it.
0: That's called Lights, Camera, Action. It's BFBS. I'm Jason. Thank you so much for listening today. Have a great rest of your day. I'm back tomorrow on Ops Breakfast for your Friday. And we're going to kickstart the BFBS of all weekend as well, which you will absolutely love. We're going to leave you with this. It's Boo Radley's, and this is Wake Up Boo. Have a great day. I'll see you later. Bye.

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2: At least 160 dead and over 1,000 missing in Nepal and Tibet after massive flash flood and mudslide.
3: My family members were swept away by the flood in front of my eyes. My father, my mother, sister and her kids are all swept away.
2: Reports Germany wants to invest in Trident.
4: The Telegraph claims military planners in Berlin believe they could contribute conventional forces to support the functioning of the British deterrent.
2: And Meta to pay up to £13 billion to settle claims its platform harm children.
5: A milestone moment, a watershed moment, because when it comes to protecting our children's mental health, there is no time to lose.
0: Forces News
1: with Sue Sharp.
2: At least 160 people have lost their lives in a massive flash flood in Nepal and into Tibet. More than 800 people are missing, including Nepalese soldiers, police officers and tourists. 33 British tourists are among those unaccounted for. Whole villages, numerous buildings and bridges have been swept away by walls of mud triggered by a landslide. These men live in one of the worst affected areas.
6: My brother-in-law had a liquor store here. I got a call from him this morning and they were crying and said their entire house had been swept away. His brother is still missing.
7: I saw around 9 trucks being swept away by the floods, including people. I've been teaching here for 18 years and I've never seen anything like this here before.
2: This woman, Kalpana Marlow, climbed onto the roof of her home with her son to escape the rush of the floodwaters.
3: My family members were swept away by the flood in front of my eyes. My father, my mother, sister and her kids are all swept away. They could not escape the flood. There was no chance at all.
2: On the Tibetan side of the border, Chinese authorities say more than 500 people are missing, although further details are sketchy. The US, India and the EU are among those that have pledged assistance or dispatched relief supplies. David Fisher is from the Red Cross in the Nepalese capital, Kathmandu.
8: The Red Cross team has travelled up to Novikot today to bring relief items, blankets, these are mattresses, hygiene kits, body bags, unfortunately, as well as technical experts. And we are already providing food for many people who have been displaced, supporting the authorities with search and rescue.
2: The Prime Minister, Andy Burnham, has promised to do everything he can to support British nationals impacted by the flooding and mudslides.
0: This is Forces News.
2: It's reported Germany's in talks to invest in Britain's nuclear deterrent. European nations are rapidly trying to bolster their defences against the looming threat from Russia. Verity Gear reports.
4: The Telegraph claims Berlin is considering offering financial support for Trident as it spearheads efforts to reinforce Europe's nuclear umbrella. The newspaper claims military planners in Berlin believe they could contribute conventional forces to support the functioning of the British deterrent. Proposals under review reportedly include deploying German-operated Patriot ground-based air defence batteries to key locations such as the submarine base in Faslane in Scotland, home to Britain's Trident fleet. They could also contribute to future UK nuclear capabilities and support Britain's ballistic missile submarine programmes, as well as assisting Britain in building the next generation of submarines, missiles or uranium enrichment for future warheads. The discussions between Paris, Berlin and London have accelerated in recent months amid fears the Trump administration will withdraw its military from Europe. Britain already commits its arsenal of around 200 nuclear warheads to NATO for the defence of the alliance. But while the UK has full autonomy over firing its weapons, it cannot build, maintain or modernise them without American cooperation.
0: This is Forces News.
2: The social tech company Meta's to pay around $18 billion, or £13 billion, over 10 years to settle claims in the US that it designed platforms to get children hooked. It's also agreeing to make changes to Facebook, Instagram, WhatsApp, Messenger and Threads for users in the United States. Rob Bonta is the Attorney General of California, one of the states which brought the case.
5: When it comes to protecting our children's mental health, there is no time to lose. Instead of getting tied up in years of trials and appeals, we have secured the changes we were after.
2: While denying any wrongdoing, the out-of-court settlement agrees to the changes like daily time limits and nighttime blocks for teenage users. Matthew Bergman is a lawyer who represented a young woman who won a case against Meta earlier this year.
9: Their actions in agreeing to this monumental financial amount, but even more importantly, agreeing to make common sense changes to its design to make it safer for kids, speaks volumes in terms of their accountability and their acknowledgement of their role in contributing to the youth mental health crisis.
2: But Atura Baya, a former Meta safety engineer, doesn't think the new measures go far enough.
10: Behind my whistleblowing was this internal knowledge that the harm that the company was reporting publicly was 100 to 400 times less than what the new people were experiencing, especially young people. And the agreement as it stands does not make that better.
2: Baroness Kidron is an online safety campaigner. She says this is important for the UK and our own social media guidelines too.
11: Every change that comes in as a result of this in the US, we want in the UK. So we don't have to have two different systems. We want what they get plus anything else that we demand in law. Safety should be really a floor.
1: Forces News.
0: This is BFBS.
2: Inquests are due to open today into the deaths of seven people killed in a crash on the A66 near Middlesbrough. Police have made 17 arrests. It comes as officers investigate whether a house fire less than a mile from the crash site, which killed a seven-year-old girl and her aunt, could be linked to wider organised crime. A British man has become the first in the world to have a brain tumour removed using live AI-assisted surgery. Doctors in London used the tool to highlight which areas they needed to avoid. The Duke and Duchess of Sussex are understood to be back in Britain to begin a new life after spending 6 years in America. It's reported Harry and Meghan flew into Birmingham with their children, Prince Archie and Princess Lilibet, on a private jet from California yesterday. And stars of stage and screen have been paying tribute to cult British actor Tim Curry, who's died at the age of 80. His defining role was as transvestite scientist Dr. Frankenfurter in the 1975 musical film. One of the Royal Navy's smallest vessels has been surveying the River Thames to help keep it safe for commercial shipping. HMS Magpie's work also helps deter unknown actors from interfering with underwater infrastructure. Tim Cooper has the details.
12: HMS Magpie has spent 3 months using specialised equipment to map the seabed around the London Gateway port on the River Thames. The site is now the second largest container terminal in the UK behind Felixstowe, despite only having opened just over a dozen years ago. HMS Magpie is part of the Royal Navy's Hydrographic Exploitation Group. The ship's packed with sensors to help determine through sonar pings what's on the seabed. In essence, it can do a survey and provide an underwater map, and it's fast. The ship's multi-beam echo sounder can send out more than 500 individual pulses of sound into a water column at once, 400 times a second, which means she can cover up to 270 square metres of the seabed each second, or an area the size of the Wembley football pitch, every 30 seconds. The data is now being pored over by experts at the UK Hydrographic Office in Taunton in Somerset, who produce the highly accurate charts used by both the military and civilians to safely navigate the world seas. The work also ensures they can see if anyone with bad intent is interfering with the seabed and the underwater infrastructure that can be found there.
0: Forces News Sports.
2: New signing Savio marked his Tottenham debut with a goal off the substitutes bench as Spurs hammered Charlton Athletic 5-1 to book a Carabao Cup third-round tie at Liverpool. Having lost their Premier League opener to Brentford, a relieved Dominic Solanke was also on target.
13: We're all positive about this season. We want to have a great year after last year. And I think we're building a great team, so hopefully we can do something great this season.
2: Other highlights from the third round draw include holders Manchester City at home to Norwich and Arsenal going to Ipswich. Everton will host Wolves after beating Preston 4-0. A heroic effort by Hearts has seen them qualify for the UEFA Conference League as they beat Rapid Vienna on penalties in Austria. The Edinburgh club battled to a 2-2 draw on the night, with the tie finishing 4-4 on aggregate. England cricketer Josh Tung says Joe Root's straight-talking has got them fully focused ahead of today's second test against Pakistan. The captain's spoken to the squad about their off-field behaviour after Brydon Carse was dropped following his brief arrest outside a bar in Derby last weekend. Tung was out on last winter's tour of New Zealand when Harry Brook was hit by a nightclub bouncer.
14: I just tried to move on from that situation, really, focus on the cricket. It's an absolute privilege to play for England, and especially walking out and thousands of people watching you. I want to put in as many performances as I can for England and win as many games for England as well.
0: Forces News.
1: Headlines.
2: At least 160 people have died and over 1,000 are missing after a massive flash flood mudslide on the Nepali-Tibetan border. It's reported Germany is in talks to invest in Trident, Britain's nuclear deterrent. And the owner of Facebook and Instagram has agreed to pay up to £12 billion to settle US claims its platforms harm children. And that's the latest. I'm Sue Sharp.

0: That's Elle King, X's and O's on BFBS, the Forces Station. You're on with Cam and Danny. Hope you're doing all right. It's almost Friday. It's almost the long weekend.
1: Oh, lush. And we're looking forward to a BFB Estival weekend, all weekend long. It's like a festival on your radio. Headline deadline today, then. We're looking for your creativity to provide us with a decent headline for the following story. If you thought the Olympics were wild, wait until you see the absolute carnage unfolding at the 2026 World Humanoid Robot Games in Beijing. It's basically real-life Skynet training, but with more tripping over and spontaneous combustion. More than 2,000 metal athletes have descended upon the Chinese capital to battle it out across 51 events. And if you're looking for proof that the robot apocalypse is upon us, then get this. Exactly 666 teams are competing. The undisputed star of the show is a terrifyingly fast piece of kit called Tiangong Ultra. The robo-sprinter left sprint legend Usain Bolt in its exhaust fumes by blazing through the 100 metres in an insane 8.86 seconds, smashing the Jamaican's iconic 9.58 second record to smithereens. And the paper have gone with the headline, Inside World Human Robot Games as Boxing Bots Batter Rivals Athletics Records for.
0: It's probably better just to say that they didn't give it a
1: headline. They didn't give it a headline.
0: But I told you, I saw that. I think, I'm sure it was yesterday, I saw a video of this robot Olympics and the sprinter robot. I mean, they're going to need a few fire extinguishers at this Olympic event.
1: Yeah, I would think so.
0: Because they've got a humongous crash mat. So when the robot's done, I was going to say he, when the robot's done, it just goes straight into the crash mat and just bounces back, falls on his back. But like there were sparks and everything, because obviously I'm guessing the robot can't stop.
1: No, exactly. There's one flaw in your plan there, isn't it?
0: Yeah.
1: Right. So I've come up with Usain Nuts and Bolts, Usain Bot, and Insane Bolt.
0: Nice.
1: Okay.
0: Very nice. I haven't come up with anything yet. You have to give me some time.
1: That's
0: we've got
1: right.
0: until 10 to. Got
1: yeah,
0: plenty
1: we
0: of
1: do.
0: Time. Breakfast at bfbs.com if you've got a headline.

0: Gracie Abrams, Look at My Life at BFBS, the Forces Station. This is Cam and Danny. Good morning and welcome to Thursday. In the Carabao Cup last night, there were wins for Bradford, Newcastle, Everton and Spurs. Look at your face. You're probably wondering, did Tottenham's new £85 million signing make a difference last night? Yes, he did. He scored. Essentially twice, but one was a deflection, so it wasn't credited to him.
1: Cool. No, I'm happy for you, Cammy.
0: Ah, thanks very much. Thanks. In Europa Conference League qualifying, Hearts beat Rapid on penalties last night. Tonight, more Carabao Cup action with Chelsea versus Luton and Fulham versus Wimbledon. Rangers, Brighton, Hibs and Shamrock Rovers all have respective matches in Europa Conference League qualifying later.
1: And just saying that yesterday I actually saw some video footage. You'll see it if you're on Facebook later today, but the Robot Olympic thing was just mental, the sprinting stuff. Yeah. There's videos. The other thing I saw, and you can actually see this on the download, by the way, but just follow BFBS socials, Coldstream Guards do Doing their own tribute to Dolly. It was just fantastic.
0: Changing the Guard, they did 9 to 5.
1: Yeah.
0: And they did it so well. It had been like they're rehearsing it for years.

0: Meet it.
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0: K-pop Demon Hunters, how it's done on VFBS, the Forces Station. Hope you're doing all right. You're on with Cam and Danny. This week's top five, we want to know the things you learnt in school that you just don't use as an adult.
1: How are we looking?
0: We've been pretty good, actually. Lee's on with, do you know, I've never had to calculate two trains that are travelling at different speeds.
1: Yes. It's a very good point.
0: Gemma's on as well with writing in cursive. I write how I want to.
1: Breakfast at bfbs.com if you can contribute, and the top five will be rolled out

0: An inquest will open today into the deaths of seven people killed, including two police officers, in a head-on collision near Middlesbrough. Tottenham are through to the third round of the League Cup after beating Charlton 5-1 last night, including a goal from new signing Savio. Spurs boss Robert De Gerbi is much happier than after the Premier League defeat to Brentford at the weekend.
1: Sometimes you can lose, but the day after you have to react. You have to show the personality, the character, the right behaviour. I think now we are trying to become a real team.
0: Elsewhere in the EFL Cup, Bradford knocked out Burnley in a penalty shootout. Newcastle overcame West Brom 3-2 and Everton won 4-0 at Preston. Tierno Barry got a hat-trick for Everton to make it four goals in two games.
2: Of course, I say need to be mine. I try a lot this summer for that, so I'm very happy to score my first hat-trick with Everton. This season going to be mine.
0: Chelsea start their cup campaign tonight against Luton and Fulham host Wimbledon. Hearts have qualified for the UEFA Conference League as they beat Rapid Vienna on penalties in Austria. Hearts drew 2-2 in Vienna after a 2-2 draw in the first leg at home. Brighton will try to secure their place in the UEFA Conference League tonight. They begin at 0-0 for the visit of Tromso. Rangers are in the Czech Republic with a 1-0 lead over Jablonec. Hibs are goalless for the visit of Ghent, while Motherwell begin 3-1 down for a trip to Freiburg. Saudi club Al Hilal have agreed a deal to sign England forward Ollie Watkins from Aston Villa for £50 million. England's cricketers take on Pakistan in the second test at Lord's starting today. Joe Root's team leads the series 1-0 after an innings victory at Headingley last week. And that's the latest. I'm Sue Sharp.

0: go through today's headline deadline story.
1: Yes, because I've actually got a headline now. Needed another cuppa.
0: Yeah, have you come up with one?
1: Yes.
0: All right. If you thought the Olympics were wild, wait until you see the absolute carnage unfolding at the 2026 World Humanoid Robot Games in Beijing. More than 2,000 metal athletes have descended upon the Chinese capital to battle it out across 51 events. And if you're looking for proof that the robot apocalypse is upon us, get this, exactly 666 teams are competing. The undisputed star of the show is a terrifyingly fast piece of kit called Tiangong Ultra. The robo sprinter did the 100 meters in an insane 8.86 seconds, smashing Usain Bolt's iconic 9.58 second record to smithereens. Do I go through? Oh, right. Okay.
1: It's a very long headline.
0: The headline that the paper have given it essentially sums up the story, really, doesn't
1: it? Yeah. Well, we've been it because we like to get creative on it. Benji's on with Metal to the Medal.
0: Oh, yeah, very good.
1: Katie and Ducky are on with Insane Robots Bolt, but they can't halt.
0: Yeah, like that.
1: Because they've got crash mats to stop them because they can't slow down and stop. And the one I've come up with is the number of the bot. Because it's 666 teams.
0: Yeah.
1: Don't like that number. Not a fan.
0: No.
1: So instead of number of the beast, number of the bot.
0: Very good. There is still time for you to get your headline through to us, bearing in mind the deadline doesn't kick in until 10 to. If you can come up with a decent headline for it, it's breakfast at bfbs.com.

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1: Come on.

0: That's Camila Cabello on BFBS, the Forces Station. How are you doing? All right, you're on with Cam and Danny. What's there?
1: What is up indeed in Forces Sport? The RAF have put out a service-wide plea for more women to sign up to table tennis as they look to grow the sport within the service. Today is day four of the service's offshore regatta, and players from the RAF will represent at the National Mixed Netball Championships, which kick off in Loughborough today.
0: Are you a fan of table tennis?
1: Playing it, yeah.
0: Yeah, I do like it, but I think for me it's more badminton.
1: Oh, yeah. Well, you know I'm all about the squash, though, don't you?
0: Yeah.
1: I mean, I'm all about the squash. And, of course, as soon as Cammy's about the squash, everybody's all about the squash. It's one of them things, being a trendsetter. I can't help it.
0: Nice. Yeah.
1: This week's top five. We want to know the top five things that you learnt at school that you've never used in your adult life from primary school days. I can honestly say with my hand on my heart that in my adult life, I've never brought a shell in to work from a beach holiday and Aww. Stood up in front of the entire company and explained what it was and where I got it.
0: I like that one. I stand by it, though. Pythagoras' theorem.
1: Yeah.
0: Who?
1: What? Something. It means something to someone. Breakfast at bfbs.com if you can contribute. Obviously, if you've never heard top five before, we don't need five from you, just the one. And then I've got nothing to do with this. Danny will see exactly where it sits in the definitive five as she rolls them out tomorrow morning at around this time. Breakfast at bfbs.com if you can contribute to the top five things you learnt at school that you've never once used in your adult life. Like the

0: Lady Gaga and Dead Dance on BFBS, the Forces Station. Good morning, you're on with Cam and Dan.
1: Yes, you are. And the story that we chose for headline deadline today, I mean, there is the sort of comical side of it when you come up with the imagery, but actually it scares the living daylights out of me where technology is at the moment and
0: really?
1: What's to come. Yeah.
0: I mean, we've all seen the movie.
1: Yeah.
0: But yeah, we will win in the end.
1: I hope you're right. But just in case you're not, and the evil robot overlords of the future can listen back to stuff that went out. No, I submit to them. Right. If you thought the Olympics were wild, wait until you see the absolute carnage unfolding at the 2026 World Humanoid Robot Games in Beijing. More than 2,000 metal athletes have descended upon the Chinese capital to battle it out across 51 events. And if you're looking for proof that the robot apocalypse is upon us, it's exactly 666 teams competing in the event. The undisputed star of the show is a terrifyingly fast piece of kit called Tiangong Ultra. The Robo Sprinter did the 100 metres in an insane 8.86 seconds, smashing Usain Bolt's iconic 9.58 second record to smithereens. And the paper went with, inside World Humanoid Robot Games as boxing bots batter rivals and athletics records fall.
0: I couldn't recite that. I just couldn't. It's too long.
1: It is.
0: But I mean, because you mentioned the whole 666 teams, obviously number of the beast, I went with number of the bot.
1: I went with Usain Nuts and Bolts, Usain Bot and Insane Bolt. I went with a theme. I don't know whether you noticed it.
0: Yeah. Katie and Ducky are on with Insane Robots Bolt But Can't Halt.
1: Yep. Okay.
0: Benji's on with Metal to the Medal.
1: Yeah.
0: Kyle's on with Bot Set Go.
1: Okay, yeah.
0: Ollie's on with Robo Olympics.
1: Yeah, that works.
0: Yeah, it looks good written down actually as well. Heather's on with It's Just Tin Can Age.
1: Carnage.
0: Yeah, but there's no R. So I'm reading it as it's spelled.
1: Tin Can Age.
0: Yeah, Tin Can Age.
1: Yeah, that kind of works for carnage and...
0: Looks really good written down. Yeah, I'm sorry if I'm not doing that justice, Heather, if I'm not saying that right. Emma's on as well with Robo Cop a Load of This.
1: That's very good. But I think today Ollie and Heather go into Thursday with their head held high as headline deadline winners.

Rewind. When the crowd say bow, bow, bow. Rewind. When the crowd say bow, selector. Rewind. When the crowd say bow, selector. Rewind. When the crowd say bow, selector. Rewind.

0: Rescuers are racing to find the survivors of a massive flash flood and mudslide on the border between Nepal and Tibet. At least 160 people have died in Nepal and more than 800 people are missing, including more than 30 tourists from the UK. On the Tibetan side of the border, Chinese media indicate that 3 people have died and more than 500 are unaccounted for. The president of the Nepal Centre for Disaster Management, Professor Bishal Nathupreti, says whole villages have been decimated.
1: It was like a tsunami from the sky, you know, and everything on the way was completely washed out. Villages and villages along the almost 40 to 50 kilometers were completely wiped out, which were at the lower altitude. The surge was tens of meters high, or maybe 100 meters high, 100, 200 meters high at some places.
0: Anish Raj Shrestha is from ActionAid Nepal and says the response has been swift.
2: These security forces are on the ground. They have been very quick to respond to situations, which is a good part. And so many lives has been saved accordingly. And also like 12 helicopters or airlift services has been deployed.
0: Germany is reportedly in talks to invest in Trident. The Telegraph says military planners in Berlin also believe they could contribute conventional forces to support the functioning of the British nuclear deterrent. It's understood this could include deploying German-operated Patriot ground-based air defence batteries to key locations, such as the submarine base in Faslane, home to Britain's Trident fleet. The Facebook and Instagram owner Meta will introduce new protections for teenagers in the US, including daily time limits and nighttime blocks. Meta's agreed to pay up to $18 billion or £13 billion to settle claims it designed its platforms to get children hooked. The case could have implications for other social media companies around the world. Inquests are due to open today into the deaths of 7 people killed in a crash on the A66 near Middlesbrough. Police have made 17 arrests. It comes as officers investigate whether a house fire less than a mile from the crash site, which killed a 7-year-old girl and her aunt, could be linked to wider organised crime. 2 men have been arrested on suspicion of murder. Thousands of mums and dads are expected to take part in the UK's first ever parent strike later. They'll gather at 13 locations to campaign for more flexible working and longer paternity leave. Nathan Barnes will be outside Leeds Town Hall. His wife fell ill after a traumatic birth and remained in hospital when his 2 weeks off were up.
3: It was a situation where I was at work, but I wasn't really in work. I was constantly thinking about home, constantly thinking about my wife and my son. And I was basically just too unwell at that point to sort of give as much effort as I could towards both.
0: And the world's first patient to have brain surgery with live artificial intelligence assistance has had a tumour successfully removed. Surgeons at University College London Hospital say father of 2, Rhys Hibbert, could have lost his sight without the operation. The AI tool advised surgeons on how to avoid crucial but hidden blood vessels. That's the latest. I'm Sue Sharp.

0: Bullock and Counting Stars on VFBS, the Forces Station. Hope you're doing all right. You're on with Cam and Danny, and it's time for Operation Occupation Alteration.
1: Whereas the title would suggest, people are indeed altering their occupations to go into businesses of a completely different nature. The one thing they've all got in common is their businesses all rhyme. Very much like my sweet tooth co-presenter is going into selling those chewy sweets that are a little bit like wine gums but are shaped like tiny little infants. But what would she call her business?
0: I don't know.
1: Probably Danny G's Jelly Babies.
0: Oh, yeah, that would make sense.
1: Yeah.
0: Yes, I was thinking gummy bears.
2: No.
0: Yeah, it's going all right, actually.
1: Yeah,
0: it's
1: good.
0: All right. But do you know what? If you went into investing in, like, I don't know, televisions, what would the company be called? Because it's got a rhyme.
1: Cam Kelly's Tellies.
0: That's the one. What you'd call it.
1: Yeah. But you know the retro actor cum singer who's most famous for TV shows like Knight Rider and Baywatch and whose songs are very big in Germany? He's going into the world of art dealing, but he will only sell paintings by the Dutch artist who cut off his own ear.
0: Right.
1: But what would he call his business?
0: We know it's got a rhyme. Help me out, please. 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
3: Oh.

0: Stella Lefty and Boston at BFBS, the Forces Station. This is Cam and Danny. Good morning.
1: Good morning.
0: Right. If we recap the first of today's Operation Occupation Alterations, it was about the actor come singer who's most famous for TV shows like Knight Rider and Baywatch and whose songs are very big in Germany, is going into the world of art dealing, but he will only sell paintings by the Dutch artist who cut his own ear off. What would he call his business, though? That's the question.
1: We know it's got a rhyme. Breakfast at bfbs.com. And whilst you're there, now brace yourself. You're sitting comfortably.
0: I am indeed.
1: It's not long. It's just one of those where you go, oh, really?
0: Okay.
1: You know the band who did songs like Sugar, We're Going Down and Dance, Dance?
0: Yes, I do. Yeah.
1: Well, they're investing in that sort of like condiment, and it's made from a type of bean that's traditionally used in Japanese and Chinese cooking.
0: Right. Mm. Yeah. Mm. Okay. But what would they call their business? That's the question.
1: It sounds weird. It rhymes, but it sounds weird.
0: Yeah.
1: When you put it all together, you wouldn't really, you know, it doesn't roll off the tongue, but it rhymes.
0: If you think you know what the answer is, it's breakfast at bfbs.com.

0: 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How you doing? You're on with Cam and Danny. We are playing Operation Occupation Alteration.
1: Would you care to recap yours for us, please?
0: Yeah, we were talking about the band who did tunes like Sugar We're Going Down and Dance Dance. They are investing in that condiment that's made from a type of bean traditionally used in Japanese and Chinese cooking.
1: What would they call their business, though? We know it have to rhyme. Breakfast at bfbs.com. If you haven't had a chance to catch up with all that is online at forcesnews.com, well, I can tell you that today, with no room for error, Gurkhas get to grips with urban warfare training. An army reservist has swapped his day job as a centre parks manager for a six-month tour as a sapper in Cyprus. And the Goldstream Guards have honoured Dolly Parton by playing 9 to 5 at Changing the Guard, which is definitely worth watching stroke listening to.
0: Yeah, you can actually see that on social media as well. I just came across it by accident yesterday. You know when you're just scrolling, wormholing, going through, and it came up and I just had to watch the whole thing. Very good.
1: It's kind of beautiful, isn't it?
0: Yeah.
1: Breakfast at bfbs.com if you do want to get in touch with us today and have a go at Operation Occupation Alteration. But all will be revealed very soon.

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0: Te Olvido, which means, do you remember from when it was fresh new music? Spanish for?
1: Me missus is singing on this.
0: Oh, yeah, because it's Benny Blanco and Selena Gomez. Yeah, okay. Oh, that's lovely. No, it means forget you.
1: Oh, okay. Yeah. All right, okay. Right, this is Cam and Danny at the FBS The Forces Station. Shall we put Operation Occupation Alteration well and truly to bed?
0: Yeah, let's do it.
1: Do you know, tomorrow when you do it, you'll not be putting it to bed, you'll be putting it in the ground.
0: I know, tomorrow's the last day.
1: Yeah.
0: It's quite emotional. Maybe you should write one anyway and still be on air with me if you like.
1: Oh, is that so?
0: Yeah, okay. Just go out with a bang.
1: Oh, is that how you'd have it work?
0: Yeah.
1: Okay. Right, let's have a look. I was asking about the actor come singer who's most famous for TV shows like Knight Rider and Baywatch. He's going into art dealing but will only sell paintings by the Dutch artist who cut his ear off. So that would be
0: David Hasselhoff's Van Goghs.
1: David Hasselhoff's Van Goghs, indeed. And then you had a query.
0: The band who did Sugar, We're Going Down, they're investing in that condiment made from a type of bean traditionally used in Chinese cooking.
1: We were looking for Fallout Boy's Soys, were we? Yes, of course we were.

0: Storm warnings are in place for all of Wales and much of England, as some areas could get 3 inches of rain. Hearts are through to the league phase of the UEFA Conference League after a stirring penalty shootout victory in Austria. Hearts had drawn 2-2 at home to Rapid Vienna and then 2-2 away despite being down to 10 men. Their head coach, Wouter Frankens, proud of his players' hunger and desire.
1: What a team today. You have to show guts when you want to win, when you make results, and you have to do your thing and don't be scared to make mistakes and just do it and go full. Second half was amazing. Unbelievable.
0: In last night's League Cup ties, Bradford knocked out Burnley in a penalty shootout. Spurs beat Charlton 5-1. Newcastle overcame West Brom 3-2. And Everton won 4-0 at Preston. Tonight, Chelsea play Luton and Fulham host Wimbledon. Tonight in the UEFA Conference League qualifiers, Brighton begin at 0-0 for the visit of Tromso. Hibs are goalless 2 for the visit of Ghent. Rangers take a 1-0 lead to Jablonec in the Czech Republic. And Motherwell starts 3-1 down at Freiburg in Germany. Saudi club Al Hilal have agreed a deal to sign England striker Ollie Watkins from Aston Villa for £50 million. England's cricketers take on Pakistan in the second test at Lord's starting today following an innings victory in the first test. England captain Joe Root admits they need to shrug off the nightclub incident involving fast bowler Brydon Carse.
2: I thought it was a brilliant performance. I thought the way we played was exceptional. And we have to align that with being exceptional off the field as well and understand what that looks like and how we want to represent ourselves and our nation.
0: And Rugby League, Hull KR could rest several players for the Super League trip to Wigan Warriors tonight. Rovers are playing their fourth game in 15 days. And that's the latest. I'm Sue Sharp.

0: Samba. And my body isn't ready at BFBS, the Forces Station. This is Cam and Danny. Good morning and welcome to Thursday. Coming up very soon, it will be day two of catching up with those cadets who are out on manoeuvres in Staffordshire at the moment.
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0: That's beautiful. It's Stella Lefty and Summer You Were Mine on BFBS, the Forces station. It is the fourth and final Fresh New Music track of the week, competing with Fontaine's DC, Duke DeMont, and the one that we love from Ray.
1: Yeah.
0: It's with her sisters, which I just love that she's brought the family into it.
1: I know. Although, now I feel bad because I really want Ray and her sisters to win. But it is Duke DeMont's birthday today.
0: Oh, well.
1: Well, so
0: yes,
1: I feel...
0: but we're not announcing the winner until tomorrow.
1: No,
0: so,
1: that's
0: you know,
1: true.
0: It's news release.
1: Pop quiz hot shot. What is Duke DeMont's real name?
0: Duke DeMont.
1: No. Andrew Diamond.
0: Why wouldn't you just call yourself Andrew Diamond? That's a great name.
1: As a DJ, you call yourself a Diamond. A Diamond. Wouldn't
0: yeah.
1: you? Nonetheless, right, we've got Anxiety on the way next.
2: 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Can you hear me? The Forces Station.
3: This is Breakfast.
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0: Cam and Danny, it's BFBS, the Forces Station. Yesterday morning, we spoke to Lee and some cadets from Cyprus who are currently on a summer camp with Gwent and Powys ACF in Staffordshire. Today, we have two Welsh cadets in the form of Harry and Jess. Morning, Harry. Morning, Jess.
1: Good morning.
2: Morning.
0: How are we doing?
1: We're doing great.
3: They don't sound tired.
0: They don't, no. You sound like you're faring up quite well with this summer camp.
1: Well, it's certainly been great fun, let's put it that way. About a day ago now, we got back from exercise and all the cadets seem to be very pleased passing off their 2-star.
0: What, for you, has been the highlight of the week so far? Because it's not over yet, but what's been the highlight for you so far?
1: For me, the highlight, I have to say, is taking command of the company as a sort of temporary OC, let's put it that way, and being able to command all the cadets, knowing where they're going, planning all the routes for the patrols, etc., and then being the one that everyone feeds the intelligence back to. That was probably my highlight.
0: Get a little bit high on the old power there, you, Harry?
3: Yeah, top dog, what?
0: Yeah, a little bit of a god complex going on there, is it, Harry?
1: Possibly.
0: Jess, you can be completely honest with us. Was he actually good?
2: It was all right. It was fun. There was a mix of good times and bad times. Like, bad times was having to get up at 3 o'clock in the morning to do stag. But the good ones was shooting off rounds, setting up OPs and patrolling.
3: See, I thought we were chatting to the OC and the 2IC there for a second. I thought they brought us the head honchos. Yeah. Jess, what was your role then the last few days? Was there anything that you've done which you have never done before, which you've fallen in love with? Maybe gone, oh, I don't want to do that in my future career, or...
1: Was that both of us or just for Jess?
3: Oh, just for Jess, Harry, pipe down.
0: The power's gone to his head.
3: He's like, I'm boss man, Jess, I got this.
0: Yeah. Jess, you may have to look at Harry and go, permission to speak, sir.
1: Permission granted.
2: Thanks.
3: That means that Jess just looked at Harry, didn't ask. And Harry's like, yeah, go on, you can take this. No, Jess, talk us through it. Something that you've never done before you fell in love with, maybe something that you went, oh no, that's not for me. Like, talk us through your week so far.
2: Well, patrolling, I did have to patrol a lot further than I did before with the burger. It was very fun because I had to carry a rifle along with my mesh tin, four bottle, and all my kit, which did make my back hurt. But it was really fun. It was a good experience.
3: No, that makes sense. I mean, straight away, as soon as you said that your back hurt, all I thought was, right, Tiger Balm. That's got to be involved in this summer camp somewhere. Everybody gets a bit of Tiger Balm, sort the muscles out.
2: Yeah.
0: Do you think that there will be a time when you get to do a return visit? Would you like to go for... Is there anything like this overseas in Cyprus that you could go sort of like on a transfer?
2: No.
0: Good chat.
3: Thank you for coming to my TED Talk. Hey, look, this is what they're trained in. Straight to the point. You get asked a question. No.
0: Yeah, true that. Yeah, less is more.
3: I think what you were trying to say, obviously, was like, would you guys like to be the cadets that were based out in Cyprus?
0: Yeah.
1: In the past, the Gwent and Powys adults have gone over to Cyprus, but no cadets have ever gone over, as far as I'm aware.
3: Make it happen then, boss man. What are you waiting for?
1: I think I'm a bit too of a low-level boss man for that, I have to admit.
0: You need to be a trailblazer, a pioneer. Make these things happen. And tell me this much, because I am well aware of the fact that the BFBS ice cream van is there. Have you been indulging?
1: Well, we've been out and about, so I'm not sure I've seen a BFBS ice cream van.
0: That means its camouflage is working. That means it's camouflage
3: is working. It's the ops ice cream van. Yeah. It's got camouflage on it. But look, you guys are being trained in finding it. So probably, that might be your reward by the end of the week.
0: I mean, a good way to spot it is the tunes that it plays when it's hiding in a bush. And just quickly, you did say that you'd fired off a few rounds. Who was the best shot out of Harry and Jess?
1: I didn't have a rifle because I was more making sure the cadets were okay. So I'll leave that one over to Jess.
2: Probably me, because I shot off 90 rounds.
0: Wow.
2: Very quickly, because I got ambushed and I got taken by the enemy
0: tube. I love that. Jess went, probably me. Yes, because you had a rifle. So it stands to reason. Harry and Jess, thank you so much for taking time out and talking to us today, and enjoy the rest of your summer camp.
1: Thank you very much. Keeping you

0: the Chili Peppers and Universally Speaking on VFBS, the Forces Station. We've got Rewind on the way.
1: That we do. Some absolute banging tunes in there today. Absolute banging tunes from the year. Give me a celebrity that was born in this year.
0: I'll go Ava Max.
1: Okay, I'll see you, Ava Max, and raise you Tom Daly.
0: Oh, Dakota Fanning.
1: Ooh, Harry Styles.
0: No, so he'd have been my top trump, but you're going to go Justin Bieber, aren't you?
1: Well, not that you now have. No, I can't, can I? Nonetheless, we do have an hour's worth of tunes from the year that all those people were born. Coming up after Calvin Harris and Jazzy, which follows this from the Kid Laroi.

0: Rescuers are racing to find survivors of a huge flash flood and mudslide on the border between Nepal and Tibet. At least 160 people have died in Nepal and more than 800 people are missing. In Tibet, Chinese media reports indicate three deaths, with more than 500 people unaccounted for. The head of the International Federation of the Red Cross and Red Crescent Societies in Nepal, David Fisher, says he's concerned the number of dead will rise.
1: We had a somewhat similar type of flood through the same area a year ago, but at a much, much lower intensity. There was definitely a good deal of loss of life just from that flood. So we really fear that number could continue to go up.
0: Many tourists are among the missing. Binod Gadkadkar from BFBS Gurkha Radio in Kathmandu says the presence of so many tourists suggests they are defying advice not to travel during Nepal's rainy season.
2: Although we are still in the monsoon season, but recently the Indian tourists are coming, the Americans are coming, the Brits are coming. This is the new trend, I would say.
0: It's reported Germany is in talks to invest in Britain's nuclear deterrent. European nations are rapidly trying to bolster their defences against the looming threat from Russia. Verity Gear reports.
3: The Telegraph claims Berlin is considering offering financial support for Trident as it spearheads efforts to reinforce Europe's nuclear umbrella. The newspaper claims a well-placed source said Germany wanted to better integrate itself into the existing British and French nuclear deterrents, rather than pursue its own bomb because of the nation's wartime guilt. The discussions between Paris, Berlin and London have accelerated in recent months amid fears the Trump administration will withdraw its military from Europe.
0: Police in France say one person was killed when a car was driven into a crowd in the northwestern city of Caen last night. 10 other people were injured, 7 of them seriously. Officials say they don't believe the incident was motivated by terrorism. A 26-year-old man has been arrested. A whistleblower has warned that plans to heavily restrict children's use of Facebook and Instagram won't make them safer online. The plans are part of a multi-billion dollar US court settlement by the platform's owner Meta, which had been accused of harming young people. The firm has denied any wrongdoing, but says it'll introduce stronger age verification, daily usage limits and nighttime blocks for US users. Svika Krieger, a former director of responsible innovation at Meta, says these features aren't new.
4: What makes those changes so significant is that actually all of those features were available previously in the parental controls, but the default setting was that they're not on. And we knew from internal data that a tiny percentage of parents ever even open those parental controls, let alone change any of them.
0: And plug-in solar panels can legally be sold by retailers in the UK for the first time today, following a rule change. The government says the devices could reduce household energy bills by more than £100 a year. And that's the latest. I'm Sue Sharp.
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0: This is Cam and Danny at BFBS, the Forces Station, with another hour's worth of tunes from 1 year. Good morning.
1: Good morning. How you doing?
0: I'm good, thank you. Now then.
1: In this rewind year, it was Now That's What I Call Music 27, 28 and 29.
0: Okay, all right.
1: What good. Was the average house price in the UK?
0: The average house price in the United Kingdom in this year, £50,317. What about a lower B?
1: A loaf of bread in this year, 50p.
0: Pie am I?
1: What you saying?
0: 26p.
1: 34p for a pint of milk.
0: Ooh,
1: in this year.
0: Ooh, okay, all right. And if I went down me low for a pie, what would I be looking at?
1: For a pint in this year, you were looking at £1.56.
0: Just better times, simpler times, easier times. And the tunes continue with Max and Getaway.

0: 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You're on with Cam and Danny. 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It's breakfast at bfbs.com. There was a lot of firsts in this year.
1: Okay, go on then.
0: We got the National Lottery. Pizza Hut started doing online ordering.
1: Okay.
0: In this year, right?
1: Right, all right.
0: Probably took you like 20 minutes.
1: I would think.
0: And we got the first PlayStation.
1: Okay. All right. If we're talking firsts, not quite the same, but the Duchess of Kent became the first member of the royal family in over 300 years to convert to Catholicism in this year.
0: Any idea what the year is? 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
1: Get to play one of my favourite songs of all time.
0: Oh, there's a rap in this, isn't there?
1: Shout to the north, to the south, to the east, to the west, to the home I love best. Where
0: yes.
1: My soul can rest. Yes.
0: Sorry, I've still got a little bit of learning
1: That's
0: to do.
1: Right.
0: I did the yes too soon.
1: That's all right. You'll get there.
0: I'll be quiet, though, OK? I'll let you enjoy this.
1: OK.
0: Go,
1: OK. East 17 and around the world.

0: think that's the longest we've not spoken to each other.
1: Yeah.
0: I did stay quiet for you during that, didn't I?
1: Yeah, thanks very much.
0: Your favourite song.
1: Yeah, and when the rap came on, I had to send a voice message to me pal while I was doing it, didn't I?
0: So, yeah, of course.
1: It's classic Cammy behaviour. It's clammy. This rewind year was the year that saw the largest milkshake ever made in South Africa. It used 1,955 gallons of chocolate.
0: I don't know who woke up one morning and went, I must do it. I've got to do it.
1: Well, whoever it was obviously mirrored by someone in Japan who woke up that day going, well, I've got to make the largest omelette in history as well.
0: Why?
1: I've got to do something with the 160,000 eggs that I've got.
0: Yeah, obviously. I mean, to be fair, you may as well have just given us the year, though, Cammy. What did you?
1: I know. Right, shall we showcase our Rewound Rewind tune?
0: Yep.
1: All right, have a listen. It's a song released in this year, played backwards.
0: I think it's quite easy. One more for good luck.
1: All right. If you think you know, it's breakfast at bfbs.com. Wait, wait, wait, wait.

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0: Ace of Base, Don't Turn Around. Continuing the tunes from 1 year on Thursday Morning's Rewind at BFBS, the Forces Station, with Cam and Danny. An hour's worth of tunes from the year that Man U beat Chelsea 4-0 to win the FA Cup.
1: I mean, obviously you're going to bring the sporty ones to the table. Do you want some dictionary facts?
0: Oh,
1: you can say no.
0: Always. No.
1: You can say no.
0: No. Now you've said it. The gauntlet has been laid down. I need some dictionary facts.
1: The Oxford Dictionary thanked the Beastie Boys for being responsible for the word mullet in this year. And the word spam was entered into the dictionary.
0: Okay. Any idea what the year is? Breakfast at bfbs.com.

0: You're listening to BFBS, the Forces Station. This is an hour of tunes from 1 year. Now, the final song you're going to hear in this hour is our Rewound Rewind tune. Yes, Cammy.
1: Yeah, anyone getting it right?
0: So I said yes, Cammy.
1: Okay. A load?
0: Yeah.
1: Okay. It's a clip of a song played in reverse that was released in this year. Any idea what it is?
2: In your mate.
1: Evidently so.
0: Yeah.
1: If you think you know, it's breakfast at bfbs.com.
2: In your mate.
0: And you can join, Pete was of course first to get it right, but yes, you can join the, what do you say, smorgasbord, plethora of people?
1: Plethora of people.
0: There we go.
1: Yeah, that'll do.
0: Join the list.
1: It was the year that Glowworm released the brilliant Carry Me Home. It's such a good tune. We'll play that after All For One. I swear.

0: Glowworm and Carry Me Home at the FPS, the Forces Station. It's Cam and Danny with an hour's worth of tunes from the year that Aerosmith became the first band to allow their fans to download an entire new track for free.
1: And we got the George Foreman grill. Was it the Lean Mean Grilling Machine?
0: I would think so. Yeah. The Channel Tunnel opened in this year as well.
1: Engineers going, got it. Got the year.
0: Exactly.
1: Diane's on, by the way. But bearing in mind, Diane, who loves working out the year and the rewind tune, can we have a sneak preview to it again, by the way, please? The rewound rewind tune.
0: Yeah, of course.
1: Because Diane said, I'm not at work today, but I'm still playing because I'm up and about. And she said, I hope Nick gets in touch with you. Because you know they're a team, they're a unit, they all work together. Nick is on, but Nick and Brian, no, got it wrong.
0: Have another listen. Does that help in any way, shape or form?
1: Come on, have another guess. 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
1: An overseas posting affects the whole family. So what was it really like for yours? If you've considered, experienced, or been separated by an overseas posting, researchers want

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0: It's The Prodigy and No Good on VFBS, the Forces Station. How are you doing? All right, you're on with Cam and Danny. This is Rewind.
1: Do you want to give me a film that came out in this year by way of three clues?
0: Yeah, I'll say Scar, Shadowlands, and what's a motto? I don't know, what's a motto with you?
1: Very good, very good. Big year for films. Life is like a box of chocolates, Shot in the Buttocks, and Lieutenant Dan.
0: Very, very nice.
1: There you go. And as far as our Rewound Rewind tune is concerned, it sounds like this. But what is it? Any ideas? If you think you know, there's still time. Breakfast at bfbs.com. Lead singer of Fairground Attraction went solo in this year. Eddie Reader brought us The Patience of Angels.

0: on BFBS, the Forces Station. Well done if you got the year. It was 1994.
1: Of course it was 1994. I don't think we need it put into bed, but what was your movie?
0: Lion King, what was yours?
1: Mine was Forrest Gump. Who got our Rewind tune right? Loads of people.
0: Yeah, loads of people.
1: All right.
0: Easy.
1: Well, this is what it sounds like backwards.
2: In your face. Every day.
1: Big mountain and baby, I love your way. Right, we're done. We're out, are we?
0: Yeah, and I'm solo tomorrow. You're starting the long weekend early.
1: I am. Have a lush weekend.

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1: The Nepali Army has sent 2,000 military personnel to search for those missing after huge flash floods and mudslides on the country's border with Tibet. More than 160 people are known to have died, and around 1,300 are reported missing across the area. Many tourists were there, including from Britain, when villages and roads were washed away. Ayush Joshi, the director of programs for Save the Children, Nepal and Bhutan, says the conditions are affecting rescue efforts.
2: Because of the floods, the roads are blocked. There's a lot of traffic congestion as well. Many children who went to school yesterday have not returned. And in several cases, schools and homes are in different towns. So it's very hard for children to reunite with their families.
1: Binod Kadka from BFBS Gurkha Radio in Kathmandu says the flash floods haven't been caused by Nepal's monsoon season, as some might expect.
3: This is the strange situation out here. It is not raining like it should in the monsoon season. The experts even are amazed. Where is the rain? Nobody knows. It must be the melting of the glacier that has created such a big havoc in the country.
1: Germany is reportedly in talks to invest in Trident. The Telegraph says military planners in Berlin also believe they could contribute conventional forces to support the functioning of the British nuclear deterrent. It's understood this could include deploying German-operated Patriot ground-based air defence batteries to key locations, such as the submarine base in Faslane, home to Britain's Trident fleet. A Meta whistleblower says the company's plans to restrict children's use of Facebook and Instagram won't make them any safer online. The changes are part of a multi-billion dollar child safety settlement in the US. Meta's denied any wrongdoing, but will introduce features such as daily usage limits for children in the US. Two people who died in a house fire in Grangetown near Middlesbrough yesterday have been named as Natalie McDonald and her seven-year-old niece, Valentina Foster. The incident happened close to the location of Saturday's crash, which killed seven people, including two police officers. Alec Brown, the Labour leader of Redcar and Cleveland Council, says the authorities are working hard to make people feel safe.
4: I've been liaison with Cleveland Police, who've been absolutely brilliant throughout. I mean, under the circumstances yesterday, they were unbelievable, making two arrests on the tragic fire within hours of it happening.
1: American media is reporting that the alleged mastermind of the 9/11 attacks will stand trial in June 2028. Khalid Sheikh Mohammed has been held at a US naval base in Guantanamo Bay for the past two decades. And researchers in London say patients receiving care for mental health conditions are much less likely to be admitted to psychiatric hospital if family and friends are involved in their care. The study in Lancet Psychiatry found people were three times less likely to need hospital treatment, and those that did were there for half the usual time. And that's the latest. I'm Sue Sharp.

New from Cat's Eye, it's Animal on BFBS. Hey, welcome to Totally Connected. Thursday today, 27th of August 2026. I'm Joe, hope you are doing all right. Wherever you find yourself around the forces world, greetings today from BFBS in the UK, where I'll level with you. I'm nearly 30. I didn't know how to get dressed this morning. Weather seems to have taken a turn in the south of England where I am right now. We've had rain, right? But it's still warm, it's still muggy. It's that kind of really close weather where you're like, it's going to thunder, it's going to proper storm at some point and it needs to just kind of break through. But we're just getting really weirdly muggy rain. And I'll level with you, I wasn't prepared for this. I clearly did not look at what the weather was tomorrow before I went to bed. I was like, right, need to leave the house about 5 minutes ago, as per. So I'm gonna have to find a coat. Problem is, right, I'm wearing a proper, like, mishmash of outfits because you know what it's like. I'm sure at some point you've been to a BFBS office. We are civvies. We kind of don't have a dress code. It's very much jeans and T-shirts for me most days of the week. Unfortunately, I couldn't find an appropriately thin coat. I was wearing, like, one of those big kind of black puffer ones, kind of. And I looked like the inverse of a Michelin man, that kind of vibe. Which unfortunately meant, yes, I was protected from the rain, but I'm unreasonably sweaty this morning. So be grateful that you can't smell things through the radio. It's not great, I'll be honest. Hope your Thursday is going slightly better than mine. Busy looking show today. On the way, we will check in with the guys who genuinely have a reason to wear cold weather clothing. Exercise Greenland Legacy continues. It's this tri-service AT where they are taking on the Greenland Ice Caps. We've managed to get the guys on FaceTime, recorded this yesterday, day before. We'll get it on the show for you a little bit later on today. We will also do some fresh new music from Ray. I have got a takeover track from BFBS Rewind and your chance to win on Five Side. It's all happening after McFly.

McFly and Gotta Rock and Roll playing right around the Forces world and across the UK on BFBS. I'm Joe. We'll get Wet Leg on the way in a few. A little throwback from Richard Ashcroft to play as well. Weird one for you today. If you could time travel, if you could go and visit yourself at any point in the past or at any point in the future, where would you go? What time are you travelling to? I genuinely yesterday got a really exciting email, which I know is not a sentence any human being has ever said before, particularly not those of us cursed with the wonderful product that is Microsoft Outlook. Great job, lads. Great job. I got a really good email yesterday. I forgot I'd signed up for this service. Apparently, 5 years ago, I signed up to a website where you could write yourself a letter to future you. It'll hold on to it for 5 years, and then it'll email it to you. I'll level with you. Obviously, completely forgot about this. And it was really, really nice. Like past me was clearly going through, you know, a little bit of a time of kind of change. Something's been difficult, something's been great, don't get me wrong. And it was kind of nice to talk, nice to see what, you know, past me wanted in terms of things I wanted to do, places I wanted to be and stuff like that. And it was a really nice chance to reflect. My favourite thing was the end of this letter to myself 5 years in the future. I left myself a song recommendation. Let me tell you now, even half a decade on, still a banger, weirdly. So get ready for my music taste across the next couple of weeks to just be what I liked 5 years ago. Unfortunately, music from 5 years ago was all like TikTok songs and COVID-based bangers, but still a vibe.

0: If you are repping Team Para in Essex right now, this fella, Richard Ashcroft, is going to be playing at the Castle Summer Series in town tonight. In fact, you've got a massive weekend of music. JLS going to be on tomorrow. Fatboy Slim set for Saturday. I mean, I'd bring a coat, but it's going to be a good weekend if you are in Collie. That's Richard Ashcroft on BFBS, the Forces Station. We're going to go back in time. I've got a takeover track from Rewind on the way for you after Wet Leg.
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0: At this point, it's been months. I still have no idea what it has to do with Pikachu. It's Wet Leg, it's Pokemon on BFBS, the Forces Station. You're on with Joe.
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0: Right, stick about. New Olivia Rodrigo playing in the next 15 minutes. Plus, we'll go a little tech housey for a Thursday with Fisher in a bit. 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

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Right now, let's go bang up to date with the latest one from Fisher. This is What a Life. Every

Olivia Rodrigo and Stupid Song on BFBS, the Forces Station. It is totally connected with Joe. 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I didn't tell you this, but Wigfield is going to be dropping by for a special, and of course the return to the dance tent. So what's happening this weekend? You can find out what's on at bfbs.com/festival to get you in the mood. Let's go deep.

0: Rudimental, Karen Harding, and Bring Me Joy on BFBS, the Forces Station. Just the sort of tune, right? Just the sort of energy you're going to need if you're getting the fizz in. And there is a group in Gibraltar currently doing fizz for an amazing cause. They are doing a 24-hour swimathon. In fact, I think if we can tear him away from the office, we're going to send our Greg Burnett from BFBS in Gibraltar down to the pool, and we'll catch up with him after Keane.
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0: It's Keane and Bedshaped on BFBS, the Forces Station. You're on with Joe for Totally Connected. Hope your Thursday is going all right wherever you find yourself around the Forces world. Silver bumper on the way. Now, you might have heard me earlier on this week letting you into the beautiful detail of my life that I have spent a lot of time smelling like chlorine recently because I've been trying to be good. I've been trying to get back into me swimming. It's brilliant. No one's sitting near me on public transport, which I very much appreciate. However, it turns out I am not the only people with a little chemical twinge to them at the moment. Greg Burnett is in Gibraltar for us, where there is a big charity swim event going on. Greg, what's the plan, mate?
1: I haven't actually been in the water, so I don't have a chemical twinge, thank you. But it's the 24-hour swimathon for Zephyr Gibraltar at the pool at Helm Point. For the last 24 hours, it finishes at 2 o'clock Gibraltar time this afternoon, so there's still a few more hours left. I'm with Gemma. Morning, Gemma.
2: Good morning.
1: So how far have you swum so far today?
2: So far, we've covered 7,717 lengths, and that's the equivalent of 193 kilometres, and they're still swimming now.
1: So we've got, I can see there's multiple lanes here. How many people have you got swimming at once?
2: So we've got up to six lanes. We can have up to six swimmers at once, sometimes a few more. The children are getting involved. They're swimming with their parents, so they're sharing lanes. Our youngest swimmer so far is 6 years old.
1: Wow. And do you know how far they did?
2: 15 lengths. And our furthest youngest swimmer is currently sitting at 106 lengths.
1: Whoa. That's more than you can do, Joe, isn't it?
0: By some metric.
1: And he's doing it all for staff in Gibraltar, right? All for a good cause. What was it like overnight swimming? Were you here overnight?
2: Yes, I was. There was plenty of other people here swimming. So our pool's lit in water pool lighting. We've got some lighting on the outside. We had to put up some Christmas lights for a bit of atmosphere. It was really nice. But hopefully we got some good shots of the sunset and early morning swims as well.
1: And it finishes with a barbecue at 2 o'clock that everyone's invited to.
2: Barbecue starts at 1500. After it gives an hour for people to post-swim. And then, yeah, we're inviting everyone down to come celebrate with us.
1: Joe, how many lengths are you doing?
0: Oh, do you know, I haven't got my passport, so I wouldn't be able to fly to Gib. And I've actually got a bad back this morning. Don't know if I've told you about this. I've got a really bad back. But, you know, I can PayPal you. I can donate to the cause.
1: The six-year-old is going to have done more than you, isn't it, Joe? That's why you're not coming.
0: Yeah, I am. I'm weirdly competitive, and it turns out I've been shown up by a child there. Listen, Greg, Gemma, thank you so much for your time. If you are on the rock, if you fancy getting involved, it's going on till 2 this afternoon. And then, of course, like Gem says, barbecue on from 3 o'clock to celebrate. And if you are getting the fizz in today, swimming or not, it only feels right. We play a tune with a little bit of energy to get you through it. New Silver Bumper, this is on tonight on BFBS. Greg, Jen, thanks very much.

the mighty Silver Bumper, the lab responsible for our weekend anthem a little while ago, actually. Get BFBS breakfast on tomorrow morning. New one of those for you on Friday. This is Totally Connected. I'm Joe. Want to say good morning to you if you're getting us on kind of in and around the Bryce Norton area. How are things at the moment? Things still kind of quiet, runway works and stuff like that, kind of making life upside down. I do actually want to quickly give a shout out to the team who are at the Carterton Veterans Hub. I know they have got BFBS on loud today. Hope you guys are doing well, enjoying your day. If you are a service leaver in the area, you can go along and join them. They're open until 12:30 at the WI Hall. I've got some Deep Blue Something and Breakfast at Tiffany's on the way after Adele. This is Oh My God on BFBS.

It's Adele and Oh My God on BFBS, the Forces station. It's Totally Connected with Joe. I am going to get Sue on with your latest Forces news after we go a little throwback for a Thursday. This is Deep Blue Something, and it's Breakfast at Tiffany's on BFBS.

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2: Desperate search for survivors after Nepal, Tibet flash floods.
3: Part of a glacier about 5,000 metres high up in the Nepalese Himalaya has broken off, and that ice has then cascaded into the valley below.
2: Reports Germany wants to invest in Trident.
4: The Telegraph claims military planners in Berlin believe they could contribute conventional forces to support the functioning of the British deterrent.
2: And what will Meta's multi-billion pound US settlement mean for young people in Britain?
5: What we want in terms of youth, childhood, whether people are going into education or the labour market, is people living a real childhood.
1: This is Forces News
0: with Sue Sharp.
2: The Nepali army has sent 2,000 soldiers to search for those missing after a huge flash flood and mudslide on the country's border with Tibet. At least 270 people have died, and across the two countries, more than 1,000 people are missing after entire villages, roads, buildings and bridges were washed away. Charity worker Suraj Sigdal says it's proving very difficult to reach the places worst affected.
6: The flash flood did not just wash out the houses, but it also took away the road access. Almost all the bridges are gone. Even the communication towers are lost and power.
2: Ayush Joshi from Save the Children says rescue efforts are being severely hampered.
7: Because of the floods, the roads are blocked. There's a lot of traffic congestion as well. Many children who went to school yesterday have not returned. And in several cases, schools and homes are in different towns. So it's very hard for children to reunite with their families.
2: Mona Sherpa from the charity Care Nepal says aid is needed urgently.
8: People will be needing shelter, wash. The whole place is devastated and people are like distressed and they are out of their settlement. Those who are saved, they will be needing food as well.
2: Geoscientist Simon Cook explains what caused the tsunami of mud and water.
3: Part of a glacier about 5,000 metres high up in the Nepalese Himalaya has broken off, and that ice has then cascaded into the valley below. And it's probably mixed with lots of other dead and decaying bits of glacier ice and debris and boulders, which are very common in these kinds of environments.
2: Hundreds of tourists, including 33 from the UK, are missing after the devastation, although it's hoped many of them were climbing and may have escaped the worst of it. Binod Kadkar from BFBS Gurkha Radio in Kathmandu says the presence of so many tourists suggests they may not be observing the practice of staying away during Nepal's rainy season.
9: Although we are still in the monsoon season, but recently the Indian tourists are coming, the Americans are coming, the Brits are coming. This is a new trend, I would say.
1: This is Forces News.
2: It's reported Germany is in talks to invest in Britain's nuclear deterrent. European nations are rapidly trying to bolster their defences against the looming threat from Russia. Verity Gear reports.
4: The Telegraph claims Berlin is considering offering financial support for Trident as it spearheads efforts to reinforce Europe's nuclear umbrella. The newspaper claims military planners in Berlin believe they could contribute conventional forces to support the functioning of the British deterrent. Proposals under review reportedly include deploying German-operated Patriot ground-based air defence batteries to key locations such as the submarine base in Faslane in Scotland, home to Britain's Trident fleet. They could also contribute to future UK nuclear capabilities and support Britain's ballistic missile submarine programmes, as well as assisting Britain in building the next generation of submarines, missiles or uranium enrichment for future warheads. The discussions between Paris, Berlin and London have accelerated in recent months amid fears the Trump administration will withdraw its military from Europe. Britain already commits its arsenal of around 200 nuclear warheads to NATO for the defence of the alliance. But while the UK has full autonomy over firing its weapons, it cannot build, maintain or modernise them without American cooperation.
1: This is Forces News.
2: The social tech company Meta is to pay around $18 billion or £13 billion over 10 years to settle claims in the US that it designed platforms to get children hooked. Meta's denied any wrongdoing but has agreed to stronger age verification, daily time limits and nightly curfews for American teenagers using platforms like Facebook and Instagram. Arturo Bayer, a former Meta safety engineer who blew the whistle on the company's practices, doesn't think the new measures go far enough.
10: Behind my whistleblowing was this internal knowledge that the harm that the company was reporting publicly was 100 to 400 times less than what the new people were experiencing, especially young people. And the agreement as it stands does not make that better.
2: Svika Krieger is a former director at Meta. He says effectively the new measures take over from mum and dad.
11: What makes those changes so significant is that actually all of those features were available previously in the parental controls, but the default setting was that they're not on. And we knew from internal data that a tiny percentage of parents ever even opened those parental controls, let alone change any of them.
2: The multi-billion dollar settlement and resulting measures only apply to Meta's operations in America, but it seems certain other countries will be affected. The UK's Work and Pension Secretary is Pat McFadden.
5: We're actually going further than the US because, of course, the government's already announced a forthcoming ban on social media for people up to the age of 16 to come into force next year, and what we want is people living a real childhood.
0: Forces News.
1: This is BFBS.
2: Russia has threatened to strike UK military targets after the Prime Minister gave Ukraine the blueprints for parts in long-range missiles. Moscow's called on Britain to back off or risk taking the conflict to a new level. The latest official figures show 13% of 16 to 24-year-olds were not in education, employment or training between April and June. 981,000 young people are currently classified as NEETs. That's down 30,000 on the previous quarter. Inquests are opening for two police officers killed in a head-on crash near Middlesbrough. The hearings will take place as detectives continue to question two men on suspicion of murder after a house fire in nearby Grangetown. And a British man who's become the first in the world to have AI-assisted brain surgery says it saved his sight. Rhys Hibbert's back at work after doctors in London used the tool to avoid vital nerves during the operation. One of the Royal Navy's smallest vessels has been surveying the River Thames to help keep it safe for commercial shipping. HMS Magpie's work also helps deter unknown actors from interfering with underwater infrastructure. Tim Cooper has more details.
12: HMS Magpie has spent 3 months using specialised equipment to map the seabed around the London Gateway port on the River Thames. The site is now the second largest container terminal in the UK behind Felixstowe, despite only having opened just over a dozen years ago. HMS Magpie is part of the Royal Navy's Hydrographic Exploitation Group. The ship's packed with sensors to help determine through sonar pings what's on the seabed. In essence, it can do a survey and provide an underwater map, and it's fast. The ship's multi-beam echo sounder can send out more than 500 individual pulses of sound into a water column at once, 400 times a second, which means she can cover up to 270 square metres of the seabed each second, or an area the size of the Wembley football pitch every 30 seconds. The data is now being pored over by experts at the UK Hydrographic Office in Taunton in Somerset, who produce the highly accurate charts used by both the military and civilians to safely navigate the world seas. The work also ensures they can see if anyone with bad intent is interfering with the seabed and the underwater infrastructure that can be found there.
1: Forces News Sports.
2: Hearts are through to the league phase of the UEFA Conference League after a hot-pounding penalty shootout victory in Austria. Hearts had drawn 2-2 at home to Rapid Vienna, then 2-2 away despite being down to 10 men, but they came through 4-2 on spot kicks. Head coach Wouter Franken.
13: What a team today. You have to show guts when you want to win, when you make results, and you have to do your thing and don't be scared to make mistakes and just do it and go full. Second half was amazing.
2: Tonight in the UEFA Conference League, Hibs begin at 0-0 for the visit of Ghent. Rangers take a 1-0 lead to Jablonec in the Czech Republic. Motherwell start 3-1 down at Freiburg in Germany, and Brighton are all square for their home tie against Tromsø. It was 0-0 in Norway last time, and Brighton midfielder Pascal Gross is hoping for a cup final atmosphere at the Amex.
14: It's a do-or-die game. There's no excuses. You have to do it. Last year was very hard to finish 8th in the Premier League. We don't want to waste that. We in Europe, we want to qualify and give our fans another European tour.
2: And last night's League Cup ties, Bradford knocked out Burnley in a penalty shootout. Spurs beat Charlton 5-1. Newcastle overcame West Brom 3-2. And Everton won 4-0 at Preston. Tonight, Chelsea play Luton and Fulham host Wimbledon. Liverpool have agreed a deal worth £120 million with PSG for the France World Cup winger Bradley Barcola. Some details are yet to be finalised. And England's cricketers are due to play Pakistan in the second test at Lord's, fresh from an innings victory in the first, but rain has delayed the start.
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0: Head headlines.
2: More than 800 people are missing in Nepal after a flash flood and mudslide that authorities say was triggered by a glacier collapsing. It's reported Germany is in talks to invest in Trident, Britain's nuclear deterrent. And the Work and Pension Secretary says the government expects Meta's new protections for teenagers in the US to also apply to the UK. And that's the latest. I'm Sue Sharp.
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0: All the grunge for a Thursday. It is Real Blood. Figure It Out on BFBS. I'm Joe. Happy Thursday to you. 27th of August 2026 is the date today. Hope you're doing all right. This is Totally Connected. Afternoon to you if you're on an op tour today. Hope you're doing all right, keeping safe and all that. Hey to you if you are maybe in Brunei this evening, ready to say goodbye to Thursday. Hello if you may be just hitting lunchtime in Germany, in Gibraltar, Belgium, the Netherlands or Cyprus. Morning if you're up early in Canada this morning. Good to have you company. Hello if you get us on in the UK today. You've been hit by rain as well. It feels like it needs to thunder, man. It feels muggy. Muggy, as our friend AH would say. Right, stick about on in a little bit. We'll catch up with the guys who are currently doing AT with a difference. There is a tri-service team doing their adventure training on the Greenland ice caps. They're actually doing kind of a historical route, a route gone by already. We'll find out more about that a little bit later on. We're also going to get some fresh new music from Ray lined up for you and your chance to win next as we play Five Aside after Ari.
1: Jennifer's

former record of the week for us from Ariana Grande. It's called Petal. Stick about. We'll find out what one of the choices you have this week for Fresh New Music is in a bit. We'll do that. Lizzo on the way as well. First, though, twas the night before prize giving, I guess, is how we are describing this. Tomorrow on the show, somebody is going to be winning those AirPods that we've had this month on Five Aside. If you could use some new headphones, you have today and you have tomorrow as your final two chances to get into the draw. If you've already done it at some point this month, you can increase your chances of being picked by playing along as many days as you can, right? Here's the deal. The game's called Five Aside. I've put together a lineup of five. One of them shouldn't be on this list. Can you tell me who doesn't belong here? Today on the lineup, we have Miley Cyrus. We have Hilary Duff. We have Nick Jonas. We have Selena Gomez. And we have Will Smith. Who shouldn't be there? If you want to have a guess, it is connected at bfbs.com. Give you about 30 minutes or so to play along today. In fact, let me give you that lineup one more time. Miley Cyrus is on there. Hilary Duff's in there. We have Nick Jonas. We have Selena Gomez. And we round it off with Will Smith. If you can tell me who shouldn't be there, it's connected at bfbs.com. It could win you those AirPods on Friday. So worth playing along today. This is Lizzo. It's called About Damn Time.

0: It's Lizzo playing right around the Forces world and across the UK on BFBS. You're on with Joe for Totally Connected. It's about damn time. Stick about, your chance to win some AirPods on the way as we play Five Aside. We'll get back to it after Elbow. 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

It's Elbo, One Day Like This on Totally Connected with Joe. You're on BFBS. Got Somber on the way. We'll do some fresh new music in a bit as well. First, we are feeling brainy today by the looks of it. We're playing Five Aside. I've got some new AirPods to give away, but I'm going to make you work for them, right? All you need to do is identify who on our team, who on our lineup today does not belong. Today we have Miley Cyrus, we have Hilary Duff, we have Nick Jonas, we have Selena Gomez, and we have Will Smith. Who shouldn't be there? Who are we booting off? Well done to Lee in INX this afternoon, getting it right. Hey, to Nick, getting it correct. Morning to Matt, getting us on. Hello to Tracy. Into Kalia. Hello to Yuli in the UK this morning. All getting it right. In fact, I don't think I've had a correct an incorrect answer so far, which is very strong work for this point in the week. Let me give you that lineup again. Today we have Miley Cyrus, we have Hilary Duff, we have Nick Jonas, we have Selena Gomez, and we have Will Smith. If you can tell me who from that group doesn't belong, it could win you those AirPods when we do the prize draw on what is actually going to be our last show of the month, which is tomorrow, Friday, right? So your last two chances to get in the draw by emailing connected@bfbs.com. You've got about 15 minutes or so to play along today. Good luck.

0: Samba 12 to 12 on Totally Connected with Joe. This is BFBS. For the final time this week with me, shall we do something new?
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0: Oh, I'm excited for the return of this. You may remember ages and ages ago, I think it was like the very, very end of March, we got a brand new album from Ray called This Music May Contain Hope. As a little special treat on the show, we got to play a tune from it called Joy that she'd done with her sisters, Amma, and absolutely, I am buzzing to say that Joy has made it onto fresh new music this week. So it may not be new to the show. However, you could still vote for this to become our records of the week this week. If you need something just utterly full of just beautiful, fun, uplifting energy, something you can really shout along with, I think you're going to enjoy this one. It's Ray, it's Joy on BFBS.
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It's Ray, it's Joy, it's one of our options this week on Fresh New Music. 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What we're going to have as record of the week, is it going to be that? Is it going to be Stella Lefty's new tune, the latest Fontaines offering, or that Club Ready banger from Duke Dumont? You can have your say right now. We will get the winner playing on tomorrow's show. And we're back to five aside after the mighty Robin S.

0: little pre-weekend anthem. Hopefully you've got something set up for this weekend. Hopefully you've at least got a bit of time off. Even if you're not going to be having a full weekend, even if you're not going to be having like the full bank holiday like people in the UK are. Vibes. Robin Ash, Show Me Love. You got it on Totally Connected with Joe. How do you fancy winning the latest Apple AirPods? Somebody is going to be bagging these on tomorrow's show, right? If you want it to be you, you need to tell me who doesn't belong from our lineup of five today. So on our lineup, we have Miley Cyrus, we have Hilary Duff, we have Nick Jonas, we have Selena Gomez, and we have Will Smith. If you can tell me who shouldn't be there, I want to hear from you. 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I will give you till the end of Niall Horan's new tune, Tastes So Good, to get your guess in and for your chance to win on the show tomorrow. Good luck. Hit 'em like this.
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It's Niall and Tastes So Good on BFBS. You're on with Joe. This is Totally Connected. Going to get Vamps on the way. We'll do Bella Kay in a sec. First, we're playing Five Side. It's the game where you could be winning some Apple AirPods, the latest Apple AirPods, in fact, I'll have you know. You could be winning those on tomorrow's show. All you had to do was identify who in my lineup of five didn't belong. Today, we had Miley Cyrus in there. Hilary Duff was on the list. Nick Jonas, Selena Gomez, and Will Smith finished off the group. Well done. I think, genuinely, we've had a full streak today of completely right answers. Well done. To Joe in Suffolk, getting it right this morning. Good to hear from you. Team UK actually smashing it. Linda in Sheffield this morning, getting it right. Hello to our Lizzie, who, just got back from Edinburgh. Singing at the festival. Was it good? Did you enjoy it? Did you get a chance to go and see all areas of the festival? Massive. If you missed, by the way, Mark McKenzie was on with George Ryland yesterday for a kind of Edinburgh Festival special towards the end of her show. You can catch up right now, bfbs.com/catch up, or stream it on the BFBS app. Also, a little well done to Jake on Aki this afternoon, getting it right. Hello. Also to Simon on the Rock of Gibraltar. And my favourite email I'll level with you I've had today is from Mark, who said, "Morning, Joe. Is it Will Smith? I don't really know why. This is just a guess." Mark, you're bang on, mate. The odds won out today was Will Smith. All the others, right? Ex-Disney stars turned singers. Whereas Will, bless him, his journey through Bel Air didn't take him anywhere near the Disney Channel. If you got that right, well done. You're in the prize draw. Your final chance to get in the draw to win these AirPods is happening same time tomorrow when Five Aside returns.

I'll level with you. I'm ready for it to be the weekend now. Just skip Friday. It's Brittany on BFBS. You're on with Joe. If you are looking for weekend plans, not this weekend, but next weekend, Team Shape, you have got a good one. Shapefest is back. I have been informed, it's been revealed, this year's theme is going to be rock. It's next Saturday in Belgium.

0: because it's you.
1: It's Bella Kay on Totally Connected with Joe. This is BFBS, Thursday's anthems on the way after your latest Forces news and after Shaboozy taking on Jaquan. This is a bar song on Totally Connected.

0: The Prime Minister has pledged £5 million in aid to Nepal after yesterday's devastating flash floods and mudslide. More than 300 people have died across Nepal and Tibet, while over 1,200 are unaccounted for, including more than 30 British nationals. Thousands of soldiers have been deployed to search for survivors. Andy Burnham says emergency responders are also on standby in case they're requested by authorities.
1: These are such distressing scenes coming out of Nepal. And we feel for the people there and everything that they're going through at this moment in time. Such devastation of communities and already, sadly it seems, such huge loss of life.
0: Professor Sarah Bolton, who's from the University of Plymouth, says it's believed the flooding was triggered by the collapse of a glacier.
2: There was potentially a very large failure of a glacier generating that seismic energy that was recorded. That speaks to the immense size of the failure. And then that material's travelled downslope and essentially snowballed and got bigger as it's gone down the hillside, picking up other material.
0: In other news, Russia is threatening to attack British military targets in Ukraine or beyond. Moscow accuses the UK of playing with fire after it agreed to share secret technology with Ukraine, which lets Kyiv build its own Storm Shadow missiles. Germany is reportedly in talks to invest in Trident. The Telegraph says military planners in Berlin also believe they could contribute conventional forces to support the functioning of the British nuclear deterrent. It's understood this could include deploying German operators Patriot ground-based air defence batteries to key locations, such as the submarine base in Faslane, which is home to Britain's Trident fleet in Scotland. A whistleblower has warned that plans to heavily restrict children's use of Facebook and Instagram won't make them safer online. Meta, the company that owns Facebook and Instagram, agreed to pay over £13 billion in a US court settlement to resolve claims it harmed children. The firm has denied any wrongdoing but says it will make changes. Caroline Phillips is a concerned parent who restricts her 11-year-old son's online usage. She supports the upcoming social media ban in the UK.
3: Great that they've done something and that there's going to be some restrictions, and I'm in favour of anything that shines a light on this and moves things forward. But for me, it doesn't go far enough. I'm in favour of the ban for children.
0: Two men have died after falling into a slurry tank at a farm at Aston-by-Budworth in Cheshire. The men aged 72 and 42 were pulled from the tank by emergency teams but couldn't be saved. An investigation is underway. Researchers in London say patients receiving care for mental health conditions are much less likely to be admitted to psychiatric hospital if family and friends are involved in their care. That's the latest. I'm Tasneem Siddiqui.
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5: Nice one, Tasneem. Welcome along to Thursday's BFBS Anthems. We are doing something a little bit different with Anthems this week, right? You might have heard, this weekend is the return of the BFBS Festival. We are kind of making the most of the UK bank holiday to bring you a little of that energy, whether you're going to be at home and getting the bank holiday off, whether you're going to be working through it, maybe you're overseas, maybe you're on ops or something. We're going to bring you a little taste of BFB Festival goodness, right? We have got some incredible music specials dropping over the weekend. So I thought today for Anthems, we would bang out some tunes from those. On in a bit, the Rock Icons Embrace. I have got a proper guilty pleasure artist that I cannot wait to push play on. But first, this weekend, you're going to have another chance to hear our music special with him. This is Sonny Federa, and it's called Our Skin.
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Iconic Cry, Embrace Nature's Law on BFBS Anthems as we get ready for this week's BFBS. We are bringing you the bank holiday energy. Whether you're going to be getting that extra time off or not, right, we've got you sorted. So Embrace are going to be on with their music special at 11 UK time. Saturday morning is your first chance to hear it. Before that, at 10 UK, we bring you another chance to hear the Sonny Federa music special. And then I am so excited for this. I cannot even tell you. Of all of the names, we've got, and we've got some big ones, right? We've got people like Sonny doing music specials. We've got people like Jazzy and DOD in the mix with special DJ sets for us. We've got Harry Clark off of the Traitors doing his festival anthems. I am most excited for 1 p.m. UK time this Saturday because guess who's going to be on with us? Yeah, genuinely, I am buzzing. A whole hour of Wigfield's weekend anthems, so I couldn't not play this, could I? This is BFBS.

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Wigfield, who is going to be bringing the energy to this weekend's BFB Festival. It all kicks off tomorrow, 7 p.m. UK time, with Jazzy in the mix with a special DJ set special. 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Here is Alex Warren.

Alex Warren and Passenger on Totally Connected with Joe. This is BFBS. After all the fun of the BF Festival this weekend coming, don't forget that there is also big festival energy coming to the Mediterranean. The weekend after, Party in the Park is back at Happy Valley, a week on Saturday. If you haven't yet got yourself sorted with wristbands and stuff, you can find them on your local community Facebook pages. There are always links and stuff on there. Anyone from across the BFC community can head along to Epi Saturday next week, a day full of live music, food and drink, fun for the little ones. It is going to be a brilliant way to kind of finish off the summer season, as it were. Show me

0: right around the Forces world and across the UK. Wiz the MC and Show Me Love on BFBS. It's Totally Connected with Joe. You might have heard, we've had them on the show a couple of times. The guys from Greenland Legacy, the exercise, the adventure training that's going on at the moment across the ice caps of Greenland. It's a tri-service exped. The team are currently, well, they're taking on a bit of a historical, a bit of a scientific inspired trip for this AT. We'll catch up with the guys in just a few. We'll get them on, plus Lady Gaga playing after Sam Felt and Rani.
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0: Fell Rani, Post Malone playing for you Thursday. On in a little bit, Lady Gaga. Plus, do you remember Jungle, the guys who brought that really kind of upbeat, energetic song back on 74 a little while ago? They've got brand new music out. It's called Someday Somewhere. It's playing right here in the next 15. It's BFBS, the Forces Station. You're on with Joe for Totally Connected. Thank you for your company today, wherever you are in the Forces world. I am very pleased because we spent the last few days trying to do this. We've been trying to get like timings to work and Starlinks to work and all of this. But right now on the line, I have with me the team from Exercise Greenland Legacy. I think, hopefully, if Starlink stays put for the next few, we should have... the guys on AT on the other side of the phone. Hello, can you hear me, Josh?
1: Yes, we can hear you. You are loud and clear.
0: Awesome. Josh, for anyone who's not heard of you, would you tell us a little bit about your role on this AT?
1: So my name's Sergeant Lieutenant Commander Josh Beckadias. I'm a doctor in the Royal Navy, and I am the 2IC for the XBED for Greenland Legacy. I'm also the XBED doc and the research lead. Yeah, that's me.
0: So that's a lot of hats. Did you save a job for anyone else, or...?
1: Yeah, I'm taking a few of them, but everyone's got their own individual roles and they're doing it very well.
0: So the last time we spoke to you guys, I think we'd just managed to finish the sailing serial. We were just getting ready for time on the ice. I mean, we'll take the video of this and we'll put it up on socials at BFBS Radio. Josh, just spin around for us. Show us this gorgeous place you are right now.
1: So we're in the middle of the Greenland ice cap. And as you can see, it is white, white, white. And then there are a few polks and a few, hopefully seven other people, unless we've lost one, en route. So we are about the high point of the ice cap now, which is about 2,600 to 2,700 metres into our journey. So we're about halfway now, and that's been a massive milestone.
0: It's so, so bright. I mean, obvious question. Do you get used to that glare? Because even through a phone screen, it looks incredible.
1: Yeah, I mean, we've got these glasses here. These are called Cat 4 glasses. So they're super dark and you really do need these in the middle of the day because of the UV exposure.
0: So, and of course, a big part of this, apart from the whole idea of it being adventure training and putting you guys outside of your comfort zone, working with people you haven't worked with before, a big part of this is the fact, of course, you're recreating a bit of history and a bit of kind of scientific influence from back in the day. Can you tell me a little about the research work that you've been doing particularly?
1: So, absolutely. So, Nansen, who was the first to cross in 1888, was a scientist, and he famously defended his PhD thesis 3 days before sailing from Norway. He was a zoologist by background, and I'm an anaesthetist and a human physiologist, and I'm in a fortunate position. I'm currently doing a full-time defence-funded and defence-sponsored PhD. It all relates to the impact of energy deficit and extreme physical activity. So when this opportunity to be part of this trip came up, I was very keen to do some opportunistic research which fitted in with that theme. So really, what we're trying to do is understand the energetic demand of this sort of activity, and that has, and then the physiological impact, and that has really, really important for our military personnel who engage in arduous activity and do hard things, often in a state of energy deficit where you simply can't eat enough to maintain your output. So we're trying to really better understand that, and this is an amazing opportunity and an amazing model to do that because, of course, it's real. So this is a field research study, and that's what's made it really exciting. It's taken some of the lab work that I've been doing in my PhD and it's putting it into a field environment.
0: I know you've still got a lot further to go. Has anything kind of surprised you already? Has anything kind of jumped out from your findings yet?
1: I think, and I always knew this, I think, you know, people are already starting to lose weight, and I think that was expected, even though we've got loads of rations and we're trying to eat 5,000 up to 6,000 calories per day, but it's really hard to do that. It's really hard. And so, you know, this, what we call energy deficit, is really inevitable. And the better we can kind of understand what happens to the body and how we can maximize energy intake, that's going to be better for our defense people who are really doing these hard things, whether it's AT or in a really operational environment.
0: There you go. You heard it yourself. We have essentially got the anti-poster boy for Ozempic on the phone with us today. I rate it.
1: Exactly.
0: I really do. Josh, it's been a pleasure. I won't take up any more of your time. Just remind us, how much further have you guys got to go?
1: We're halfway through in terms of time. We've probably got about 250K thereabouts to the coast, and then we've got to get out, and that's going to be complex. Although the distance isn't as hard, we've got to get through the crevasse fields on the west coast. So we anticipate being no later than the 6th of September back in Nuuk. That's our target, and we've got rations for that amount of time. So hopefully we are currently on track.
0: Awesome. We'll hopefully catch up with you again in the next few days. If you want to see any of the gorgeous, I'd say really stunning photography that's been sent back from these guys, you can see it on our socials right now. We're at BFBS Radio on Insta. For now, Josh, thank you so much. Give my best to the team, and we'll speak to you soon.
1: Will do. It's been a pleasure to talk. Thank you so much.

0: Backstreet Boys on Totally Connected with Joe. This is BFBS, 27th of August today, which means it is exactly 1 month to go until the grand final of this.
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0: Get this, for the final of our Esports League. Somebody's given us the keys to the RAF Museum in London. I don't know if they're aware they've done this. I don't know if there's maybe a contract somewhere that says no backsies, but, you know, we got it. We got it, man. You could be there. If you are in or around the city and you fancy coming along, you are welcome to attend the RAF Museum in London for free and check out the final. But we're going to be streaming all of the action of our final of Rocket League. It's going to be on our Twitch channels. You can find it on YouTube. We'll stick it on BFBS Telly if you're serving overseas. Sunday, 27th of September, we'll see who is crowned victorious of the Pro League this year. Right now, new from Jungle, this is called Someday Somewhere.

0: from the guys who brought us that Back on 74 tune. How gorgeous is that? Jungle. It's called Someday Somewhere, and it's playing on Totally Connected with Joe. We're talking boxing in a few after a song with potentially the most iconic intro of all time.
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0: I stand by it. Song intros do not come more iconic than that. Veronica's Untouched on BFBS, the Forces Station. This is Totally Connected with Joe Carden, Zara Larsson on the way. Plus, in the next 20 minutes, I will play you that Taylor Swift song from the Toy Story movie. First, though, we are heading to the ring, the RAF's boxing development lot, are preparing for the UCAF Development Championship in September. It's going to be hosted at Cranwell this time round. And our Richard Wyeth has been catching up with their captain, AS1 Andrew Cutting, who's based at RAF Odeon, to find out a bit more about the prep and what it's been like for him to actually kind of lead the group as captain.
1: Playing it really well. It's quite an honour to be named team captain of the dev squad. Making sure like the team's at scratch, you know, people were messaging me and getting some advice. Give out the support when you have, because I've done the devs before, so I know what the crack's about. I know how much pressure it can put on people. Like, the journey to get there is pressure. People put a lot of pressure on themselves to try and calm them down a little bit and give off some experience that I've experienced in the past and stuff like that is quite useful.
2: So is there more pressure on yourself? Now you're team captain, you've got to look after the team and competing yourself, combining both.
1: Pressure on myself, I try not to let it build up because then I crumble. But we're all in together, we're all one team. Captain is a label. We're all part of the squad and we all help each other out when we can and keeping each other in check and helping each other out. If someone's got queries and I can't answer it, then I'd put them on someone else, or, you know, vice versa. If someone can't answer it, then they put them on to someone else again. But I don't believe there's big pressure, and competing myself, yeah, you got to be selfish in this sport. To be at the best level, you kind of got to be selfish as well. So you focus on yourself, but at the same time, try and see what you can do for the team as well to keep them in check as well.
2: When preparation for the UCAF Development Championship, you have been out on a couple of shows recently. First of all, represent UCAF at the Midland Select.
1: Yeah, what a privilege to do that. Coming off two losses, one up in Corby and then one at Ed Bilby. That was a narrow split miss opportunity, that was. So going into this one, I had to fuel myself with a lot of confidence because I have the ability and I know that. And each bout, I've been getting better and better. But going into this UCAF one, I just had to fill myself with loads of confidence and like know my ability and trust my abilities there. And to go into that and win it was icing on the cake for like sort of like the end of the season. I know we had one more bout after that to focus on, but for as far as the season was going, that was such a privilege to win. And yeah, massive smiles all round on that one. It was great.
2: And since that show, you've been on the Riviera Box Cup. How did that go?
1: That one was a really good event. It's nice to get out on a Box Cup. As I said before, Daniel Bilby is a very good experience. Riviera, I competed with my home club down there, Amateur Boxing Club, with the guys down there, Craig Turner, Matt Powell, Lee and Robbo. They took me and supported me. We got the win, got the gold. We got a bye into the finals, which is right, you know, win's a win. I would like to have boxed over both days, but to get the win nonetheless is amazing. And it definitely topped off my season last year, 100%.
2: Well, you're well and truly into the preparation phase now for the UCAF Dev Champs in September. How are you feeling about that going into it? Do you feel the RAF Dev team can do what the RAF Elites did back in March?
1: Yeah, 100%. I think if you look at our squad now, we've got a really good skeleton and strength and depth. And every single one of them boys and girls on that Dev squad has the ability to do what the Elites did. And I am a big believer in that we will do that. On a personal level, I'm confident, stronger, fitter. We've got all our RAF coaches and our civvy coaches helping us get through the graph, get through the line and make sure we do damage at the squad. Also, big mention to George Westfelt. He has been doing our strength and conditioning training program. I've worked alongside him many times before and he's definitely made me a better athlete and made me stronger, fitter and more confident in my ability to go in that ring and do the job.
0: That was the RAF Boxing Development Team's captain, AS1 Andrew Cutting, from RAF Odeon, speaking to our Richard Wyeth there on BFBS. I did enjoy, in fact, I level with you, I panicked a little bit when I first started playing that, because bless him, the first thing that Andrew said in this chat, I'm going to play it to you again.
1: I find it really well. It's quite an honour to be named team captain of the Dev Squad.
0: That's sure, Dev like, Squad, that's Dev Squad, right. I heard Death Squad. And I was like, to be fair, if you're ever thinking about rebranding, lads, not a bad name, Death Squad, is it? Right, Zara Larsson, Pink Pantheress, this is Midnight Sun on BFBS.

All of that mad kind of UK baseline energy from Pink Panther and Stair. Zara Larsson on the track as well. It's called Midnight Sun. If you could use a little chill, a little calm in your life, and you are getting a sun in Brunei this evening, a reminder that the next yoga and meditation session with Pundit G is going to be happening Thursday next week. That's the 3rd of September. All welcome. Get yourself signed up for the QR code on socials and head along to the chit chat for 9:15.

I'll take that. Strong way to finish off today's show, right? Run DMC, Aerosmith, Walk This Way on BFBS. Thank you so much for your company this Thursday. Enjoy the rest of your day, whatever you have planned. I will see you tomorrow from 10 UK time as we get you ready for the long BFBS-tival weekend. I'll catch it in a little bit. Stick about. Latest Forces news on the way. After one more from me, this is Taylor Swift, and I Knew It, I Knew You on Totally Connected.

0: The Prime Minister pledges £5 million to Nepal as the death toll rises after devastating flash floods.
1: In the past, Nepal has been there for Britain in our hour of need, and we will be there for Nepal in its hour of need.
0: Nepalese soldiers are involved in rescue efforts, with British tourists among the hundreds missing.
2: We are in a kind of dire situation here. Authorities are trying to cope with this enormous task of rescue and recovery at this stage.
0: And a whistleblower warns Meta's multi-billion pound US settlement won't make children safer online.
3: The harm that the company was reporting publicly was 100 to 400 times less than what the new people were experiencing, especially young people.
4: This is Forces News with Tasneem Siddiqui.
0: 2,000 soldiers from Nepal's armed forces are searching for those missing after a huge flash flood and mudslide on the country's border with Tibet. Britain has offered £5 million to help with the response. At least 300 people have died, with more than 1,300 unaccounted for, including more than 30 British nationals. Two of them are teenagers. Shiva Hari Bajagen is a trekking guide in Nepal who's trying to contact his fellow guides, but says communication is extremely difficult.
5: I'm at the moment in Kathmandu and I'm trying to contact with our guide and people I know in the region, but they are still not in contact. It may be because of the lack of the electricity or there is no any connection now.
0: Ayush Joshi from Save the Children says rescue efforts are being severely hampered.
6: Because of the floods, the roads are blocked. There's a lot of traffic congestion as well. Many children who went to school yesterday have not returned. And in several cases, schools and homes are in different towns. So it's very hard for children to reunite with their families.
0: Prime Minister Andy Burnham says Britain's ready to send emergency responders.
1: In the past, Nepal has been there for Britain in our hour of need, and we will be there for Nepal in its hour of need right now. So the immediate offer that the Foreign Secretary has relayed to the Nepalese government is an offer of first responders, search and rescue support. Britain excels in.
0: Professor Sarah Bolton, who's from the University of Plymouth, says it's thought the flooding was triggered by the collapse of a glacier.
7: There was potentially a very large failure of a glacier generating that seismic energy that was recorded. That speaks to the immense size of the failure. And then that material's travelled downslope and essentially snowballed and got bigger as it's gone down the hillside, picking up other material.
0: BFPS's Gurkha Radio's Binod Katka is based in Kathmandu. He says the disaster is taking a real toll on Nepal's people.
2: We are in a kind of dire situation here. Authorities are trying to cope with this enormous task of rescue and recovery at this stage. They have been able to rescue the dead bodies out, pick up the dead bodies from low-lying areas. But emotionally, we're all affected and we have got calls from all over the world. Please give us more information about what's happening in Nepal.
0: He says changing trends in tourism have led to more travellers in the country at this time of year.
2: This is not the peak tourist time. But lately, this trekking and traveling is picking up in this time of the year as well. Recently, the Indian tourists are coming, the Americans are coming, the Brits are coming. This is a new trend, I would say, because the monsoon, nobody should be trekking at all or traveling around the country because of the threat of landslide and other catastrophes. But we realize tourists are everywhere in the country.
4: This is Forces News.
0: A whistleblower claims that changes to Facebook and Instagram agreed as part of a multi-billion pound US settlement won't make children safer online. Meta's denied any wrongdoing but has agreed to stronger age verification, daily time limits and nightly curfews. But Arturo Bea, a former Meta safety engineer, doesn't think the new measures go far enough.
3: Behind my whistleblowing was this internal knowledge that the harm that the company was reporting publicly was 100 to 400 times less than what the new people were experiencing, especially young people. And the agreement as it stands does not make that better.
0: Meta's agreed to pay around £13 billion over 10 years to settle claims in America that it designed platforms to get children hooked, claims it denies. The settlement and resulting measures only apply to Meta's operations in America, but it seems certain other countries will be affected. Financial expert Sunil Krishnan says investors would be wary of future cases against the company.
8: There are plenty to come, and some of those are from private individuals. But for example, there was a state in the US that did not join this settlement. So the state of Florida effectively said, we don't think this is a large enough figure. We'll see you in court. So I certainly don't think it's an all clear.
4: Forces News. This is BFBS.
0: It's reported Germany is in talks to invest in Britain's nuclear deterrent. European nations are rapidly trying to bolster their defences against the looming threat from Russia. Verity Gear has more.
9: The Telegraph claims Berlin is considering offering financial support for Trident as it spearheads efforts to reinforce Europe's nuclear umbrella. The newspaper claims a well-placed source said Germany wanted to better integrate itself into the existing British and French nuclear deterrents rather than pursue its own bomb because of the nation's wartime guilt. The discussions between Paris, Berlin and London have accelerated in recent months amid fears the Trump administration will withdraw its military from Europe.
0: It comes as Russia is threatening to attack British military targets in Ukraine or beyond. Moscow accuses the UK of playing with fire after it agreed to share secret technology with Ukraine, which lets Kyiv build its own Storm Shadow missiles. Meanwhile, newspaper reports in St. Petersburg claim a Russian serviceman's died after a car exploded in the city. A D-Day veteran has died aged 105. Don Hawking served as a gunner in the Royal Artillery defending London before taking part in the Normandy landings in 1944. He's been described as a truly wonderful gentleman by the Taxi Charity for Military Veterans.
4: BFBS. Forces News. Forces News.
0: The Welsh Guards are settling into life in Cyprus by first getting used to the weather. Every member of the battalion has to complete acclimatisation training before they can work in the extreme heat. Our reporter on the island, Will Hollis, has the story.
10: Is everybody hydrated and has everybody had food this morning? Excellent.
11: Lining up outside Episcopi's Junior Ranks Diner, the newest Welsh Guards are setting out on a 6-kilometre, 100-minute march along the cliffs.
10: Quick march.
11: The Cyprus sunshine is a big change for guardsmen Rhys Williams and Kingsley Rowlands.
12: Definitely being from Wales, I'm not really used to the heat myself, but it's been good. It's definitely been good. Slowly adapting, slowly getting used to it as time goes on.
13: For a little Welsh lad like me, it's well too hot. So you need the acclimatisation to get used to the weather.
11: It's 7 days of early morning exercise that gradually builds resilience to the extreme heat of the Mediterranean. Lance Sergeant Simeon Howells is the PTI leading the acclimatisation.
10: Coming into these hot climates, getting onto acclimatisation, it helps condition the body for the heat, make sure that the soldiers are safe while they're working within the hot environment.
11: Most of 1st Battalion has finished the training and are working as normal, but these lads have just arrived from Phase 2 and most are 18.
12: Oh, I'm definitely loving it. Obviously coming straight from Catterick and obviously being just joined the Welsh Guards. Definitely looking forward to Cyprus. 2 years out here, you know, getting to know the battalion, getting to know the companies and stuff.
10: Is there anybody massively feeling the effects of the heat?
11: For all of the guards, it's the start of 2 years posted to Cyprus and the sun. But for the new ones, it could also be the beginning of long careers in the British Army. Will Hollis, BFBS Forces News, Episcopi.
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0: England's cricketers are struggling after being asked to bat by Pakistan in the second test at Lord's a short time ago. The score was 31 for 2. The start was delayed by 80 minutes because of rain. RAF Rugby Union referee Flight Lieutenant Rebecca Piddleston has been named as one of the officials for next month's global WXV competition. The prestigious appointment sees her stock within the game continue to rise following her debut in the Women's Six Nations earlier in the year. Liverpool have agreed a deal worth £120 million with PSG for France World Cup star Bradley Barcola. The left winger is 23 years old. And Man City boss Enzo Maresca says the Premier League's most expensive teenager is ready to play. Ayoub Bayade is only 18.
14: Forces News.
0: Headlines. More than 350 people have been killed and over 1,000 still missing in Nepal, including 33 from the UK, following the huge flash floods on the border with Tibet. The Prime Minister says Britain has offered £5 million to help. And that's the latest. I'm Tasneem Siddiqui.

Spiff BS, the Forces Station, Jesse J and B.O.B. and Price Tag. What was that joke about? Lenny Henry wanted a joke about Jesse J taking the mickey out of her some vocal gymnastics. It was something like, you know, he asked her the time and she said it was like, quarter past two. I didn't say it was any good. Right. It's not the UK Off News Show. Hello, it's Thursday 27th. That's right, yeah. Of August. Hope you're well today. What have we got? We've got an eggy Guess How Much coming up. And this is quite exciting if you're in the UK. And we were alluding to it yesterday in the kitchen. We were kind of chatting about the weather in a very kind of British way. And we're saying, God, you know what? Might rain tomorrow. It actually rained today. But it's quite funny. You know, we're talking about it like, you know, normally we'd say, might be sunny tomorrow. But because we're so sick of the sun, we're excited about the rain. So the rain is the thing that we want now. But yeah, absolutely poured it down earlier. Right, it's BFBS, the Forces Station. This is Ella Langley. She

Nice track. Ella Langley, Be Her. I love her voice in there, don't you? I think it's brilliant. Right, Thursday, 27th of August. Now, I'm going to do a little... I'm going to do a sort of book giveaway. Well, it's not a sort of book giveaway. It's a book giveaway. I've got Medal Man by the lovely chap, a guy called Mark Smith, who we've had on the show loads of times. He's a medal expert, historian. He does, like, battlefield tours. He's also an author. I think he's working on a new book, and we'll get him on talking about that. But this is his other book that's called Medal Man, which kind of just talks about his kind of love of medals and how he kind of got into it. It was his dad, basically. But it's a lovely book. And what I'll do later on is I'll just say, look, the first person to give me a little donation on bfbs.com/dino, it's yours. And it doesn't even have to be a lot, OK? Doesn't matter. We're just trying to get the ball rolling. What I do need to say is this weekend, yeah, BFBS-tival returns. See, look, that's why they didn't put me on it. I can't say it. But it's all weekend, BFBS-tival. There, I got it. I get my average is about 1 out of 3. I get it right. But anyway, it's all weekend, playing you some of the best festival anthems. We've got DJ sets from Jazzy, DOD, Love Island's Marcel. We've even got Traitor star Harry Clark is doing stuff. Okay, so tune in, turn it up, and enjoy BFBS of all holiday weekends. See, I told you that's 1 out of 3. Everything you need to know, go to bfbs.com/festival, and no, I'm not saying it again.

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It's BFBS, the Forces Station. Hope you're well today. How's the day going, all right? We had a bit of a drama this week. I've got my youngest daughter lives in Manchester, right? She's a student, but she's in her third year, and it's in business, so she's working in Liverpool, so she like commutes, like proper like adult stuff, you know. Not like a normal kind of like casual work at a weekend. She's like commuting, living on her own in a house for like for the first time. It's a lot, you know, to get used to. But we had a slight panic this week where she calls up, she's going, the gas monox, some alarm's going off in the house. I don't know what's going on. I don't know what's going on. You know, it's like, you know, 9 o'clock at night, half nine or something like that. I'm like, what on earth's going on? So it was the carbon monoxide alarm in her kitchen. And in this particular house, it's like hardwired and all the rest of it. So you're like, now what do you do? How do you turn it off? You can't just go, yeah, work it out, love. See you in the morning. You've got to sort it out. She didn't know what to do. So we ended up chatty-G-ing it, right? And they said, oh, you need to call the, I think it was like the National Gas Emergency Service. So we called them and said, look, there's this alarm going off. What on earth are we going to do? And they said, look, leave the house and someone will be there in 2 hours. She's like, well, you know. And we've all got these gas monoxide alarms. Look, if you've got a gas boiler, you've probably got one in the house. So so she sat in the car for like literally 2 hours waiting for them to turn up. And then a lovely man called Dave turned up, who we spoke to on FaceTime. And he said, yeah, the carbon monoxide level was like crazy high. It was like 50. I can't remember what he was saying, but it was like 50 or something. And you know, at 20, you start feeling sleepy. So it was really dodgy. But what had happened, we now worked out, is when Maggie was cleaning the oven. I know this sounds incredible, a teenager cleaning an oven. But no, the hob, you know, like the top. It's got like a gas burner cap. And what she'd done, she'd put the gas burner cap upside down. So that had caused the gas problem. So it doesn't burn the gas, it just releases the gas. Crazy, crazy, crazy. Anyway, it was all worked out. But it is one of those, I mean, I'd never heard of the National Gas Emergency Service. And that's who you call, apparently, if you've got a gas leak. Look, every day's a learning day, right?

I'm not wearing my walking boots today. You know what? I don't like it. I've got used to them. They're so comfy. I did so well on Vinted with those. £35. Come on. I absolutely love that. Chasing Status featuring Jay House and Ira Disgruntled. Right, we've got some more Dino Dosh that's just come in, so thank you very much to... Yes, Andy H, who says, good luck, you've assembled a great team. Yes, £50. Thank you so much, Andy. So, yes, we're doing the BFBS Dino Dash. I forgot what it's called then. Yes, it's the Yorkshire Three Peaks in October with Team True Spirits. That's Mark Airy and his team of mountain heroes. Thank you very much. Cheers, Andy. I'm just a bit tired.

0: BFBS, the Forces Station. It's not the UK Afternoon Show. It's Thursday. Bit of classic Eminem. And my name is Gracie Abrams, coming up very soon.
1: Come on!
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1: Kendrick Lamar, Not Like Us. It's BFBS, the Forces Station. Now, BFBS's Mark McKenzie is talking air shows with Gavin Davey from the RAF Benevolent Fund in Scotland. You can hear that coming up in about 15.

I'm organising a little desk sale. I've got a book. I found it on my desk. Mark Smith, Medal Man, Dad, me in the Second World War. We've had him on the show. If you fancy that, make a little contribution to bfbs.com/dino. Anything, book's yours, right? First one that's on there. I love that track. So good. Sienna Spyro, Material Lover. Right, we'll get news in 7. bfbs.com/dino.

It's one of my favourite Paul Weller tracks, that, I think. Changing Man. It's BFBS, the Forces Station. Right, we're 3 minutes away from your next news. Coming up, we've got a slightly eggy Guess How Much. It's coming up.

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2: More than 350 people are now known to have died in Nepal's devastating flash floods. Over 1,000 are missing there and in neighbouring Tibet, including 33 from the UK. Gopal Sadans, a senior manager at a hospital in Nepal.
3: All the bridges have been washed away, and because of the high velocity of flooding, it's like a flash flood, so people could not protect themselves. There are lots of casualties. The exact situation is yet to be known.
2: The floods were caused by a collapsed glacier. Dr. Hamish Pritchard from the British Geological Survey has been looking at how to stop disasters like this.
4: One thing that can be done, apart from trying to prevent the melting in the first place through climate mitigation, is when hazardous lakes are identified, they can be drained to lower those lake levels safely before they become a threat. So that is probably the only real active intervention you could make.
2: In other news, Germany is reportedly in talks to invest in Trident. The Telegraph says military planners in Berlin also believe they could contribute conventional forces to support the functioning of the British nuclear deterrent. It's understood this could include deploying German-operated missiles to key locations, such as Faslane, home to Britain's Trident fleet in Scotland. Inquests have opened into the deaths of two police officers killed when their vehicle was hit by a car going the wrong way along the A66 near Middlesbrough. The provisional cause of death was head and neck injuries. Figures released by the Home Office show the number of asylum seekers housed temporarily in hotels has fallen to just over 16,000 at the end of June. That's a drop of 50% on the same time a year ago. A D-Day veteran has died at the age of 105. Don Hawkins served in the Royal Artillery, defending London before taking part in the Normandy landings in 1944. He's been described as a truly wonderful gentleman by the taxi charity for military veterans. RAF Rugby Union referee Flight Lieutenant Rebecca Piddleston has been named as one of the officials for next month's global WXV competition. The prestigious appointment sees Piddleston's stock within the game continuing to rise following her debut in the Women's Six Nations earlier in the year. Julian Evans has more.
5: Flight Lieutenant Rebecca Piddleston is set to officiate fixtures in the top tier of the upcoming Women's WXV Global Series. The RAF Rugby Union referee made her World Rugby debut on whistle duties during the 2026 Women's Six Nations. Piddleston's impressive performances will see her involved in three fixtures during the tournament, which takes place between September and October.
2: And England's cricketers are struggling against Pakistan on the second test at Lord's. A short time ago, the score was 80 for 4. That's the latest. I'm Tasneem Siddiqui.

It's not the UK afternoon show. It is Thursday, 27th of August. Coldplay featuring Beyonce. Him for the weekend. Right, we've got the Chaka Khan and Snoop Dogg track, Boogies in My Soul, coming up. Let's do a Guess How Much. And I did say it's a slightly eggy one today. So there's been a lot of talk about eggs this week because of the salmonella outbreak. Heard about that? Yeah, health officials are investigating links to imported eggs. Apparently those are the ones we've got to worry about. So, eggs are one of those foods, of course, that are absolutely everywhere. We have them for breakfast, of course. They're in cakes, mayonnaise, pasta. You have them in restaurants. Britain gets through a staggering number of eggs every year. So, actually, this is good. The UK produces 12 billion eggs a year, right? But this is the guess how much. Well, so guess how many? Guess how many eggs we import from abroad, okay? So guess how many eggs Britain imports from abroad, okay? Have a little guess at that, rich@biffbs.com.

0: 5th, the Answer Force Station. Chaka Khan, Snoop Dogg, Boogies in My Soul, Paul Russell, Little Boo Thang coming up.
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2: This boogie's in my soul. 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
0: Now, a perfect location for an air show is Ayrshire on Scotland's west coast. Gavin Davey is the regional director for the RAF Benevolent Fund in Scotland, and he's been telling Mark McKenzie about the air show.
3: It's a tremendous air show. In fact, it's the largest air show in the UK, and it's the largest free event in Scotland. This is the fourth year that we've been the charity partner. It's a charity partner with the air show and working closely with South Ayrshire Council, who organise it and put it on. But for us, it was more than just being at the air show. Ayrshire and Lanarkshire for us are areas of high density for RAF veterans and where we provide a lot of support. And what we find is if we support a lot of veterans in a particular area, there'll be an awful lot more. And our challenge then is just to find them. So the Ayrshire partnership allowed us to do that and create a model that we've done with South Ayrshire Council, and we then replicated that with 28 of the local authorities across Scotland. It's worked really well, but it allows us to reach more veterans, reach more people who need us, and inform them. And the bit we can't really control is them actually coming to us. But there have been some tremendous examples where we've supported families and veterans.
4: The air show, biggest in the UK, which was a pleasant surprise for me. It seems to be getting bigger each year as well.
3: It is. Well, it's really popular. And I think especially with RIAT being cancelled this year, sadly, for obvious reasons, there'll be the interest in air shows generally. It's the only air show in Scotland. The display is on the Friday night. It's a twilight display, and it's just fantastic. The likes of the Red Arrows and the Typhoon come across in a different way when it's a twilight display than they do the next day, on the Saturday, the 5th, when it's a full display then as well. So I think they're expecting over 200,000 people there on the Saturday, probably about 260,000 altogether on the low green at air. But then because the display line is so long, parallel to the beach, over the sea and air, then people from the Heads of Air to the south, all the way out Prestwick, Troon, and further north can see the display. So probably more than 260,000 altogether.
4: That's incredible, isn't it? As well as the display and things happening in the air, there's a lot on the ground as well.
3: The low green in air is massive. Huge showground, lots of space. The centrepiece, really, will be the military village. We're just next to the military village, just opposite the Chinook that'll be there. And so we'll be there to meet veterans, let them know what we do, to meet families. And what we found over the last 4 years, the number of people that come up to us at the air show and they'll say, my dad was in the Air Force, my granny was in the Air Force, my auntie was in the Air Force, my daughter or my son are in the Air Force, which just shows that it's a huge recruitment ground for the RAF and for the military generally. And by doing that, we're able to let them know what we do, because there may just be someone in their family, someone in their network, someone in their community who needs our help, so we can reach them indirectly through the people we meet at the air show.
4: And you mentioned the word free.
3: It is free. It is free. We obviously use it not only to reach and inform families, people, about the RAF Benevolent Fund welfare services, but we also use it for some fundraising. So I suppose really, if there are RAF veterans, RAF families who are thinking about going to the air show, we'd love to see you. We'd love to say hello, let you know what we do. But we also use it for fundraising as well.
0: 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It takes place 4th and 5th of September.
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So we're talking about eggs today because of this big salmonella outbreak in the UK. So guess how many eggs the UK imports from abroad. Chris reckons about 400 million. Job in Newark reckons about 3 billion. The answer's somewhere in the middle there. I'll give you a clue. Right, Rich at bfbs.com.

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4: Back to the music.

So guess how many eggs the UK imports every year? The UK produces 12 billion eggs a year. We import, so these are the ones we've got to worry about at the moment with the salmonella. Not that much, but 2 billion. 2 billion. Job, you were the closest.

0: Defence Minister Calvin Bailey is urging other government departments to see the huge benefits of Army and RAF cadets. Currently, the MOD is responsible for funding cadet groups. James Wharton has more.
1: Minister for Veterans and People Calvin Bailey was visiting teenagers participating in an air and space camp at RAF Waddington in Lincolnshire. An ex-Air Force man himself, Mr. Bailey had a lot to talk to the youngsters about and encouraged one man in particular to believe in himself when it came to following his ambitions to serve as a pilot in the armed forces.
2: The young person said to me, well, I wouldn't mind being a pilot, but I'm not sure I could. But I asked very gently, why do you think you couldn't? And it was simply because he hadn't met a pilot and hadn't spoken to a pilot. And when I pointed out that the guys that were training him were, and that I was, and that we were no different to him, we made a pact that he would go and give it a go.
1: While many cadets go on to secure roles in the UK Armed Forces, the vast majority of youngsters opt instead for careers outside of defence, taking with them the skills, confidence and the positive outlook on life gained here at training camps like this. Why then does the responsibility for funding cadets lay wholly on the shoulders of the MOD?
2: It is a useful vehicle for opportunity across government, and I really hope to encourage some of the other departments to see the opportunities, particularly Department for Work and Pensions and also Department for Education.
1: James Wharton, BFBS Forces News, RAF Waddington.
0: One of the Royal Navy's smallest vessels been surveying the River Thames to keep it safe for commercial shipping. HMS Magpie's work also helps deter unknown actors from interfering with underwater infrastructure. Tim Cooper has more.
3: HMS Magpie has spent 3 months using specialised equipment to map the seabed around the London Gateway port on the River Thames. The site is now the second largest container terminal in the UK behind Felixstowe, despite only having opened just over a dozen years ago. HMS Magpie is part of the Royal Navy's Hydrographic Exploitation Group. The ship's packed with sensors to help determine through sonar pings what's on the seabed. In essence, it can do a survey and provide an underwater map, and it's fast. The ship's multi-beam echo sounder can send out more than 500 individual pulses of sound into a water column at once, 400 times a second, which means she can cover up to 270 square metres of the seabed each second, or an area the size of the Wembley football pitch every 30 seconds. The data is now being pored over by experts at the UK Hydrographic Office in Taunton in Somerset, who produce the highly accurate charts used by both the military and civilians to safely navigate the world's seas.
0: That's the latest. I'm Tasneem Siddiqui.

Stella Lefty, Boston. Sabrina Carpenter coming up with Such a Funny Way. You all right today? It's not the UK Afternoon Show. It is Thursday and lots of excitement today. Everyone's been like, have you seen the rain? It's been raining. Have you seen this? It's raining. It's raining. Because it's been raining and it's not like rain for like ever here. This is sort of turning into the egg hour, but look, let's just go with it. The guess how much before was the one, how many eggs do we import into the UK every year? And these are the ones that have been the salmonella-y ones. So these are the ones you don't want to eat. About 2 billion of them, apparently. But we produce 12 billion, so you're going to be fine. And while we're concentrating too much on eggs, what about this? Guess how many hard-boiled eggs one person managed to eat in just 6 minutes. This is a world record. Look, and if you're thinking this is too many egg facts, I'm with you. I'm with you on this, right? Just humour me. But look, you're a little bit interested. You must be a little bit interested. Even if you're thinking it's too much. Humour me for this last one. Guess how many hard-boiled eggs one person managed to eat in just 6 minutes. If you want to play, of course you're interested. 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

0: 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It was this. 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Yeah, they lived. You won't believe the answer, OK? I'll do that in about five. 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

Somber, my body isn't ready. Right, we've got more Dino Dosh for the Dino Dash. Yes, thank you very much for the £10. That's from Natasha Mason. I haven't thanked her, so good luck and enjoy the experience is the message. Thank you very much. 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If you'd like to find out more about the Yorkshire Three Peak Trek that we're doing and donate, go to bfbs.com/dino. All the info is on there.

BFBS, the Forces Station. It's not the UK Afternoon Show. It's Thursday. I'm Rich. The Calling and Wherever You Will Go. Hello, Black. I Need a Dollar. Coming up very soon. So we're calling this the Egg Hour just because I can't stop talking about eggs. Basically because there's been a lot of talk about eggs this week because of this salmonella outbreak linked to imported eggs. But you're probably okay because the UK produces about 12 billion eggs a year. We only import about 2 billion. Get a posh egg, you're fine, right? So this is the other egg question today. And yes, I mean, look, as the French say, an oeuf is an oeuf, yeah? A little bit of French egg humour. Don't worry about it. Okay, guess how many hard-boiled eggs one person managed to eat in just 6 minutes and lived. Guess how many hard-boiled eggs one person managed to eat in just 6 minutes. This is incredible. Okay, you won't believe this, but this is true. This is a Guinness World Record. Someone called Sonia Thomas in 2003 ate 65 eggs. 65 eggs. That's 10 eggs a minute. Again, and lived. That, come on, that's a good egg fact, yeah? But now, enough, it really is enough.

I've actually found another egg fact. I know. I don't know what's happened to me. Now, coming up, the last golden ticket to be on the BFBS Dino Dash with SAS legend Mark Billy Billingham and the Team True Spirit guys went yesterday. We had such a lovely situation. It was all about the Strettons yesterday. I don't know whether you've been onto the BFBS Instagram account. You can watch it there. Check it out. It's coming up, the interview.

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2: The King says he and the Queen are heartbroken by the devastating flash floods in Nepal. At least 350 people have died in the country, with more than 1,200 unaccounted for across Tibet and Nepal, including more than 30 British nationals. The Prime Minister, Andy Burnham, has said the UK will provide a comprehensive package of support and has pledged £5 million in aid.
3: These are such distressing scenes coming out of Nepal, and we feel for the people there and everything that they're going through at this moment in time. Such devastation of communities and already, sadly it seems, such huge loss of life. In the past, Nepal has been there for Britain in our hour of need, and we will be there for Nepal in its hour of need.
2: Thousands of soldiers have been deployed to search for survivors, with a risk of more floods to follow. Binod Khadka is from BFBS's Gurkha Radio, based in Kathmandu. He says the disaster is taking a real toll on Nepal's people.
4: We are in a kind of dire situation here. Authorities are trying to cope with this enormous task of rescue and recovery at this stage. They have been able to rescue the dead bodies out, pick up the dead bodies from low-lying areas. But emotionally, we're all affected, and we have got calls from all over the world. Please give us more information about what's happening in Nepal.
2: In other news, Home Office figures show just over 16,000 asylum seekers were living in hotels at the end of June. That's down 50% on the same time in 2025. The Home Secretary, Shabana Mahmood, says control of the migration system is being restored. The Conservatives say the government's just moving asylum seekers into private accommodation. Convicted war criminal Ratko Mladic has died in a UN detention centre in The Hague. The former Bosnian Serb military general was convicted of genocide in 2017 for his role in the 1990s Bosnian War. A D-Day veteran has died, aged 105. Don Hawkins served in the Royal Artillery and landed on Gold Beach on the 6th of June 1944. Theo Chikumba has more.
5: Don says he was 17 years old when he joined the Royal Buckinghamshire Yeomanry before World War II was declared. Because of his age, he was not with the regiment when they went to France in 1939, but was reassigned to the 90th Middlesex. His first engagement with the enemy was in northwest France in 1944, where he says he witnessed the destruction of a town and death in a way he's never discussed. The vice president of the Taxi Charity for Military Veterans described him as a truly wonderful gentleman.
2: England's cricketers are struggling on day one of the second test against Pakistan at Lord's, having lost the toss and being put into bat. The hosts are 100-4. England lead the three-match series 1-0. That's the latest. I'm Tasneem Siddiqui.

If you missed that nice little sort of video reveal that we did yesterday, I'll set it up and play out a little bit of the chat that happened yesterday. That's coming up. It's all about the BFPS Dana Dash. That's our Yorkshire Three Peak Challenge, the Ops Summit theme this year. So that's coming up after this.

0: BFBS, the Forces Station. Now, the last golden ticket to be on the BFBS Dino Dash with SAS legend Mark Billy Billingham and the Team True Spirit guys went yesterday. We had such a lovely situation as well because her dad, Andy Stretton, was the first to sign up. Then the brother, Joe, he signed up. And then Chrissy, without telling her dad or brother, contacted me to say that she also wanted to come. So basically, I got her dad and brother on a video call and then did the big reveal that Chrissy was coming. Here it is.
1: BFBS.
0: I got you both on because the last golden ticket has just gone, right? And I thought it might be really fun for you both to meet the last golden ticket winner. Okay. Are you ready to see who's joining the BFBS Dino Dash team?
2: I can't wait.
0: You ready? Okay.
2: Can it get any better than what it is?
0: Here we are.
3: Hello!
4: No.
2: Oh! Oh my word, how did you manage that?
3: Hey guys, I'm going to be walking with you.
2: Oh, excellent. Oh my word.
0: This is turning into a Stretton family holiday.
3: It really is.
2: I was thinking it was going to be, I don't know, the Prince or Princess of Wales. And no, it's Christina.
3: Sorry to disappoint.
2: No, far from it.
0: This is so fun. Just to explain, so Chrissy, obviously, Andy, you're the dad. Joe, you're the brother. This is nice, isn't it?
5: Yeah.
0: This is so exciting. You're all on it.
2: Oh, amazing, amazing.
0: Why did you join, Chrissy?
3: So obviously Dad put a message on the group chat to say that it was happening. I'd heard it on BFBS before, and then listening to Joe's interview yesterday, I was like, no, sent the email off, and I was like, it's a great cause, bit of family rivalry, and it will be a great day, raise some money for a brilliant cause.
0: Thoughts, Dad?
2: I mean, I was blown away with the guest list, but to have Chris on board is brilliant. It's kind of fear of missing out, but they were, from day one, they were always taught on walks and bike rides, take your turn at the back, and it's not a race, it's look after each other. So, I'm amazed. Wow.
0: What about you, Joe? Was it nice to have your sister on board?
5: I even considered messaging her going, you should see if you can get on board with this. But I was like, nah, I doubt the chance will happen. And then, well, lo and behold, surprise, surprise.
0: That is so good. I love it. It's so nice to have you all on board. This is so exciting. Are you totally up for this?
3: Absolutely.
0: Thank you very much. I just thought it'd be a really nice surprise to get Chrissy on to surprise you two.
2: Oh, definitely. Because I chatted with Joe last night going, what's this about a kit list? I don't know much about the kit list. Joe's far more up to date. Because it's a bit strange. Oh, mate. You're a top bloke. You are a top bloke.
3: Oh, absolutely.
0: Was that good, Chrissy? Was it funny? I bet you were well excited just about to come on, weren't you?
3: Absolutely. Trying to keep it quiet and not put it on the group chat was so hard.

I want to talk about that photo op yesterday with Andy Burnham, Sadiq Khan, the Mayor of London, and I think it was the Welfare Secretary, Pat McFadden, all dressed up in Sainsbury's outfits with name badges, stacking bread. I want to talk about that very soon. She's a

Nicki Minaj, Super Freaky Girl. So yeah, let's talk about this this photo that's doing the rounds today. And this is obviously like a jobs initiative, right? So you had the Prime Minister, so Andy Burnham, you had Sadiq Khan, Mayor of London, and you had the Welfare Secretary, Pat McFadden, all stacking bread in Sainsbury's in London yesterday. And when you see photos like that, you don't think, God, that's really good. Well, great, you know, they're just really getting involved, and, you know, that's great. They obviously did it for like 8 seconds and then cracked on with it with their normal lives, you know. I don't know what advantage they think that we think, you know, when we see a picture like that. Why? Do you remember the really terrible one about the Rishi Sunak one? I might have mentioned this before. The Rishi Sunak one was just absolute classic. So he was Chancellor. This was sort of 2022. They staged a photo opportunity at a Sainsbury's petrol station. This was Sainsbury's. And it happened in London. It was to promote a 5p cut to fuel duty. And it became a public relations disaster. Basically, Rishi went inside the shop to then pay. Oh, look, I'm so relatable. I'm paying in a petrol station, right? But unfortunately, he'd never used contactless payment before. So he was just waving his card around and trying to stick it on stuff like the shop barcode scanner. Because he's never used that. Of course he hasn't. He's a Prime Minister and he's loaded. It's never happened before. He has since admitted that was the most embarrassing moment in politics. But it gets worse, because the car that he was in was a sort of borrowed common man car, right? They picked one to make him sort of, you know, to make him look relatable for the photo. So he posed for photos with his sort of rolled up sleeves, filling up, and this is the funniest thing, filling up a red Kia Rio, yeah? Worth 12 grand, which to most people, that's like a really nice car. But when you're worth £500 million, that's not the car you drive to work. So everyone knew the whole thing was made up. Just stop kidding us. See through it.

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1: Okay, welcome to the Countdown Hunundrum. Yes, which famous person in the news is in today's Countdown Hunundrum? 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Are you ready to play the Countdown Hunundrum? Okay, rearrange the letters in these two words. Two words today, it's quite a short one. The two words are salty sherry. Salty sherry. Right, let's go to spelling corner. Okay, first word, salty, spell S-A-L-T-Y. Salty. Second word, sherry, spell S-H-E-R-R-Y. So 11 letters. Rearrange them, find the famous person who's being talked about in the news today. You've got 6 minutes. Extra little clue is watermelon sugar.

So, Countdown Hinonjum today, Salty Sherry. That's 11 letters. You've got about three more minutes. Your extra little clue is watermelon sugar. OK, answer still coming out.

It's noisy. But very good. Raw blood, 10 over 10. Right, Countdown, Hunundrum, Salty, Sherry, 11 letters. Put them in the correct order today. It should have spelt Harry Styles is today's Countdown Hunundrum. Yes, yesterday Harry Styles surprised fans with a touching tribute to the late Dolly Parton on the first night of his Madison Square Garden residency. The singer, who's performing 30 dates at the iconic New York venue, made sure to honour the legendary country singer as he took to the stage following the news of her death. Harry told fans, "I just want to thank you to all the musicians over the years that have inspired me. Dolly, thank you so much." He then played Will I Always Love You and got people to have a little sing-song, which was nice. So, top three today. Well done to Pete Beale. Nice one, Pete. You are third today. Charlie B, hello yourself. She's second. Thank you, Charlie. But number one today, Paul Gormley. Well done, Paul.

0: where it's needed most. We're especially looking for responses from other Ranks families, and everything you share will be anonymized. 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

SPFBS, the Forces Station. Right, let's put on some fresh new music. Really like that Ray track yesterday. See if you think this is any better. This is Duke Dumont and Ain't No Game.

All bets are off. That is a belter. So if you like that, vote for it, bfbs.com/music. Brilliant. Duke Dumont, Ain't No Game. It's going to be interesting, isn't it, on Friday. Tomorrow, what's going to win? Matt, what are you going to vote for? Couple more tracks from me, then George Wedlake with you just after the news. I've got Post Malone coming up after Savage Garden.

Spirit BS, the Forces Station. Savage Garden, Affirmation. Now, I'm not here tomorrow. I'm also not here on Monday. Enjoy the BFBS Deval. Got that one right, finally. But I'll talk to you on Tuesday. Right, news coming up. George with you soon.

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2: More than 350 people have now been killed in Nepal, and there are fears a rising lake along the border with China could lead to further flooding. Thousands of troops and rescue workers are searching for survivors, with over 1,300 people missing, including 33 British citizens in Nepal and Tibet. The King and Queen say they're heartbroken and send their most profound sympathy to those affected, and the UK has offered £5 million in aid. The BBC's Azadeh Mushiri sent this report as she arrived in Nepal.
3: As we landed, we spotted an Indian airplane that had delivered emergency supplies. It's just some of the aid that is pouring in. The region where the disaster struck is popular with pilgrims and trekkers, with tens of thousands of tourists making their way every year. Survivors are sharing harrowing stories of friends and family swept away by the flood and torrents of mud. Experts believe a glacial collapse and debris may have triggered the flooding. There are warnings that some debris washed away into the river systems could trigger more flooding.
2: MPs across Teesside have called for more government support for the emergency services after multiple recent incidents in the area, including a house fire in Grangetown yesterday. A murder investigation has been launched after two people, including a seven-year-old girl, died. Labour MP for Hartlepool, Jonathan Brash, says organised crime is a major challenge.
4: My constituents often feel that there's a lawless element to our society, that organised crime is embedded in certain communities, and there are a minority of people who think they can simply do what they want because the police are stretched and they can't respond. Our police do a magnificent job. What we're saying here is they need our backing.
2: A British man has become the first person in the world to have a brain tumour removed using live AI-assisted surgery. Rhys Hibbert says the operation saved his eyesight and he's now returned to work. Danielle Kahn was one of the surgeons who worked on the procedure in London.
5: How it works is it watches surgery and sees exactly what the surgeons see, and it highlights on a separate screen their life-sustaining and sight-sustaining structures that obviously we have to know about at all points and we have to avoid to remove the tumour safely.
2: A D-Day veteran has died at the age of 105. Don Hawkins served in the Royal Artillery, defending London before taking part in the Normandy landings in 1944. He's been described as a truly wonderful gentleman by the taxi charity for military veterans. UEFA is preparing legal action against FIFA president Gianni Infantino over the controversial World Cup investment plans. UEFA claims the plan damaged FIFA's reputation and governance and have called on Infantino to step down. And England's cricketers have had a difficult start to the second test against Pakistan at Lord's. Having lost the toss and been put into bat, the hosts were 123 for 5. That's the latest. I'm Tasneem Siddiqui.
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0: FBS.
1: The Ukraine-Russia war has become largely deadlocked on the ground because of saturation, drone surveillance, and strike capability. There is a race to break that deadlock, and that's one reason why Ukraine wants Storm Shadow missiles and why the Prime Minister has just handed them the final part of the blueprint. At the same time, a new RUSI analysis reveals how Russia's shifted its reliance from mass firepower to mass precision strike. So who will win this race and what will it mean for the future of this war, Mike?
2: Well, it's changing in tactics, Sian, as you'd expect after 4.5 years. It's not as stalemated as people think. And both sides are now changing tactics as they struggle to break through the drone walls. And there has been some success for both sides in this. But ultimately, we're at a stage where the war will be decided not by what happens on the battlefield, but what happens more strategically.
3: In Storm Shadow is potentially quite an important weapon, but we need to do a little bit of expectation management.
4: Defence Explained.
5: The war is now one of endurance and of production. It's not one of the battlefield.
4: This is SITREP with Sian Greschek Melbourne and Professor Michael Clark.
1: Mike, I was looking at some numbers this week from the Harvard Kennedy School in the US. Their latest 4-week analysis estimates Russia achieved a net gain of just 24 square miles at a cost of 8 to 12,000 Russian deaths and more than 1,000 Ukrainian lives. You look at numbers like that, in a way it feels unsustainable, and yet it feels hard to see it changing anytime soon.
2: Yeah, that's true. And I mean, against that, the Ukrainians are claiming that they have taken 750 kilometers down in the south in Dnipropetrovsk and in Zaporizhia, and of course, 16,000 Russian casualties. And although that 16,000 number over the course of 2 to 3 months isn't actually that high in terms of the average of the number of troops they're losing, it shows that they are being pushed back, but they're not being beaten. As such, they're withdrawing in good order, more or less, from where the Ukrainians have managed to push them. So both sides are making gains, both sides are taking losses on the battlefield, but they can't really break through the stranglehold of drones strategically, because the drones have got a grip on this war, as they have on every other war. The fact is, drones prolong the fighting. It happens throughout Africa. It happens in the Middle East. The revolution, if that's what it is, the arrival of drones in high numbers and low cost actually prolongs conflict.
1: Well, neither Ukraine nor Russia is simply hoping more of the same will lead to their victory. Let's focus in first on this deal allowing Ukraine to build its own version of the Storm Shadow missile, also known as Scalp by France. Could these missiles eventually enable Ukraine to fight in a different way that might break the deadlock that you're talking about?
2: Well, if they have enough of them, what these missiles do, they strike behind the lines, so they can strike the logistics bases, forces coming forward, fixed targets and so on. So they can, as we prepare the battlefield, they can make it much harder for another side to react. So they could be, if in sufficient numbers, they could be part of a big push to actually break through the drone wall, as I call it. But, you know, we're talking in First World War terms here. To prepare a battlefield, to push through the front line and then exploit the gap that you've created. At the moment, that is kind of where they both sides are. And although they are making progress in that, strategically, there is nothing really new about that. And Storm Shadow will be, if in big enough numbers, a pretty efficient way of preparing the battlefield and preparing an offensive so the other side finds it very hard to react quickly enough.
1: And of course, you know, it's not something that can happen overnight. These things take a long time, don't they? With us on SITREP this time, we welcome back retired Royal Navy Captain John Foreman, who served as British military attaché to Ukraine and then Russia. Also with us is Dr. Thomas Withington, a senior non-resident associate fellow at the NATO Defence College and associate fellow at the Royal United Services Institute. Hello to you. Tom, how well set up is Ukraine to turn these blueprints into actual missiles in meaningful numbers? And how long is it going to take?
3: I mean, Storm Shadow is potentially quite an important weapon, but we need to do a little bit of expectation management here. So firstly, as your question suggested, you need to have the industrial capability to build the missile in the numbers that are required to cause the Russians significant harm. Now, in order to do that, remember, Ukraine's a country at war. So having one or two factories where you build large numbers of Storm Shadows becomes very risky because these are going to be prestige targets for the Russians. So you have to disperse production as best you possibly can. But the more you disperse production of something, the longer that production takes. For instance, if you're building, you know, the guidance system in one place, the motor somewhere else, the fuselage in a third location, obviously you've got to bring all of those components together at some point. So that's the first issue. The second issue is you've got to then have the necessary personnel who can build the missiles in volume. Now, to be fair to Ukraine, one of the things they've shown is their enviable ability to turn capability into high production volumes. And I've seen this myself when I've been out there. So that's going to be a relatively easy thing for the Ukrainians to do. But you still need to train people. You still need to set up production lines. And then once you've done all of that, you then need to get the missiles into the hands of the people who use them. So I would argue that there's very rarely in war is there one technology that is going to lead to a victory by one side. Scalp and Storm Shadow is certainly important, very important. But I think we need to be cognizant that this is going to take some time. It hopefully will be a contributing factor to an eventual Ukrainian victory. But it's not likely, sadly, to turn the tables overnight.
1: John, just picking up on Tom's first point there about dispersal, you know, some people might think, why are we asking them to make missiles in a country that is under attack every night? Why don't we just make them for Ukraine?
5: Yeah, well, I agree. I think Tom's point's right. I think the Ukrainians have got a lot of expertise actually distributing production. I mean, I think what's quite interesting is although the Russians have been trying to target Ukrainian military industrial sites, they actually haven't been that successful. So I think the numbers, some have told me, went from 10 production sites or companies in 2022 to maybe 1,500 now. We're seeing, you know, in Ukraine's own production and things like Flamingo and, you know, Farpoint missiles and drones, is actually the production numbers are ramping up. I see Storm Shadow as another string to the Ukrainian bow. I don't see it as a game changer. I think it's going to enable Ukraine to strike key strategic targets within a certain range, because the version given to the Ukrainians is limited down from, shall we say, the Anglo-French version down to something which is compliant with a thing called the MCTR, which, you know, that regulates medium-range missile, conventional missiles. But I think also on Storm Shadow, it's quite a sophisticated weapon. And there were concerns expressed by experts better than me that it will take time for this sort of exquisite weapon to be developed and produced. And I think ongoing support from MBDA, technical support, expert support to get it out the door and into the hands of the warfighter is going to be important.
1: Mike, does Ukraine want Storm Shadow for targets in Ukraine or Russia, or is it both?
2: Oh, it will be both. It's, I mean, targets behind the front line. So by definition, some of those are in the Donbass, in Donetsk, Luhansk, and in Zaporizhia. And Kherson, I mean, half of that. So, you know, in the occupied territories, there are obviously fixed sites that the Ukrainians would want to go after. But they also want to go after sites inside Russia, I mean, particularly in Belgorod and Rostov and so on, places like that, where the Russians do build up their forces and their logistics prior to sending them over the border. So, yes, I mean, Storm Shadow, this version will have a range of about 150 miles, so what, 230-odd kilometers, something like that. Not a huge range, but enough to get behind the front lines and cause problems for any force trying to organize an offensive. That's really what it does.
1: Well, the handover of tech isn't one way. Simon Newton told us around 3 months ago about this vast library of training data from Ukrainian drones, something like 220 years worth of footage, and how it might be made available to the UK. That partnership with Ukraine's Avengers AI Labs was indeed signed when the Prime Minister was in Kyiv. Mike, it's been described as a treasure trove of military data. It's interesting that they've chosen the UK as the first to get it. And I wonder if it offers an opportunity for what we do with that data to help Ukraine as well as ourselves.
2: Oh, for sure. I mean, it is gold dust, this stuff. It's the universal military data set. And Britain's been given first dibs on it, in effect, partly because they trust us. And we've got a very good AI sector. And the point is that this is data to train AI models that they can be applied then to warfare and security in general. the Americans train their AI models with simulation material, which is okay, but is not as accurate. This is an absolute treasure trove. So, I mean, the this universal military data set is taking in about 100,000 drone videos every month and about 50,000 locations of Russian military equipment every month, in addition to all the acoustic sensors, the intelligence reports, everything that they've got. It's kind of a history, a technical history of a war that has been going on for 4.5 years.
3: I mean, I completely agree. The gold dust aspect is a really good analogy. I mean, in my sector, in electronic warfare and radar and these kind of things, one of the things very interesting with what Ukraine's been doing is that every time it mounts these attacks against targets within Russia, it is flying against the Russian integrated air defense system. Now, that integrated air defense system is arguably the most comprehensive and probably the densest in the world. But every night, the Ukrainians are proving that they can get through it and they can hit targets. They lose missiles and drones during that process, but they can never let the less hit targets. If, heavens forbid, we find ourselves in a war with Russia, we are at least going to be in the advantageous position where we have terabits worth of data on how that air defense system behaves so that we can hopefully fly through it relatively unscathed and hit targets that we need to.
1: Well, let's look more widely at the question I posed at the start about breaking the battlefield deadlock. Mike, you've said before the drones are effectively stopping maneuver, and whichever side wants to make a breakthrough needs to get back to maneuver. How can they make that happen?
2: Well, a bit of that has happened. The Ukrainians started an offensive down in the southwest of Ukraine, southeast of their operational area around Dnipropetrovsk. And they started it at the beginning of February, just as Elon Musk took down Starlink for the Russians. And that made a big difference. And they managed to break through the drone wall for a while, using sort of heavy bomber drones as top cover. And they actually got through with about 7 different brigades using traditional methods, as it were, to break through, and they claim to have taken 700.

0: for Slavyansk and Kramatorsk. It's very hard to imagine the Russians being able to move into those areas, certainly before the winter. So more likely it's bought time for them until next spring. And that's a tactical, it's kind of a semi-strategic victory, if you like. It matters to the map, and it certainly matters to commanders on the ground. So, you know, you can break through the drone walls, but you can only do it by more drones. So it's very much like First World War thinking. If you can overwhelm the enemy at one point and then pour through the gap, you will get some benefit, but only some. And that's really the problem that we have with the war. The war is moving to a different strategic level of homeland-to-homeland bombardment with drones and ballistic missiles. That's where the war will go for the next year or two, which is why it's getting more and more dangerous. And the issue for the Ukrainians is, and it's really hard to say this to Ukrainian personnel, if you like, is that you have to keep on fighting. You have to, because you can't win this war on the battlefield, but by God, you could lose it there. And that's the issue. You mustn't lose the war on the battlefield, but you've got to win it in some other different way. And that's really hard to say to people whose, you know, sons and husbands are on the front line.
1: Tom, one way, at least theoretically, for Ukraine to break deadlock might be electronic warfare supremacy. If it can significantly hamper Russia's ability to accurately target, then that maneuver could happen again. How much hope does either side have of achieving that?
2: I mean, the spectrum battle at the moment, so the battle in the electromagnetic spectrum, I think it's safe to say is as chaotic as it was back in February 2022, and then back even further from 2014 onwards. So the way I see this is that victory in the spectrum, so gaining electromagnetic superiority as a first step to electromagnetic supremacy, whichever side loses that or loses the ability to achieve that will almost certainly lose the conflict. But at the same time, this victory in the spectrum will not bring victory on its own. It will be a very important part of that. One of the things we're seeing, particularly if you look at things like communications, is Russia has had endless tactical communications problems since this war began. They started this war in a situation where they were modernizing the communications of their land forces. And they were modernizing their communications with radio systems that were effectively not fit for purpose and could not backwards communicate with older systems. This caused untold problems. They've never got over those problems. John mentioned Starlink. The deprivation of Starlink for Russia, which it was using illicitly, had a profound effect on Russian operational level communications and tactical communications. And again, they've never quite got over this. Ukraine has to win the battle in the spectrum. I think Ukraine can win the battle at the spectrum if Ukraine is going to win the war. But that is, you know, that is a slog. I mean, much as it is on the ground, much as it is in the air, it's a slog in the spectrum as well. And UAVs have changed everything with that, because so much of the effort now, 80%, I'm told, the electronic warfare effort at the tactical level in Ukraine is on drone and counter-drone activity, and that is just going to continue. But that comes back to the point I made earlier about the importance. You know, we're very good in the UK at supplying EW capability into Ukraine, and we need to continue doing that, and we need to look at how we can improve that further by things like industrial, you know, assisting Ukrainian industry to get the capability it needs. But the spectrum battle is absolutely essential to victory for Ukraine.
1: Yeah, we'll talk more about the battlefield in a bit, but I just want to turn our attention to some of the top-level talking that's been going on. Mike, the CIA director's visit to Moscow this week, I know his travel plans are generally not published, but still quite a surprise. What's your take on it?
0: Yeah, it was very interesting, wasn't it? We saw a C-17 going into Moscow, and then the director of the CIA gets out. And the Russian official statement was that President Putin was informed. Well, I think he was. An American aircraft flies into Moscow and the director of the CIA steps out. And the first question was, why such a big aircraft for one person? The answer seems to be this roll-on, roll-off conference capsule, which is the CIA director can run the whole CIA operation from a capsule inside the aircraft, which you just put onto it, which is, you know, hardened against espionage or scanning or any hacking or anything. And so that was why it was a C-17, so that he could have his conference capsule.
3: But, I think it was also, can I just say, just on

0: Mike, when we brought Ben Wallace and Tony Radek into Moscow in 2022, we chose the biggest aircraft we could possibly send there to send the message. And when we got to the airport, this thing, sort of this Voyager, trundles up, the big Union Jack on the back. And the Russian general said he's never seen such a big aircraft from foreign delegation. So it's sort of to set the image, not just, you know. Yeah, and then also the Russians saw this, the sheer aircraft, the Americans saw this thing landing in and saying, look, we're under attack from the Americans.
1: I bet we didn't have a conference capsule or anything like it, though, did we? I mean, I shouldn't imagine we do.
0: No, but the whole aircraft was
1: capable of all sorts of stuff. It was hardened in as far as it can be,
0: But no. I think you're right. I mean, I think I was speaking to some Americans when I was speaking about this on Tuesday on the media. And, you know, the Ratcliffe is quite a hawkish fellow. He's been quite strong on Ukraine. He's serious. He's well-respected, I think, on both sides of the House for the Trumpian in his first administration, second administration, and he takes no nonsense. He's a very serious dude. And I think the Russians know that. So I think what was quite striking for me was the lack of spin from the Russian side or the American side, but in particular the Russian side. They didn't try to make much of it. It was all like, well, we don't know much about this. You know, it's all. And now Naryshkin's come out, the head of the SVR, and said, well, I met my contemporary. But it was quite interesting. Trump's played it down. The Russians have played it down. Mm. It seems to have been done, achieved sensibly without too much slagging, which I then points for me to the seriousness of the issues being discussed. It wasn't just a social call.
1: Yeah. So what was he there for? Undoubtedly, face to face, it's some sort of warning. He was saying to the Russians, look, this is the situation. You know, so what might you have been warning them about? My first thought was that it was possibly linked to Scott Bessent's economic warfare against Iran, to say to the Russians, you know, the president is serious about this. He will impose sanctions on you if you don't, you know, drop this support to Iran or do it in the same way. That's plausible. I mean, I thought that was more likely to begin with, but the trend of opinion is since then is it may well have been about Russian intentions this autumn in Northern Europe. In other words, don't play games in the Baltics and Poland because we know you're doing it and we've briefed the Poles on this. And it also coincides with something else. About a week ago, we tracked a lot of air assets going into Poland, into Polish airspace, literally between the 17th and the 21st of August. We tracked Typhoons, Poseidon P-8s, tankers, the KC-135s. We tracked A-330s and Apache helicopters, AH-64s, all going into Poland over a three-day period. Now, maybe that was a sort of a spot exercise to see how we reacted. So maybe it was just called as a surprise to see what we could do. But maybe it is some sort of build-up of Allied forces, and it included French, American, British, German forces from around NATO building up in Poland about a week ago, possibly as a signal to the Russians that if you are thinking of playing games in Poland after the election, after your elections, which are the 18th to 20th of September, don't think about it. So if that's part of a trend, then possibly John Ratcliffe was warning Naryshkin to say, look, we know what's happening and we're not going to allow you a free ride to do this. That's possible.
0: I was there in Moscow when Bill Burns came to Moscow in November 21. And we'd got before that, we had wind within the bounds of classification, but we had wind of something was up. But for me, what really made me sit up was Burns' arrival. Because again, he's like Ratcliffe, Burns was a very serious individual. And for me, that's when we all really focused down on this and said, look, something is definitely up. So again, I think it's serious. There was multiple explanations, you know, Iran, hostages, on Ukraine about could they negotiate some form of, you know, reduction, escalation to avoid sort of cities being targeted or ranges, perhaps something there ahead of the winter. And also, as Mike said, about NATO. But all those things can be discussed at the same time. It's not one or either, you know, they can walk and chew gum. The head director of the CIA in talks, you know, these are four things, bang, bang, bang. I think what's interesting for me is there's been an assumption, I think, that among some experts that the US commitment to Europe is waning and that Trump is not interested. And obviously, deterrence is in the eye of the beholder in the Kremlin. So any sign that the US commitment was wavering or Europe has become divided, or that there's no credibility of military forces, would weaken deterrence. So I think it's an opportunity for Mr. Ratcliffe to go and say directly to the Russians, that's not true. we stand committed to Article 5 and all the North Atlantic Treaty. That's why we're doing these exercises and don't do anything daft. But I also think that this is a discussion that Russia may do some cyber attacks. It may, well, it's already attacking us. You know, it's already got a sophisticated campaign of so-called, you know, hybrid or unconventional warfare. But I think Americans wrote in their own annual threat assessment, they're concerned about a spiral escalation coming out of the war in Ukraine or elsewhere, which they've dragged the Americas in. So this was very much the big dog, America, saying to Russia, back in your box, don't do anything daft. We're watching you, and we would react, as we've said, we would react to defend every inch of NATO territory.
1: And if this was an attempt to maintain deterrence for NATO, it's a cheap way of doing it. Whether the Russians believe it or not, you don't know. But as John said, you know, director to director, and Bill Burns was the last one in 2021, so it hasn't happened for a long time. So it's a signal. It's an easy signal to send and see if the Russians take it seriously.
0: Well, we know theory is deterrence has to be capable, i.e. military stuff. It has to be credible. You're going to use it, and you have to communicate it clearly to the other side. And I think Burns, these exercises, was saying that to the Russians. But I still think, personally, that the risk of a direct Russian intervention against NATO territory is low. But I think the risk of a probing and testing to probe at our political cohesion, which is the center of gravity of the alliance, is higher. And that's where it's more likely. But every day we strengthen the NATO, we spend more, we stand together. Every time, actually, the war in Ukraine goes on, every day that goes on, it weakens Russia's capabilities to attack.
2: Tom, a final thought from you. I mentioned earlier that winter is coming, and as Mike has just said, we know that has battlefield effects. What's your assessment of how things will play out over the next 6 months?
3: Oh, Lord, that's a very, very good question. I mean, I can only sort of really look in, I suppose, my quiet corner of the electromagnetic spectrum and sort of how that's developing and the spectrum conflict. I mean, I think from that score, you're seeing such a rapid uptake of technology by the Ukrainians. I mean, it wouldn't be, you know, it wouldn't be a defense discussion if we didn't mention artificial intelligence. So I'll be the first person to bring that up. But the use by the Ukrainians of AI to interpret and then act on what is happening in the electromagnetic battlefield is impressive, to say the least. Now, the Russians are getting very good at that as well. But if Ukraine can continue on a path towards trying to achieve spectrum dominance, I think that could have quite a tangible effect. I mean, for one thing, it will help degrade Russian air defenses. That's important in getting drone strikes and missile strikes to reach their targets. But it will also help deprive the Russians of access to the spectrum at the tactical and operational level. And what Mike and John were talking about just now, in terms of the reality on the ground and what that looks like, that becomes very important, because when you do have the preponderance of drone warfare that you're seeing, if you can degrade the other side's use of drones through EW, but also you can degrade their command and control links and that kind of thing, this can have a force multiplying effect as you're beginning to think about what you're going to do with the ground war. So it's a bit long-winded, but that's how I see the battle in the spectrum, certainly in the next few months.
2: John, there's talk of fresh mobilization on both sides. Former US envoy Keith Kellogg has even suggested Ukraine should start mobilizing women, though that doesn't appear to be on the cards. But how likely do you think we are to see new mobilizations? If so, you know, how much difference could it make?
0: Well, I think on the Ukrainian side, that's for the Ukrainian people, because of the size of the population and the nature of this sort of distribution. But I think there's no doubt the Ukrainians need to squeeze more manpower out of their population. And whether that includes women to free up men for the front, that's what we did in the First and Second World War. That would be a great tactic. I think on the Russian side, Russia's been mobilizing since 2022 when they first did the first wave. It never went away. They've just done it in a slightly different way. So you see a lot of discussion about, you know, a quote, mass mobilization. But actually, I think the Kremlin's been very reluctant to do that. And the model has been to sort of use a private mobilization. I had to pay people to volunteer, and they're still getting people through the door. And I think the political risks to Putin of full mobilization, which is more than just people, it's like state mobilization, transfer of private companies into state side, you know, back to a much more command economy, spending much, much more on defense than they are at the moment, you know, maybe up to half of the GDP rather than just whatever it is at the moment, 10%, I think probably mitigates against a large-scale formal mobilization. What you'll see is a sort of rolling mobilization on reserves and using conscripts and North Koreans and the Russian National Guard to free up troops for the front.
2: Mike, a final thought from you. We're always looking for a tipping point and one that would be in Ukraine's favour. Do you see any chance of that on the battlefield as we head towards winter?
1: Not particularly on the battlefield, as we said before. I think the Ukrainians have got to keep on holding on. But I think it's not a tipping point, but an inflection point, let's say, because this war has now become a war of the Battle of the Homelands, both sides bombarding each other's homeland, and that takes it into different territory altogether. Both sides know that they can't do that indefinitely, and therefore it will affect the way everybody else reacts. It will affect the way Russia's backers, particularly China, thinks about the war, and it certainly affects the way the Europeans are prepared to back or not Ukraine. So I think the war is entering different political territory because strategically now it's become a sort of bombardment of the homelands, which probably will become more severe now that both sides know how to make lethal drones cheaply and in high numbers.
2: Thank you, Mike. Thank you also to John Foreman and Dr. Thomas Withington. We really appreciate your analysis on all of that. That's all for now. Professor Michael Clark will, of course, be back with Kate Chabot for another SITREP next Thursday. Between now and then, please do get in touch with any of your thoughts or questions. Just drop us a comment wherever you get the podcast, or you can email us sitrep@bfbs.com. But for now, from me, Sian Greshchek-Melbourne, thank you very much indeed for joining us.

0: The Prime Minister offers 5 million in aid to Nepal as the death toll rises from devastating flash floods.
1: Nepal has been there for Britain in our hour of need, and we will be there for Nepal in its hour of need.
0: Nepalese soldiers are involved in rescue efforts, with British tourists among hundreds missing.
2: We are in a kind of dire situation here. Authorities are trying to cope with this enormous task of rescue and recovery at this stage.
0: And the world's largest video game fair opens to the public.
3: We're now seeing really creative, interesting projects from small UK teams that are kind of going toe-to-toe as much as possible with these big corporations that everyone knows.
4: This is Forces News with Tasneem Siddiqui.
0: The King and Queen say they're heartbroken and send their most profound sympathy to those affected by the flash floods in Nepal. More than 350 people are known to have died, while 1,300 others are missing in the country and neighbouring Tibet, including 33 from the UK. Pramod Pudel from East Sussex is flying to Nepal this evening. His wife and family are in the affected area.
5: There is no power, no electricity, so I can't contact to anyone. So it's very difficult time and not knowing what's happening, you know. So I have my dad, my mom, my brother, my uncle and my wife who live there. I haven't heard from them for a while.
0: Gopal Sadan works at a hospital in Nepal.
6: All the bridges have been washed away, and because of the high velocity of flooding, it's like a flash flood, so people could not protect themselves. There are lots of casualties. The exact situation is yet to be known.
0: The disaster is believed to have been triggered by a glacier collapse. Jeff DaCosta is from Reading University.
7: So what climate change does is not just melt the glaciers or shrink them, it also impacts the environment all around it and the stability of the mountains in themselves, and this could have been one of the leading causes.
0: Meanwhile, a lake of rising water has formed at a site along the China-Nepal border, prompting fears that it could burst its banks. Prime Minister Andy Burnham says the UK will provide a comprehensive package of support and has pledged £5 million in aid.
8: These are such distressing scenes coming out of Nepal, and we feel for the people there and everything that they're going through at this moment in time. Such devastation of communities and already, sadly it seems, such huge loss of life. In the past, Nepal has been there for Britain in our hour of need, and we will be there for Nepal in its hour of need.
0: BFBS Gurkha Radio's Binod Khadka is based in Kathmandu. He says the disaster is taking a real toll on Nepal's people.
2: We are in a kind of dire situation here. Authorities are trying to cope with this enormous task of rescue and recovery at this stage. They have been able to rescue the dead bodies out, pick up the dead bodies from low-lying areas. But emotionally, we're all affected, and we have got calls from all over the world. Please give us more information about what's happening in Nepal.
0: And he says changing trends in tourism have led to more travellers in the country at this time of year.
2: This is not the peak tourist time, but lately this trekking and travelling is picking up in this time of the year as well. Recently, the Indian tourists are coming, the Americans are coming, the Brits are coming. This is a new trend, I would say, because the monsoon, nobody should be trekking at all or travelling around the country because of the threat of landslide and other catastrophes. But we realise tourists are everywhere in the country.
4: This is Forces News.
0: The Home Secretary, Shabana Mahmood, says control of the migration system is being restored after figures show just over 16,000 asylum seekers were living in hotels at the end of June. That's down 50% on the same time in 2025. But the Conservatives say the government's just moving asylum seekers into private accommodation. Convicted war criminal Ratko Mladic, known as the Butcher of Bosnia, has died in a UN detention centre in The Hague. The former 84-year-old Bosnian Serb military general was convicted of genocide in 2017 for his role in the 1990s Bosnian War. A D-Day veteran has died aged 105. Don Hawkins served in the Royal Artillery and landed on Gold Beach on the 6th of June 1944. Theo Chikumba has more.
9: Don says he was 17 years old when he joined the Royal Buckinghamshire Yeomanry before World War II was declared. Because of his age, he was not with the regiment when they went to France in 1939, but was reassigned to the 90th Middlesex. His first engagement with the enemy was in northwest France in 1944, where he says he witnessed the destruction of a town and death in a way he's never discussed. The vice president of the taxi charity for military veterans described him as a truly wonderful gentleman.
4: Forces News. This is BFBS.
0: The Welsh Guards are settling into life in Cyprus by first getting used to the weather. Every member of the battalion has to complete acclimatisation training before they can work in the extreme heat. Our reporter on the island, Will Hollis, has the story.
10: Is everybody hydrated and has everybody had food this morning? Excellent.
11: Lining up outside Episcopi's Junior Ranks Diner, the newest Welsh Guards are setting out on a 6-kilometre, 100-minute march along the cliffs.
10: Quick march.
11: The Cyprus sunshine is a big change for Guardsmen Rhys Williams and Kingsley Rowlands.
12: Definitely being from Wales, I'm not really used to the heat myself, but it's been good. It's definitely been good. Slowly adapting, slowly getting used to it as time goes on.
13: For a little Welsh lad like me, it's well too hot, so you need the acclimatisation to get used to the weather.
11: It's 7 days of early morning exercise that gradually builds resilience to the extreme heat of the Mediterranean. Lance Sergeant Simeon Howells is the PTI leading the acclimatisation.
10: Coming into these hot climates, getting onto acclimatisation, it helps condition the body for the heat, make sure that the soldiers are safe while they're working within the hot environment.
11: Most of 1st Battalion has finished the training and are working as normal, but these lads have just arrived from Phase 2 and most are 18.
12: Oh, I'm definitely loving it. Obviously coming straight from Catterick and obviously being just joined the Welsh Guards. Definitely looking forward to Cyprus, 2 years out here, you know, getting to know the battalion, getting to know the companies and stuff.
10: Is there anybody massively feeling the effects of the heat?
11: For all of the guards, it's the start of 2 years posted to Cyprus and the sun. But for the new ones, it could also be the beginning of long careers in the British Army. Will Hollis, BFBS Forces News, Episcopi.
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0: The world's largest video game fair has opened its doors to the public in Cologne. Industry-wide sales for games hit $200 billion for the first time in 2025. The BBC's Laura Kress is there.
14: This is one of 10 huge halls here at the Kölnmesse Exhibition Centre in Cologne in Germany, packed full of games. They're all being showcased as part of Gamescom, the world's largest in-person gaming event, where you can find big names from the likes of Xbox and Nintendo, but also games made by just one person. Over 350,000 people are expected to fill these halls over the next few days, looking to play the next hotly anticipated games. But this isn't just an event for Europe. There are over 70 countries here, hoping you'll like what they've got to offer.
0: Vic Hood is a gaming journalist. She says despite tough times after COVID, there's a lot to look forward to.
3: The industry, a lot of people are out of work right now following sort of the boom and bust from COVID. In terms of what's exciting is some people are saying it is a bit of a reset moment where we're now saying that those people coming from big studios are now forming their own very creative independent studios. For me, that's the most exciting is we're not seeing the same thing again and again. We're now seeing really creative, interesting projects from small UK teams all over the world that are kind of going toe-to-toe as much as possible with these big corporations that everyone knows.
4: Forces News Sports.
0: England's cricketers have had a difficult start to the second test against Pakistan at Lord's and are currently on 181 for 5. There was a delayed start to play this morning because of rain. England are 1-0 up in the three-match series. UEFA is preparing legal action against FIFA president Gianni Infantino over the controversial World Cup investment plans. European football's governing body is considering criminal proceedings in Switzerland linked to the failed proposal to sell future profits to private investors. UEFA have called on Infantino to step down. An RAF rugby union referee, Flight Lieutenant Rebecca Piddleston, has been named as one of the officials for next month's global WXV competition. The prestigious appointment sees her stock within the game continue to rise following her debut in the Women's Six Nations earlier in the year.
4: Forces News
15: headlines.
0: At least 350 people have been killed and over 1,000 still missing, including 33 from the UK, following the devastating flash floods in Nepal and Tibet. That's the latest. I'm Tasneem Siddiqui.

Katy Perry, and This Is How We Do. That's playing on BFBS, the Forces station. And it's George Wedlake sitting in for George Rylands today and tomorrow as we edge closer to the weekend. It's a bank holiday for some. We've got BFB Festival going on all weekends. 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But before we get there, plenty of work to be done. We still need to play you your final fresh new music track of the week on the show. Your final contender for BFBS track of the week. So if you haven't voted yet, well, it's decision day, because tomorrow from 10 o'clock in the morning, UK time, on BFBS, on Totally Connected, the votes are going to be counted up and the winner will be announced. We're going to stick that on for you in the next half an hour or so. I'm also going to play you some Nathan Dawe shortly. A bit of U2 as well. And just because George Ryland's not here and you've got me, the substitute teacher, effectively, you thought you were getting away with it, didn't you? But you're not. Double Decker is coming up in the next few minutes or so. And I'll tell you what, it doesn't particularly make for pleasant listening. The incentive is just to get it as soon as possible so we can put it behind us and move on, right? So we'll move on to that after a bit of new music. It's Silver Bumper and On Tonight.

0: 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A reminder, if you're into your dance floor fillers, BFBS Beats is the radio station for you. 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And on that note, we're going to stick on some Nathan Dorr in just a moment. But now,
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4: Double Decker.
0: Yeah, we're playing the Double Decker. Why not, eh? If it ain't broke, don't fix it and all that. So what I've got here is a little clip, thank God, of two tracks. But these two tracks are playing at the same time. Two songs playing at once, and it sounds like it as well. We need you to identify both of those songs and the artist as well. 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So two tunes here for the Double Decker. Can you identify them? I mean, it's just a headache, isn't it? So let's get it right as soon as possible. So we don't have to completely, you know, take up the whole evening listening to it. Messages at bfbs.com. What are the two tracks playing here? Let me know and we won't have to play it again. We can wrap it up. That email address, once again, messages at bfbs.com. We'll recap the Double Decker, if we have to, in about 5, maybe 10 minutes at a push. I'll see if I can hold it off for as long as possible. I'm sick and tired.

0: Nathan Dorr, we ain't here for long on BFBS The Forces Station. George Wedlake in for George Ryland. On the way, we're going to stick on some Teddy Swims. We are going to recap Double Decker. No correct answers as things stand. We've got half an answer. That's not enough. So, yep, we're going to have to recap it. It's not my fault. Don't blame me. On top of that, we're going to play some Naughties U2 as well.
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That'll do very nicely. It's you two and his Vertigo on BFBS, the Forces station. How are you doing after that one? It's George Wedlake in for George Ryland. 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In just a moment then, we're recapping Double Decker. We're going to have to, after Teddy Swims and Guilty. Of having-

Teddy Swims on BFBS with Guilty. Time to recap the double decker then. Two tunes playing at once. Can you identify the pair of them, please? The email address is messages at bfbs.com. Lizzie's been in touch, who's just returned from singing at the Edinburgh Festival. It's part of the Military Wives Choir. Hello, Lizzie. How about Urgent by Foreigner, Blinding Lights by The Weeknd, Hot to Go by Chapel Rowan, Shut Up and Dance by Walk the Moon? Any of the above? Sorry, Lizzie, I admire the scattergun approach, but none of them are correct. Mike and Annie, who are good at this game, have got one of them correct, though. They've identified that one of the tracks playing is Lunch Money Lewis with Beals. But what's the other one? We need the pair to get rid of it. Messages at bfbs.com. So have a think. Hopefully we're going to be revealing the answer in the next 10 minutes or so. We've got the Chilis on the way in the meantime. And this new one from Benny Blanco and Selena Gomez, Becky G as well. It's called Te Olvido.

Okay, we've run into some, I don't know, technical issues, I think we can call it. It might be me, it might be user error. But what we're going to try and do is get back to the tunes almost immediately, if that's all right with you. We're going to play. Here we are, it's back. You recognise it instantly, don't you? The fuzzy bass. It's the Chillies cramming about 9 songs into one here. Around the world. Utter carnage on BFBS.

0: Just doesn't follow a thread, does it, that tune? It's constant tangents. But it really works. The Red Hot Chili Peppers around the world on BFBS, the Forces station. It's George Wedlake in for George Ryland. And in a moment, what we're going to do is play you some new Ariana Grande. We're going to hear your final contender for BFBS track of the week as well. So if you haven't voted already, well, it's your last opportunity. And we're also... we're going to find out what on earth that is.
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0: Ariana Grande, Hate That I Made You Love Me on BFES, the Forces Station. Right then. Good work, guys. We've managed to crack it. The double-decker, two tunes playing at once. We need you to identify the pair of them. Mark and Annie got the first one pretty much straight away. Lunch Money Lewis and Bills. It was that second one we were struggling with. But Mark and Annie have been back in touch. And they've got it. Also, Jill in Cyprus as well has got the correct answer. We now know, well, it's Lunch Money Lewis and Bills. And Taylor Swift Style. I'd never have got it, so well done. Congratulations, we move on. That's the last time you're going to hear that one, but I will return tomorrow with another double-decker. It's the way it works, the circle of life. Here's Tom Walker.
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0: And it's just you and I on BFBS, the Forces Station. So,
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10 a.m. UK time. Those votes will be counted and the winner will be revealed. And today then we have the return of one of my favourite bands and yours, Fontaines DC. They've got a new album coming out on the 16th of October. Their fifth, called Dopamine Chamber. And this is from it. It's called Marianne. It's Thursday's fresh new music. 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

It's Fontaine's DC. It's called Marianne, that one. It's Thursday's Fresh New Music, your final BFBS Track of the Week contender. 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

0: It's a classic, isn't it? It's D-Light, Groovers in the Heart. What a bass line. And that's...
1: Come on, y'all, dude. Y'all are crazy, man.
0: I always forget about this bit at the end. That's not it for your classics, by the way, because what we're going to do is give you a takeover track in just a moment after your news for 6 p.m. UK time. We're also going to find out what's happening on tonight's episode of Sit Rep as well at 6:30 p.m. UK time. To get us to your news, here's Niall Horan, and this one's Tastes So Good. It's new.

0: Downing Street has pledged £5 million of aid for Nepal after yesterday's devastating flash floods and mudslides, which killed at least 389 people. More than 1,000 people are still missing around Nepal's border with Tibet, including 33 British tourists. Scientists think the disaster was caused by a huge chunk of ice falling off a glacier, which set off an avalanche and then the floods. John Reynolds, who's a professor of geological geophysics at the University of Reading, says global warming means these types of disasters will become more common.
1: We are seeing a gradual increase in the occurrence of rock falls, landslides, destabilization, particularly associated with thawing permafrost. So I think that there is likely to be an increase in the number of events, hopefully not at this scale, but certainly at smaller scale across these environments.
0: UEFA says it's preparing legal action against FIFA and its president Gianni Infantino because of his abandoned plan to sell stakes in the World Cup to private investors. European football's governing body is also voting on whether to cancel its boycott of FIFA's competitions. The Football Association is among the governing bodies that have called for Mr. Infantino to be removed. The BBC's Adam Wilde has been looking at UEFA's legal application.
2: It says UEFA and other interested parties are preparing to bring criminal claims in Switzerland against Infantino and possibly other FIFA officials and advisers for criminal mismanagement. They're looking for information and documents and evidence that they then are looking to file in a Swiss court, in the Swiss legal system. That's, of course, where UEFA is based.
0: Home Office figures show the number of asylum seekers living in hotels fell by 50% in the 12 months to the end of June. Just over 16,000 people were in such temporary accommodation. The number of small boat crossings has also fallen. The Home Secretary, Shabama Mahmood, says control of the migration system and borders is being restored. The Conservatives say the government's just moving asylum seekers out of hotels and into private accommodation. Health officials say nearly 500 people have become ill with a salmonella outbreak, which is being linked to imported eggs. Vulnerable people have previously been advised to avoid undercooked eggs while eating out. Dr. Lisa Ackley, a public health and hygiene scientist, says around 90% of eggs bought for home use in the UK are British Lion eggs, which come from vaccinated laying flocks.
3: These have this stamp of security, which is the red line on the egg, and we should have no worries about eating those eggs. I've advised companies who produce food for about 40 years now, and I've always said to them, only buy British Lion eggs, because then you have that assurance they are very, very low risk of salmonella.
0: And Don Hawkins, a D-Day veteran, has died at the age of 105. He served in the Royal Artillery defending London before taking part in the Normandy landings. And that's the latest. I'm Vicky Turner.

0: It's Pink, and it's Raise Your Glass on BFBS, the Forces Station. How are we doing? I hope you're good, wherever you happen to be across the Forces world. It's George Wedlake in for George Ryland today on Thursday, the 27th of August. And we have about 23 and a half minutes left with each other. I jump out of here at 5:30. I know what you're thinking. Oh, yeah, it's getting closer to the bank holiday. Phoning it in. Lazy. Well, no, it's not true. There's a brand new episode of Sit Rep coming your way in just a moment. Our weekly show all about the week in defence coming your way shortly. We'll preview what's on that in a moment. I'm also going to play you a takeover track from one of our sister stations on a Thursday. It's BFBS Rewind. More on that in a moment. We're going to stick this one on now. It's Bella Kay, and it's I Love It, I Love It, I Love It. 3 times she says it.
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Now, this track was originally intended for Janet Jackson, and she said, nah, I don't want that one. I think she might regret it now. Because Whitney Houston took it, she put it on her self-titled debut album, and it's, well, is this one.

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Quite a special one. From BFBS Rewind, it's Whitney Houston and How Will I Know. 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In the meantime, here's Calvin Harris and Sam Smith.

0: Calvin Harris and Sam Smith, Desire on BFBS The Forces Station. Stockport's Finest on the way next. And we're not too far off the latest episode of Sit Rep. Coming your way at 6:30 p.m. UK time. 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

0: From the album Gary, that's Blossoms and Perfect Me on BFBS, the Forces Station. It's George Wedlake here, in for George Ryland, but well, for less than 10 minutes. Because SitRep takes over. And we're going to look ahead now to what's going on. So there's been lots of speculation this week after the CIA director turned up in Moscow. And this week, the SitRep team explained the potential reasons he might have been there, from discussing Ukraine to warning Russia to back off from attacking Eastern Europe. Former UK military attaché to Moscow, John Foreman, and SitRep's Professor Michael Clark, says it was clearly so important that America's top spy wanted to deliver his message face-to-face.
1: We saw a C-17 going into Moscow. The director of the CIA gets out, and the Russian official statement was that President Putin was informed. Well, I should think he was. An American aircraft flies into Moscow and the director of the CIA steps out. And the first question was, why such a big aircraft for one person?
2: But, I mean, also, can I just say, just on that, Mike, when we brought Ben Wallace and Tony Radek into Moscow in 2022, we chose the biggest aircraft we could possibly send there to send the message. And when we got to the airport, this thing, sort of this Voyager, trundles up, the big Union Jack on the back. And the Russian general said he's never seen such a big aircraft from a foreign delegation. So it's sort of to set the image.
0: And on top of that, when the Prime Minister visited Ukraine this week, he handed over blueprints so the country can make its own version of our Storm Shadow missiles. But we got some very valuable tech in return. Access to Ukraine's massive database, built by millions of drone flights and sensors. On SitRep, electronic warfare expert Dr. Thomas Withington and Professor Michael Clark explain why it's a military treasure trove.
1: It is a technical history of a war that has been going on for 4.5 years. And it is gold dust to train AI models on stuff that is real.
3: I mean, I completely agree. One of the things very interesting with what Ukraine's been doing is that every time it mounts these attacks against targets within Russia, it is flying against the Russian integrated air defense system. If, heavens forbid, we find ourselves in a war with Russia, we are at least going to be in the advantageous position where we have terabits worth of data on how that air defense system behaves, so that we can hopefully fly through it relatively unscathed and hit targets that we need to.
0: So there's all that and more in the latest episode of SitRep coming your way in less than 4 minutes' time. Sean Greshchek Melbourne presents with expert analysis from Professor Michael Clark. So that's me done for today. I'll be back in for George Ryland tomorrow from 4 p.m. UK time, and I'll leave you with Slater. He's new, this one, and it's called Dance. Have a good one.

0: FBS.
1: The Ukraine-Russia war has become largely deadlocked on the ground because of saturation, drone surveillance, and strike capability. There is a race to break that deadlock, and that's one reason why Ukraine wants Storm Shadow missiles and why the Prime Minister has just handed them the final part of the blueprint. At the same time, a new RUSI analysis reveals how Russia's shifted its reliance from mass firepower to mass precision strike. So who will win this race, and what will it mean for the future of this war, Mike?
2: Well, it's changing in tactics, Sian, as you'd expect after 4.5 years. It's not as stalemated as people think. And both sides are now changing tactics as they struggle to break through the drone walls. And there has been some success for both sides in this. But ultimately, we're at a stage where the war will be decided not by what happens on the battlefield, but what happens more strategically.
3: In Storm Shadow is potentially quite an important weapon, but we need to do a little bit of expectation management.
4: Defence Explained.
5: The war is now one of endurance and of production. It's not one of the battlefield.
4: This is SITREP with Sian Greschek Melbourne and Professor Michael Clark.
1: Mike, I was looking at some numbers this week from the Harvard Kennedy School in the US. Their latest 4-week analysis estimates Russia achieved a net gain of just 24 square miles at a cost of 8 to 12,000 Russian deaths and more than 1,000 Ukrainian lives. You look at numbers like that, in a way it feels unsustainable, and yet it feels hard to see it changing anytime soon.
2: Yeah, that's true. And I mean, against that, the Ukrainians are claiming that they have taken 750 kilometers down in the south in Dnipropetrovsk and in Zaporizhia, and of course, 16,000 Russian casualties. And although that 16,000 number over the course of 2 to 3 months isn't actually that high in terms of the average of the number of troops they're losing, it shows that they are being pushed back, but they're not being beaten. As such, they're withdrawing in good order, more or less, from where the Ukrainians have managed to push them. So both sides are making gains, both sides are taking losses on the battlefield, but they can't really break through the stranglehold of drones strategically, because the drones have got a grip on this war, as they have on every other war. The fact is, drones prolong the fighting. It happens throughout Africa. It happens in the Middle East. The revolution, if that's what it is, the arrival of drones in high numbers and low cost actually prolongs conflict.
1: Well, neither Ukraine nor Russia is simply hoping more of the same will lead to their victory. Let's focus in first on this deal allowing Ukraine to build its own version of the Storm Shadow missile, also known as Scalp by France. Could these missiles eventually enable Ukraine to fight in a different way that might break the deadlock that you're talking about?
2: Well, if they have enough of them, what these missiles do, they strike behind the lines, so they can strike the logistics bases, forces coming forward, fixed targets and so on. So they can, as we prepare the battlefield, they can make it much harder for another side to react. So they could be, if in sufficient numbers, they could be part of a big push to actually break through the drone wall, as I call it. But, you know, we're talking in First World War terms here, to prepare a battlefield, to push through the front line and then exploit the gap that you've created. At the moment, that is kind of where they both sides are. And although they are making progress in that, strategically, there is nothing really new about that. And Storm Shadow will be, if in big enough numbers, a pretty efficient way of preparing the battlefield and preparing an offensive so the other side finds it very hard to react quickly enough.
1: And of course, you know, it's not something that can happen overnight. These things take a long time, don't they? With us on SITREP this time, we welcome back retired Royal Navy Captain John Foreman, who served as British military attaché to Ukraine and then Russia. Also with us is Dr. Thomas Withington, a senior non-resident associate fellow at the NATO Defence College and associate fellow at the Royal United Services Institute. Hello to you. Tom, how well set up is Ukraine to turn these blueprints into actual missiles in meaningful numbers? And how long is it going to take?
3: I mean, Storm Shadow is potentially quite an important weapon, but we need to do a little bit of expectation management here. So firstly, as your question suggested, you need to have the industrial capability to build the missile in the numbers that are required to cause the Russians significant harm. Now, in order to do that, remember, Ukraine's a country at war. So having one or two factories where you build large numbers of Storm Shadows becomes very risky because these are going to be prestige targets for the Russians. So you have to disperse production as best you possibly can. But the more you disperse production of something, the longer that production takes. For instance, if you're building, you know, the guidance system in one place, the motor somewhere else, the fuselage in a third location, obviously you've got to bring all of those components together at some point. So that's the first issue. The second issue is you've got to then have the necessary personnel who can build the missiles in volume. Now, to be fair to Ukraine, one of the things they've shown is their enviable ability to turn capability into high production volumes. And I've seen this myself when I've been out there. So that's going to be a relatively easy thing for the Ukrainians to do. But you still need to train people. You still need to set up production lines. And then once you've done all of that, you then need to get the missiles into the hands of the people who use them. So I would argue that there's very rarely in war is there one technology that is going to lead to a victory by one side. Scalp and Storm Shadow is certainly important, very important. But I think we need to be cognizant that this is going to take some time. It hopefully will be a contributing factor to an eventual Ukrainian victory. But it's not likely, sadly, to turn the tables overnight.
1: John, just picking up on Tom's first point there about dispersal, you know, some people might think, why are we asking them to make missiles in a country that is under attack every night? Why don't we just make them for Ukraine?
5: Yeah, well, I agree. I think Tom's point's right. I think the Ukrainians have got a lot of expertise actually distributing production. And I think what's quite interesting is although the Russians have been trying to target Ukrainian military industrial sites, they actually haven't been that successful. So I think the numbers, somebody told me, went from 10 production sites or companies in 2022 to maybe 1,500 now. We're seeing, you know, in Ukraine's own production, things like Flamingo and, you know, Farpoint missiles and drones, is actually the production numbers are ramping up. I see Storm Shadow as another string to the Ukrainian bow. I don't see it as a game changer. I think it's going to enable Ukraine to strike key strategic targets within a certain range, because the version given to the Ukrainians is limited down from, shall we say, the Anglo-French version down to something which is compliant with a thing called the MCTR, which, you know, that regulates medium-range missile, conventional missiles. But I think also on Storm Shadow, it's quite a sophisticated weapon. And there are a lot of concerns expressed by experts better than me that it will take time for this sort of exquisite weapon to be developed and produced. And I think ongoing support from MBDA, technical support, expert support to get it out the door and into the hands of the warfighter is going to be important.
1: Mike, does Ukraine want Storm Shadow for targets in Ukraine or Russia, or is it both?
2: Oh, it will be both. It's, I mean, targets behind the front line. So by definition, some of those are in the Donbass, in Donetsk, Luhansk, and in Zaporizhia. And Kherson, I mean, half of that. So, you know, in the occupied territories, there are obviously fixed sites that the Ukrainians would want to go after. But they also want to go after sites inside Russia, I mean, particularly in Belgorod and Rostov and so on, places like that, where the Russians do build up their forces and their logistics prior to sending them over the border. So, yes, I mean, Storm Shadow, this version will have a range of about 150 miles, so, what, 230-odd kilometers, something like that. Not a huge range, but enough to get behind the front lines and cause problems for any force trying to organize an offensive. That's really what it does.
1: Well, the handover of tech isn't one way. Simon Newton told us around 3 months ago about this vast library of training data from Ukrainian drones, something like 220 years worth of footage, and how it might be made available to the UK. That partnership with Ukraine's Avengers AI Labs was indeed signed when the Prime Minister was in Kyiv. Mike, it's been described as a treasure trove of military data. It's interesting that they've chosen the UK as the first to get it. And I wonder if it offers an opportunity for what we do with that data to help Ukraine as well as ourselves.
2: Oh, for sure. I mean, it is gold dust, this stuff. It's the universal military data set. And Britain's been given first dibs on it, in effect, partly because they trust us. And we've got a very good AI sector. And the point is that this is data to train AI models that they can be applied then to warfare and security in general. the Americans train their AI models with simulation material, which is okay, but is not as accurate. This is an absolute treasure trove. So, I mean, this universal military data set is taking in about 100,000 drone videos every month and about 50,000 locations of Russian military equipment every month, in addition to all the acoustic sensors, the intelligence reports, everything that they've got. It is a history, a technical history of a war that has been going on for 4.5 years.
3: I mean, I completely agree. The gold dust aspect is a really good analogy. I mean, in my sector, in electronic warfare and radar and these kind of things, one of the things very interesting with what Ukraine's been doing is that every time it mounts these attacks against targets within Russia, it is flying against the Russian integrated air defense system. Now, that integrated air defense system is arguably the most comprehensive and probably the densest in the world. But every night, the Ukrainians are proving that they can get through it and they can hit targets. They lose missiles and drones during that process, but they can nevertheless hit targets. If, heavens forbid, we find ourselves in a war with Russia, we are at least going to be in the advantageous position where we have terabits worth of data on how that air defense system behaves so that we can hopefully fly through it relatively unscathed and hit targets that we need to.
1: Well, let's look more widely at the question I posed at the start about breaking the battlefield deadlock. Mike, you've said before the drones are effectively stopping maneuver, and whichever side wants to make a breakthrough needs to get back to maneuver. How can they make that happen?
2: Well, a bit of that has happened. The Ukrainians started an offensive down in the southwest of Ukraine, southeast of their operational area around Dnipropetrovsk. And they started it at the beginning of February, just as Elon Musk took down Starlink for the Russians. And that made a big difference. And they managed to break through the drone wall for a while, using sort of heavy bomber drones as top cover. And they actually got through with about 7 different brigades using traditional methods, as it were, to break through, and they claim to have taken 750 square kilometers. Now, that offensive ran out of steam, as it was bound to do, but that offensive ran until about the middle of this month. And then it's become clear that another offensive has taken place in the north. The Russians have been trying to create a pincer movement against Slaviansk and Kramatorsk, which are the two places they really want to capture in the next few months. The Ukrainians outmaneuvered them and outflanked them, again, using conventional methods. That appears to have either run out of steam or is taking a pause. We don't know. But you can see here, there's a couple of examples of the Ukrainians making some significant gains. Now, again, this is not going to break the deadlock, but what both of their offensives may have done is buy time for Slaviansk and Kramatorsk. It's very hard to imagine the Russians being able to move into those areas, certainly before the winter. So more likely, it's bought time for them until next spring. And that's a tactical, it's kind of a semi-strategic victory, if you like. It matters to the map, and it certainly matters to commanders on the ground. So, you know, you can break through the drone walls, but you can only do it by more drones. So it's very much like First World War thinking. If you can overwhelm the enemy at one point and then pour through the gap, you will get some benefit, but only some. And that's really the problem that we have with the war. The war is moving to a different strategic level of homeland-to-homeland bombardment with drones and ballistic missiles. That's where the war will go for the next year or two, which is why

0: of achieving that?
1: I mean, the spectrum battle at the moment, so the battle in the electromagnetic spectrum, I think it's safe to say is as chaotic as it was back in February 2022, and then back even further from 2014 onwards. So the way I see this is that victory in the spectrum, so gaining electromagnetic superiority as a first step to electromagnetic supremacy, whichever side loses that or loses the ability to achieve that will almost certainly lose the conflict. But at the same time, this victory in the spectrum will not bring victory on its own. It will be a very important part of that. One of the things we're seeing, particularly if you look at things like communications, is Russia has had endless tactical communications problems since this war began. They started this war in a situation where they were modernizing the communications of their land forces. And they were modernizing their communications with radio systems that were effectively not fit for purpose and could not backwards communicate with older systems. This caused untold problems. They've never got over those problems. John mentioned Starlink. The deprivation of Starlink for Russia, which it was using illicitly, had a profound effect on Russian operational level communications and tactical communications. And again, they've never quite got over this. Ukraine has to win the battle in the spectrum. I think Ukraine can win the battle at the spectrum if Ukraine is going to win the war. But that is, you know, that is a slog. I mean, much as it is on the ground, much as it is in the air, it's a slog in the spectrum as well. And UAVs have changed everything with that, because so much of the effort now, 80%, I'm told, the electronic warfare effort at the tactical level in Ukraine is on drone and counter-drone activity. And that is just going to continue. But that comes back to the point I made earlier about the importance. We're very good in the UK at supplying EW capability into Ukraine. And we need to continue doing that. And we need to look at how we can improve that further by things like industrial, you know, assisting Ukrainian industry to get the capability it needs. But the spectrum battle is absolutely essential to victory for Ukraine.
0: Yeah, we'll talk more about the battlefield in a bit, but I just want to turn our attention to some of the top-level talking that's been going on. Mike, the CIA director's visit to Moscow this week, I know his travel plans are generally not published, but still quite a surprise. What's your take on it?
2: Yeah, it was very interesting, wasn't it? We saw a C-17 going into Moscow, and then the director of the CIA gets out. And the Russian official statement was that President Putin was informed. Well, I think he was. An American aircraft flies into Moscow and the director of the CIA steps out. And the first question was, why such a big aircraft for one person? The answer seems to be this roll-on, roll-off conference capsule, which is the CIA director can run the whole CIA operation from a capsule inside the aircraft, which you just put onto it, which is, you know, hardened against espionage or scanning or any hacking or anything. And so that was why it was a C-17, so that he could have his conference capsule.
3: But, he was also, can I just say, just on that, Mike, when we brought Ben Wallace and Tony Radek into Moscow in 2022, we chose the biggest aircraft we could possibly send there to send the message. And when we got to the airport, this Voyager trundles up, the big Union Jack on the back. And the Russian general said he's never seen such a big aircraft from foreign delegation. So it's sort of to set the image, not just, you know. Yeah, and then also the Russians saw this, the sheer aircraft, the Americans saw this thing landing in and saying, look, we're under attack from the Americans.
2: I bet we didn't have a conference capsule or anything like it, though, did we? I mean, I shouldn't imagine we do.
3: No, but the whole aircraft was capable
2: it was
3: of
2: hardened
3: all sorts of stuff,
2: as far as it can be,
3: Well, No. I think you're right. I mean, I think I was speaking to some Americans when I was speaking about this on Tuesday on the media. And, you know, the Ratcliffe is quite a hawkish fellow. He's been quite strong on Ukraine. He's serious. He's well-respected, I think, on both sides of the House for the Trumpian in his first administration, second administration. And he takes no nonsense. He's a very serious dude. And I think the Russians know that. So I think what was quite striking for me was the lack of spin from the Russian side or the American side, but in particular the Russian side, they didn't try to make much of it. It was all like, well, we don't know much about this, you know, it's all. And Aaron Arishkin's come out, the head of the SVR, and said, well, I met my contemporary. But it was quite interesting. Trump's played it down. The Russians have played it down. Mm. It seems to have been done, achieved sensibly without too much slanging, which I then points for me to the seriousness of the issues being discussed. It wasn't just a social.

0: call.
1: Yeah. So what was he there for? Undoubtedly, face to face, it's some sort of warning. He was saying to the Russians, look, this is the situation, you know, so what might you have been warning them about? My first thought was that it was possibly linked to Scott Bessent's economic warfare against Iran, to say to the Russians, you know, the president is serious about this. He will impose sanctions on you if you don't, you know, drop this support to Iran or do it the same way. That's plausible. I mean, I thought that was more likely to begin with, but the trend of opinion is since then is it may well have been about Russian intentions this autumn in Northern Europe. In other words, don't play games in the Baltics and Poland, because we know you're doing it and we've briefed the Poles on this. And it also coincides with something else. About a week ago, we tracked a lot of air assets going into Poland, into Polish airspace, literally between the 17th and the 21st of August. We tracked Typhoons, Poseidon P-8s, tankers, the KC-135s. We tracked A-330s and Apache helicopters, AH-64s, all going into Poland over a three-day period. Now, maybe that was a sort of a spot exercise to see how we reacted. So maybe it was just called as a surprise to see what we could do. But maybe it is some sort of build-up of Allied forces, and it included French, American, British, German forces from around NATO building up in Poland about a week ago, possibly as a signal to the Russians that if you are thinking of playing games in Poland after the election, after your elections, which are the 18th to 20th of September, don't think about it. So if that's part of a trend, then possibly John Radcliffe was warning Naryshkin to say, look, we know what's happening and we're not going to allow you a free ride to do this. That's possible.
2: I was there in Moscow when Bill Burns came to Moscow in November 21. And we'd got, before that, we had wind within the bounds of classification, but we had wind of something was up. But for me, what really made me sit up was Burns' arrival. Because again, he's like Radcliffe, Burns was a very serious individual. And for me, that's when we all really focused down on this and said, look, something is definitely up. So again, I think it's serious. There was multiple explanations, you know, Iran, hostages, on Ukraine about could they negotiate some form of, you know, reduction, escalation to avoid the cities being targeted, or ranges, perhaps something there ahead of the winter. And also, as Mike said, about NATO. But all those things can be discussed at the same time. It's not one or either. You know, they can walk and chew gum. The head director of the CIA in talks can go, these are four things, bang, bang, bang. I think what's interesting for me is there's been an assumption, I think, that among some experts, that the US commitment to Europe is waning and that Trump is not interested. And obviously, deterrence is in the eye of the beholder in the Kremlin. So any sign that the US commitment was wavering, or NATO was, Europe has become divided, or that there's no credibility of military forces, would weaken deterrence. So I think it's an opportunity for Mr. Radcliffe to go and say directly to the Russians, that's not true. We stand committed to Article 5 and all the North Atlantic Treaty. That's why we're doing these exercises, and don't do anything daft. But I also think there's this discussion that Russia may do some cyber attacks. It's already attacking us. You know, it's already got a sophisticated campaign of so-called, you know, hybrid or unconventional warfare. But I think Americans wrote in their own annual threat assessment, they're concerned about a spiral escalation coming out of the war in Ukraine or elsewhere, which they've dragged the Americans in. So this was very much the big dog, America, saying to Russia, back in your box, don't do anything daft. We're watching you, and we would react, as we've said, we would react to defend every inch of NATO territory.
1: And if this is an attempt to maintain deterrence for NATO, it's a cheap way of doing it. Whether the Russians believe it or not, you don't know. But as John said, you know, director to director, and Bill Burns was the last one in 2021, so it hasn't happened for a long time. So it's a signal. It's an easy signal to send,
2: yep,
1: and see if the Russians take it seriously.
2: Well, we know theory is deterrence has to be capable, i.e. military stuff. It has to be credible. You're going to use it, and you have to communicate it clearly to the other side. And I think Burns, these exercises, was saying that to the Russians. But I still think, personally, that the risk of a direct Russian intervention against NATO territory is low. But I think the risk of a probing and testing to probe at our political cohesion, which is the center of gravity of the alliance, is higher. And that's where it's more likely. But every day we strengthen NATO, we spend more, we stand together. Every time actually the war in Ukraine goes on, every day that goes on, it weakens Russia's capabilities to attack.
0: Tom, a final thought from you. I mentioned earlier that winter is coming, and as Mike has just said, we know that has battlefield effects. What's your assessment of how things will play out over the next 6 months?
3: Oh, Lord, that's a very, very good question. I mean, I can only sort of really look in, I suppose, my quiet corner of the electromagnetic spectrum and sort of how that's developing and the spectrum conflict. I mean, I think from that score, you're seeing such a rapid uptake of technology by the Ukrainians. I mean, it wouldn't be, you know, it wouldn't be a defense discussion if we didn't mention artificial intelligence. So I'll be the first person to bring that up. But the use by the Ukrainians of AI to interpret and then act on what is happening in the electromagnetic battlefield is impressive, to say the least. Now, the Russians are getting very good at that as well. But if Ukraine can continue on a path towards trying to achieve spectrum dominance, I think that could have quite a tangible effect. I mean, for one thing, it will help degrade Russian air defenses. That's important in getting drone strikes and missile strikes to reach their targets. But it will also help deprive the Russians of access to the spectrum at the tactical and operational level. And what Mike and John were talking about just now, in terms of the reality on the ground and what that looks like, that becomes very important, because when you do have the preponderance of drone warfare that you're seeing, if you can degrade the other side's use of drones through EW, but also you can degrade their command and control links and that kind of thing, this can have a force multiplying effect as you're beginning to think about what you're going to do with the ground war. So it's a bit long-winded, but that's how I see the battle in the spectrum, certainly in the next few months.
0: John, there's talk of fresh mobilization on both sides. Former US envoy Keith Kellogg has even suggested Ukraine should start mobilizing women, though that doesn't appear to be on the cards. But how likely do you think we are to see new mobilizations? If so, you know, how much difference could it make?
2: Well, I think on the Ukrainian side, that's for the Ukrainian people, because of the size of the population and the nature of the sort of distribution. But I think there's no doubt the Ukrainians need to squeeze more manpower out of their population. And whether that includes women to free up men for the front, that's what we did in the First and Second World War. That would be a great tactic. I think on the Russian side, Russia's been mobilizing since 2022 when they first did the first wave. It never went away. They've just done it in a slightly different way. So you see a lot of discussion about, you know, a quote, mass mobilization. But actually, I think the Kremlin's been very reluctant to do that. And the model has been to sort of use a private mobilization. I had to pay people to volunteer, and they're still getting people through the door. And I think the political risks to Putin of full mobilization, which is more than just people, it's like state mobilization, transfer of private companies into state side, you know, back to a much more command economy, spending much, much more on defense than they are at the moment, you know, maybe up to half of the GDP rather than just whatever it is at the moment, 10%, I think probably mitigates against a large scale formal mobilization. What you'll see is a sort of rolling mobilization on reserves and using conscripts and North Koreans and the Russian National Guard to free up troops for the front.
0: Mike, a final thought from you. We're always looking for a tipping point and one that would be in Ukraine's favour. Do you see any chance of that on the battlefield as we head towards winter?
1: Not particularly on the battlefield, as we said before. I think the Ukrainians have got to keep on holding on. But I think it's not a tipping point, but an inflection point, let's say, because this war has now become a war of the battle of the homelands, both sides bombarding each other's homeland, and that takes it into different territory altogether. Both sides know that they can't do that indefinitely. And therefore, it will affect the way everybody else reacts. It will affect the way Russia's backers, particularly China, thinks about the war. And it certainly affects the way the Europeans are prepared to back or not Ukraine. So I think the war is entering different political territory, because strategically now it's become a sort of bombardment of the homelands, which probably will become more severe now that both sides know how to make lethal drones cheaply and in high numbers.
0: Thank you, Mike. Thank you also to John Foreman and Dr. Thomas Withington. We really appreciate your analysis on all of that. That's all for now. Professor Michael Clark will, of course, be back with Kate Chabot for another SITREP next Thursday. Between now and then, please do get in touch with any of your thoughts or questions. Just drop us a comment wherever you get the podcast, or you can email us sitrep@bfbs.com. But for now, from me, Sian Greshchek-Melbourne, thank you very much indeed for joining us.

0: The King and Queen say they're heartbroken by the devastating flash floods in Nepal and Tibet. Around 400 people are known to have died, while 1,300 are still missing, including 33 British nationals. The UK government's pledged £5 million in assistance. Donald Trump says American aid is also on the way.
1: We've spoken to the leadership and we let them know anything they want we'll have. And there were 50, maybe 60 Americans over there. We haven't gotten the full list yet, but hopefully they're okay. Somebody will be lost, unfortunately.
0: Donald Trump has signed an executive order to rename Lake Ontario Lake America. He says the change on the US side of the border will take effect immediately. The move comes as the president steps up his trade war with Canada. He can't force his neighbor to follow his preferred naming convention. The leader of the Liberal Democrats has described recent events around Middlesbrough as deeply worrying. Police are investigating an assault with a bladed weapon, a car hitting a wall outside a house, a fire which killed two people, and a crash on the A66 where seven people died. Officers investigating that collision made 17 arrests with organised crime among suspected offences. It's not clear if the incidents are linked. Here's Sir Ed Davey.
2: There's clearly organised criminals there who need to be cracked down on, and the tragic death of those young policemen, I think, has really touched the country and obviously the community up in Middlesbrough.
0: A D-Day veterans died aged 105. Don Hawkins served in the Royal Artillery and landed on Gold Beach on the 6th of June 1944. Theo Chikomba has more.
3: Don says he was 17 years old when he joined the Royal Buckinghamshire Yeomanry before World War II was declared. Because of his age, he was not with the regiment when they went to France in 1939, but was reassigned to the 90th Middlesex. His first engagement with the enemy was in northwest France in 1944, where he says he witnessed the destruction of a town and death in a way he's never discussed. The vice president of the taxi charity for military veterans described him as a truly wonderful gentleman.
0: England's cricketers have struggled to build runs against Pakistan, closing day one of the second test at Lord's on 248 for 9. The top scorer was Jamie Smith on 61. England recovered from 36 for 3 at one stage. Mohammed Abbas has taken 4 wickets for the visitors. England are 1-0 up in the 3-match series. Rangers have gone into extra time in Czechia against Jablonec in the Conference League playoff, with the score currently at 1-1 on aggregate. Rangers had led from the first leg but are 1-0 down on the night. Motherwell are heading out 4-2 down in their tie with Freiburg of Germany. Brighton and Hibs are both in action later, trying to join Hearts, who qualified yesterday. And there's more news and sport on our website at forcesnews.com. And that's the latest. I'm Vicky Turner.
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6: Hello and welcome to the BFBS Chart. It's Thursday, the 27th of August. I'm with you at the slightly earlier time this week because of the packed holiday. And it's Elliot Darby with you right across the forces world. And over the next 2 hours, I'll be counting down the top 30 singles you've been listening to this week and that we'll be playing right here on BFBS, the Forces Station. And we're here to find out which track makes it to number one. Last week, that was Sam Fender and Olivia Dean, and they've been pretty dominant, staying put at the top in recent weeks with Rein Me In. Will they stay there again this week, or will we have a brand new number one? We'll also check in on the album's chart and the movie top five, and we might have time to play you a new release or two. We'll see how we get on. Let's kick off with a re-entry, though, at 30 from Calvin Harris and Jazzy. This is Satisfy.
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0: From Calvin Harris and Jazzy, that one is Satisfy, kicking us off this week on the BFBS chart in at number 30. I hope you're well. It's Elliot Darby with you right across the forces world, and I'm counting down the top 30 singles you have been listening to this week and that we've been playing right across the forces world on BFBS, the forces station. Right, on to number 29 now. This is down four places, and well, she's pretty good, this artist, at putting jealousy and relationship insecurity into really straightforward country lyrics. This is her latest one. It's called Be Her.
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2: Number 29.

Harry Styles there, he went pretty ambitious with this one. His first solo single down 7 places this week. It is Sign of the Times on BFBS, the Forces station. It's the charts with myself, Elliot Darby. Before that, down 8 places, another. And 54 Ultra with Talk to You. And actually mirroring another and 54 Ultra, a bit of dance music for you now. This is from Prosper and Clooney. It's Free Your Mind. It's down 3. Number

0: Steve Lacy there with Oh Yeah. That's down 2-24. And down 1-25, it's another one from Calvin Harris, but this time with Clementine Douglas. Blessings. Right, so let's take a little break from the singles chart.
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0: And well, amazingly, this is Paul Heaton's first number one as a solo artist, despite more than four decades making music. He's been here five times before, though, The Beautiful South and his records with Jackie Abbott. So he certainly knows his way around the top of the albums charts. He's there this week with Genius, and this track from it is called Sad Songs and Lawsuits.

0: Paul Heaton with Sad Songs and Lawsuits from his album Genius. I'm going for Genius. It's spelled with a J though, so it might be Genius. Who knows? Anyway, it's the number one album this week. Back into the singles chart now. And up three, yeah, three places higher this week for Temper City. This is called Self Aware.
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2: At 30 this week, you've got Calvin Harris and Jazzy with Satisfy. Ella Langley comes in at 29 with Be Her. Then it's Another and 54 Ultra teaming up for Talk to You at 28. While at 27, you've got Harry Styles and Sign of the Times. 26 this week is Prosper and Clooney, Free Your Mind. Calvin Harris popping up again in the singles chart, 25 alongside Clementine Douglas for Blessings. Then you've got Steve Lacy with Oh Yeah at 24. 23 is Temper City with Self Aware. 22 is Olivia Rodrigo with Stupid Song. Down 6 places this week at 21, it's Cat's Eye with Hootie Fruity, which was a new entry last week. On to the top 20 now. Let's kickstart with Somber. This is My Body Isn't Ready.
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0: Natasha Bedingfield for you there, and that is Unwritten here on the BFBS chart with myself, Elliot Darby, counting down the top 30 singles this week. Released that back in 2004, but you know, the rest is still unwritten, clearly. Clearly it has unlimited shelf life, that track. And at 20, you had Somber with My Body Isn't Ready, and that one is up 8 places this week. Right now, it is time for the track of 2025. This was one of the top tracks of last year. Alex Warren and Ordinary is down one.
1: Number 18.
2: They say the holy water's watered down, and this town's lost its faith. Our colors will fade eventually, so if our time is running out, day after day, we'll make the mundane a masterpiece. Oh my, my, oh my, my love, I take one look at you, you're taking me out.

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1: Rescuers are searching Himalayan valleys and hillsides after the devastating flash floods that have killed around 400 people. More than 1,400 are missing in Nepal and Tibet, including 33 British nationals. A glacier collapse sent a huge torrent of rock, ice, mud and debris through villages and key infrastructure. The King and Queen say they're heartbroken. Britain's sending £5 million in aid. This survivor says he can only look on in horror.
2: Everything has gone. Rice, corn, clothes, the tea shop. Everything was swept away by the flood. The only thing left is me and my clothes.
1: MPs across Teesside have called for more government support for the emergency services after multiple recent incidents in the area, including a house fire in Grangetown yesterday. A murder investigation has been launched after two people, including a seven-year-old girl, died. Labour MP for Hartlepool, Jonathan Brash, says organised crime is a major challenge.
3: My constituents often feel that there's a lawless element to our society, that organised crime is embedded in certain communities, and there are a minority of people who think they can simply do what they want because the police are stretched and they can't respond. Our police do a magnificent job. What we're saying here is they need our backing.
1: A D-Day veterans died at the age of 105. Don Hawkins served in the Royal Artillery defending London before taking part in the Normandy landings in 1944. He's been described as a truly wonderful gentleman by the taxi charity for military veterans. Donald Trump's tit-for-tat with Canada continues following the breakdown of trade talks. The US president signed an order to rename Lake Ontario Lake America. RAF Rugby Union referee Flight Lieutenant Rebecca Piddleston has been named as one of the officials for next month's Global VXV competition. The prestigious appointment sees Piddleston's stock within the game continue to rise following her debut in the Women's Six Nations earlier in the year. Julian Evans reports.
4: Flight Lieutenant Rebecca Piddleston is set to officiate fixtures in the top tier of the upcoming Women's WXV Global Series. The RAF Rugby Union referee made her World Rugby debut on whistle duties during the 2026 Women's Six Nations. Piddleston's impressive performances will see her involved in three fixtures during the tournament, which takes place between September and October.
1: Rangers are out of Europe after losing their Conference League playoff on penalties to Yablutnuts in Chechnya. They lost 1-0 on the night and 4-3 on spot kicks. Motherwell are eliminated too after they went down 4-1, 7-2 on aggregate to Freiburg of Germany. Brighton are underway against Tromsø with a tie goalless. And that's the latest. I'm Vicky Turner.
5: 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Welcome back to the BFBS Chart. It's Thursday, the 27th of August. I'm Elliot Darby with you right across the Forces world, counting down the top 30 singles this week that you've been listening to and that we've been playing right here on BFBS, the Forces station. We're halfway through, so we are now into the top 15. We're close to finding out which track has made it to number one this week. As a reminder, last week that was Sam Fender and Olivia Dean with Rain Me In. Will they stay there again this week, or will we have a brand new number one? Time now, though, to start with a brand new entry from a band that formed in Dublin after meeting at music college, and while they've gone from tiny venues to becoming one of the biggest guitar bands in Europe. This is Fontaines DC with their new one, Marianne.
6: This

0: Cat's Eye and Animal, the second of their song in today's top 30. And before that, brilliant new track from Fontaines DC. I'm glad they are back with new music. New entry called Marry Anne. Let's see how that does in the weeks to come. Up 3 to 13, it's Malcolm Todd. Elliot Darby with you here on the BFBS chart.
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2: Coming in at 20 this week, you've got Somba with My Body Isn't Ready. Up a massive 8 places, actually. A re-entry at 19, Natasha Benningfield, her track from 2004 called Unwritten. Then you've got Alex Warren and Ordinary at 18. 17 is Ariana Grande's Petal. Alyssa Grace with Bloodstream comes in at 16 this week. While at 15, we've got a brand new entry from Fontaines DC. The Dublin band have Marianne. That's doing really well this week. Cat's Eye Animal is down 3 to 14. 13 is Malcolm Todd and Earring. Sienna Spyro, Die on This Hill, comes in at 12. While at 11, quite a big drop for Shakira and Burna Boy. Die Die is down 9 places. Now it's time to get into the top 10. And up 2 into the top 10, it's Tame Impala with Loser.
1: 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Number 10.

Silver Bumper, who comes out of Sheffield's dance scene, pulls together UK garage, bassline and old school rave. Sort of several generations of British nightlife, really, in one song. That is on tonight. It's down two places. At number 10, you heard Tame Impala with Loser. It's Elliot Darby with you here on the BFBS chart. Coming up very shortly, we'll check in on the movie top five this week to see if there's any change there. Right now, though, this is Olivia Rodrigo with The Cure. Number

0: Ariana Grande there with Hate That I Made You Love Me, and that one is in at number 6. Before that, Olivia Dean with Man I Need at number 7.
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0: Movies. Yes, let's have a look, quick look at the movie top 5 this week, where we start at 5 with Spa Weekend. 4 this week is The End of Oak Street. Then we get into the top 3. Insidious, Out of the Further. The Insidious franchise, they have been terrifying cinema audiences since 2010, and somehow people are still willingly going back into the Further. So yeah, that one is at number 3. The Odyssey, obviously Christopher Nolan's enormous take on Homer's ancient epic, continues to hang around near the top. Number 2 this week, but staying put at number 1, making it 4 straight weeks at number 1. The longest run by any film since a Minecraft movie last year, Spider-Man Brand New Day. It's now taken £87.21 million, overtaking Top Gun, Maverick, Titanic, and Star Wars, The Latest Jedi, to become the 9th highest grossing film ever at the UK box office. Huge achievement. If you want to check out full listings wherever you are around the Forces world, then all you need to do is check out cinemas.bfbs.com. Back into the singles chart now. And this is Sienna Spyro with Great Expectation.
2: Number

0: It's another place higher for one of the chart's real slow burners, actually. Stella Lefty there with the Boston at four. Before that, you had Sienna Spyro with Great Expectation up four.
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0: Right, something brand new for you now, not yet in the singles chart. Adela is a Slovak artist and wrote this from her own experience of moving to LA. She says that she wanted it to celebrate the immigrants and people from elsewhere who actually make up LA and make it what it is.

0: It's a brand new release this week from Adela. It's called Ain't in LA. But back right now to the singles chart with myself, Elliot Darby. And this one comes from Ella Langley. It's Choose in Texas.
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2: At 10 this week, you've got Tame Impala with Loser. Silver Bumper comes in at 9 with On Tonight. While at 8, you've got Olivia Rodrigo and The Cure. It's Olivia Dean, Man I Need, at number 7. While at 6 this week, we have Ariana Grande with Hate That I Made You Love Me. Sienna Spyro, Great Expectation, is at 5. 4 is Stella Lefty and Boston. It's Ella Langley, two of her tracks in the top 30 this week, but it's Choosing Texas at number 3. Huge L with Moving to the Sun has risen one place to number 2. And it is now time to find out which track has made it to number 1 here on the BFBS chart. Any guesses?
1: This is the BFBS chart.
2: Well, let's get into it, shall we? Because it's probably of no surprise. This track has been dominating for weeks now. Weeks and weeks and weeks. It's been in the chart for more than a year. It comes from Sam Fender and Olivia Dean. And it had a real resurgence, really, halfway through this year. It became a massive hit, and it's still at number one today. This is this week's number one of the BFBS chart. It's Sam Fender and Olivia Dean with Rain Me In. Thanks very much for joining me. Back with you next Sunday. Not this Sunday. Next Sunday, 5 p.m. UK time.
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0: Rescue teams assessing the damage from flash floods in Nepal say the scale of the disaster is beyond imagination. Nearly 400 people have died and more than 1,400 are unaccounted for, including 33 British nationals. It's after a glacier collapse sent a torrent of muddy water through buildings and villages. Prime Minister Andy Burnham says the UK has promised £5 million in aid.
1: These are such distressing scenes coming out of Nepal, and we feel for the people there and everything that they're going through at this moment in time. Such devastation of communities and already, sadly it seems, such huge loss of life.
0: The leader of the Liberal Democrats has described recent events around Middlesbrough as deeply worrying. Police are investigating an assault with a bladed weapon, a car hitting a wall outside a house, a fire which killed two people, and a crash on the A66 where seven people died. Officers investigating that collision made 17 arrests with organised crime among suspected offences. It's not clear if all the incidents are linked. Here's Sir Ed Davey.
2: There's clearly organised criminals there who need to be cracked down on, and the tragic death of those young policemen, I think, has really touched the country and obviously the community up in Middlesbrough.
0: The former Bosnian Serb military leader Ratko Mladic has died. The 84-year-old was serving a life sentence in The Hague for genocide and crimes against humanity committed during the Bosnian War of the early 1990s. Alice Adderley reports.
3: Ratko Mladic will always be linked to the gravest atrocities of the Bosnian War, the worst seen in Europe since World War II. He led the Bosnian Serb army, overseeing the siege of the capital, Sarajevo, in which at least 11,000 people were killed. And he commanded the troops who murdered more than 7,000 Bosnian Muslim men and boys in Srebrenica in 1995.
0: A D-Day veterans died at the age of 105. Don Hawkins served in the Royal Artillery defending London before taking part in the Normandy landings in 1944. He's been described as a truly wonderful gentleman by the taxi charity for military veterans. Arsenal face a Champions League phase packed with giants after being drawn against both Real Madrid and Harry Kane's Bayern Munich. Manchester City and Aston Villa will both take on holders Paris Saint-Germain and Barcelona, while Manchester United renew hostilities with Bayern in a repeat of the 1999 final. Liverpool's schedule includes a clash with Atletico Madrid. And Chelsea have agreed a deal with Aston Villa for their goalkeeper, Emi Martinez. The transfer is worth £7.5 million. It's subject to a medical and paperwork. The Argentina World Cup winner has been with Villa for 6 years. And that's the latest. I'm Vicky Turner.

Jojo and Leave, Get Out, SBFBS, The Forces Station. Big thank you to Elliot Darby for today's chart show. Can you believe Sam Fender and Olivia Dean at the top spot again? My goodness, they are absolutely smashing it for 2026. How's it going? It is Jess Bracey with you for your Thursday, wherever you're joining us right across the Forces world, in Cyprus, Germany, Gibraltar, out in the Falkland Islands, across the UK. So good to have you company with music still to come from Fugees. But now, Justin Bieber and Daisies on BFBS, The Forces Station.

Justin Bieber and Daisies on BFBS, the Forces station. So fancy a bit of a movie tonight, especially across the UK where it's been a little bit miserable, bit rainy. Say No Time to Die. It's on ITV1 at 10:45 UK time. It is the one where James Bond has left active service. It is the one we've all been hanging on, waiting for the next announcement of who will be Bond. I actually saw this in Bahrain, and I'm going to admit to this, I really don't want to, but this was the first time I've ever seen a James Bond film. Yep, I know. Shameful, isn't it? Definitely one to watch for your Thursday. No Time to Die, ITV1, 10:45 UK time.

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It's BFBS, the Forces station. Now, one article that has certainly caught my attention over on forcesnews.com is all about the Green Line buffer zone. Now, this is in Cyprus, working together with the United Nations peacekeepers, as army reservists are supporting regulars in the Royal Engineers or deployed as peacekeepers in Cyprus. 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You can read more about that along with today's other news stories in the world of defence. Forcesnews.com.

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is definitely getting me in the mood for our BFBS for the August bank holiday this weekend, where we are bringing you all the festival vibes right across the Forces world, playing you some absolute festival anthems from rock and pop to dance with all the artists you'd expect to hear at a festival. Honestly, I saw Rudimental at Glastonbury about 10 years ago, and they were just incredible live. So, so good to see. Plus, we've got exclusive DJ sets from Jazzy, DOD, and Love Island's Marcel, just to name a few. Plus, the Traitors, Harry Clark, is taking over the BFBS playlist. I'm so looking forward to hearing that, because following his Insta, he has got such great taste in music. 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

Jungle Someday Somewhere on a BFBS The Forces station. It's Jess Bracey with you. Now, you know when artists bring out an absolute icon to the stage and the crowd goes wild? That was certainly the case in Miami this week as Don Toliver brought on Justin Timberlake. As you can imagine, it went absolutely off. So we're going to give you a bit of a throwback for your Thursday. This is Sexy Back on BFBS.

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The Premier League is back tomorrow as Crystal Palace take on Man City. That one is on BFBS Sport for serving personnel overseas at 7 p.m. UK time.

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1: It's John Cook, Latto and Seven on VFES, the Forces Station. It's Jess Bracey with you for your Thursday. Hope you're keeping safe and well in your part of the Forces world, whether you're tuning in on Upgabrit in Estonia, in Cyprus, across the UK, with music still to come from another, some Olivia Dean, and we're going in with some Cooks as well before all your headlines. For now, this from Loud Luxury, Brando and Body.

always think of this as such a great spinning track if you're doing a workout this evening. Another and 54 Ultra. We've talked to you on a BFBS, the Forces station. And as you heard during the chart show of Elliot Darby on BFBS, this lady's still at the number one spot with Sam Fender. It's Olivia Dean. So easy to fall in love.

The perfect soundtrack if you are winding down for the evening. Olivia Dean and So Easy to Fall in Love on BFBS. Electronic and Getting Away With It, taking you to your headlines.

0: The king and queen say they're heartbroken by the devastating flash floods in Nepal and Tibet. Around 400 people are known to have died, while 1,300 are still missing, including 33 British nationals. The UK government's pledged £5 million in assistance. Donald Trump says American aid is also on the way.
1: We've spoken to the leadership and we let them know anything they want we'll have. And there were 50, maybe 60 Americans over there. We haven't gotten the full list yet, but hopefully they're okay. Somebody will be lost, unfortunately.
0: The leader of Red Car and Cleveland Council says more than 200 extra officers have been drafted in to help police keep innocent residents safe following a string of recent incidents near Middlesbrough. Investigations are continuing after two people died in a house fire yesterday, while seven others were killed in a head-on crash on Saturday. The data of nearly 9 million customers has been accessed in a cyber attack targeting three major airports. The company, which operates Manchester, Stansted and East Midlands airports, say passenger safety and aviation security wasn't compromised. Phone numbers and postcodes are said to be among the information stolen, but we're told operations are unaffected. The company says it's working with the relevant authorities. Sky's Barnaby Papadopoulos is following developments.
2: The group said that no bank details or payment information were obtained in the hack. But if you get an unexpected call, email or text claiming to be from one of the airports, the advice right now is to be cautious.
0: UEFA's preparing to bring criminal proceedings against FIFA president Gianni Infantino over his failed plans to sell stakes in the World Cup to private investigators. European football's governing body says the proposals brought reputational damage. The case will be brought in Switzerland, where FIFA has its headquarters. Barrister Nick DeMarco Casey says it's a bold move by UEFA.
3: UEFA applied to get the disclosure. Then the Swiss prosecutor has to have an investigation and look into all these things. And if the Swiss prosecutor thinks there's a case, it then goes to court. It's as much political as it is legal. And the effect of the disclosure could be the tipping point.
0: England's cricketers praised Pakistan's bowlers as they struggled for runs on day one of the second test at Lord's. The hosts were 248 for 9 when bad light stopped play on a gloomy day in London. Jamie Smith hit 61 and says conditions helped the tourists.
4: A decent enough day for us there. You saw throughout that day's play there that the ball was still doing enough. Nipping around, there's overhead conditions as well, which obviously assisted. And I think our bowlers know Lord's quite nice with the slope, that you get that sort of extra bit of assistance, even when conditions may flatten out a little bit as well.
0: Danny Welbeck scored his first Chelsea goal as Xabi Alonso's side beat Luton 2-0 to move through to the last 32 of the EFL Cup. They'll meet Leeds next. Midfielder Enzo Fernandez was not in the squad ahead of an expected transfer bid from Man City. That's the latest. I'm Vicky Turner.

Just an absolute legend of the dance industry example and Change the Way You Kiss Me on VFBS, the Forces station. Very happy Thursday. Hope you're keeping well in your part of the Forces world in Germany, Gibraltar, Cyprus, across the UK, out in Estonia, down in the Falkland Islands. My name is Jess Bracey with you for one more hour until the wonderful Nikki Smith takes over. The music still to come from Owen Westlake, but now this sun.

Samba and My Body Isn't Ready on BFBS. So very good evening if you are joining us in Gibraltar. Maybe you're a little bit tired after taking part in the swimathon down at Helm Point, raising funds for Suffolk Gibraltar. Huge well done if you took part in that one. Looking ahead to September, National Gibraltar Day is taking place on the 10th of September from 9:30, with so much entertainment. There's children's fancy dress, there's going to be fireworks and a drone display as well. What an incredible day that's set to be.

0: So good to hear this as we head on into our BFBS The Four weekend. Owen Westlake and Lloyd Wade with so much love on BFBS The Forces station. You feel like you'll be centre stage at Creamfields over the weekend. Jess Bracey with you. Music still to come from Chase and Status, who have like festival anthems written all over it. Their track Disgruntled after Pink Pantheress and Illegal.
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I am so, so excited for the release of their brand new album, Generic Everything, on the 9th of October. It is Jason Status on a BFBS, the Forces station. Got the likes of Lil Sims and Skrillex joining them. So yes, definitely one we are looking forward to playing right here on BFBS. Music now from Bush. This is Swallowed. Yeah.

Charlie XCX and Boom Clap on VFVS. 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

Cat's Eye and Animal on BFBS, the Forces station. So there's always bets about who's going to be headlining the next Glastonbury Festival, and at the moment it's looking like a strong joint bet off between Harry Styles and this artist to headline that famous Pyramid stage next year. Oh, it's a tough one, isn't it? I'm voting this guy, Sam Fender, Wild Great Ocean on BFBS.

Sam Fender. Stunning, isn't it? Wild grey ocean on a BFBS, the Forces station. It's certainly been a sad week for showbiz then, with the passing of Tim Curry yesterday and Dolly Parton earlier this week. I've recently got back from a holiday in Texas and just so many cowgirls inspired by Dolly there. I saw her at Glastonbury Festival back in 2014 singing I Will Always Love You on the Legends spot. Oh, I will never forget that moment. You can see how the band of the Coldstream Guards paid homage to Dolly Parton over on our website, forcesnews.com.

0: Corner Shop and Brimful of Asher on a BFBS. That is it from me, Nikki Smith. Coming up after all your latest headlines, enjoy the rest of your evening.
1: Red wine. Let's go to the beach, each, let's go get a wave. They say what they gonna say. Have a drink, clink, found a Bud Light. Bad bitch like me, it's hot.

0: Rescuers are searching Himalayan valleys and hillsides after the devastating flash floods that have killed around 400 people. More than 1,400 are missing in Nepal and Tibet, including 33 British nationals. A glacier collapse sent a huge torrent of rock, ice, mud and debris through villages and key infrastructure. The King and Queen say they're heartbroken, Britain sending £5 million in aid. This survivor says he can only look on in horror.
1: Everything has gone. Rice, corn, clothes, the tea shop. Everything was swept away by the flood. The only thing left is me and my clothes.
0: MPs across Teesside have called for more government support for the emergency services after multiple recent incidents in the area, including a house fire in Grangetown yesterday. A murder investigation has been launched after two people, including a seven-year-old girl, died. Labour MP for Hartlepool, Jonathan Brash, says organised crime is a major challenge.
2: My constituents often feel that there's a lawless element to our society, that organised crime is embedded in certain communities, and there are a minority of people who think they can simply do what they want because the police are stretched and they can't respond. Our police do a magnificent job. What we're saying here is they need our backing.
0: Home Office figures show the number of asylum seekers living in hotels fell by 50% in the 12 months to the end of June. Just over 16,000 people are in such temporary accommodation. The number of small boat crossings has also fallen. The Home Secretary, Shabana Mahmood, says control of the migration system and borders is being restored. The Conservatives say the government's just moving asylum seekers out of hotels and into private accommodation. A D-Day veterans died at the age of 105. Don Hawkins served in the Royal Artillery defending London before taking part in the Normandy landings in 1944. He's been described as a truly wonderful gentleman by the taxi charity for military veterans. Donald Trump has signed an executive order to rename Lake Ontario as Lake America in the US. The move is part of an escalating trade war with Canada. His neighbour doesn't have to accept the change. The president's been explaining his decision.
3: As you know, Canada's been ripping us off for a long time on trade, very sadly. Even the military, you know, we defend Canada for nothing. We don't get anything. They don't pay us to defend Canada, but we defend Canada. We have 11 brand new icebreakers coming in. They'd like to use the icebreakers. They don't pay for anything.
0: Rangers crashed out of Europe after losing their Conference League playoff on penalties to Yablonets in Chechnya. Hibs went out losing 3-2 at home to Ghent after a 91st-minute goal. It's the second year running the Edinburgh side have suffered European heartbreak. Motherwell were eliminated by Freiburg. Brighton got through by beating Tromso 4-0. And Hearts made it to the tournament proper on Wednesday. And that's the latest. I'm Vicky Turner.

MK featuring Crystal and Dior on BFBS with LaRue, the goddess underway for this hour, and Bulletproof. And how are you then? A bit of a different Thursday. We just had the chart show then. A bit of Jess in between. Now you've got me then, Nikki Smith, keeping you company wherever you are around the forces world. Hello and good morning to you if you're listening in Brunei. You may have totally missed the chart show, but in a different place this week because we are on the brink of our bank holiday BFBS festival just around the corner.

Cat is Eyeing for Life from the Manix. What I can tell you, by the way, if you did miss the chart, is that basically Sam Fender and Olivia Dean with Rein Me In is still at the number one spot. What is going on? I mean, that's been like forever, hasn't it? I don't know, maybe 25 weeks now, something like that, sticking to number one. The number one album is from Paul Heaton, formerly from The Beautiful South and The House Martins frontman, and also Spider-Man, still number one in the box office. Check out your BFBS cinema listings to find out where that is showing, where you are. Noah Kahan next, and this is Stick Season. As you

0: My son, obsessed with Noah Kahan. Unfortunately, he didn't manage to get any tickets to go and see him because I think he's doing a few gigs now in September in the UK. But the only ones that were left were just a little bit expensive, even for mum and dad. Do you know what I mean? Your Forsey story on the way then in about the next 15 minutes about child benefit. We'll be checking in on that. Olivia Rodrigo is up next. 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

Now, I know it's the bank holiday weekend. If you're listening in the UK, I don't think you're going to be able to get tickets to go to this because apparently it is booked out till January. It's a new experience that you can do. It is the Peaky Blinders experience. And Stephen Knight said he would go behind the curtain himself despite not being someone who enjoys immersive experiences because obviously he wrote the programme. But Peaky Blinders Underworld has opened near London Bridge Station, and this was last week. But honestly, bookings are like crazy. I saw this on the news actually, and it just looks brilliant. If you're a Peaky Blinders fan, you're going to love it because they've got real life actors in there playing the parts of the people. And Stephen Knight himself says, you know, he's not really an immersive sort of person at all, but this one has been done properly. So keep an eye on that if you're next going back to the UK. And I didn't realise that Stephen Knight is currently writing the next James Bond film. How exciting is that? Sworn to secrecy, though, so no, you know, so I can't give you any intel. He would not say anything.

0: don't see what she sees, but maybe it's cause I'm wearing your cologne.
1: Let's go.
0: I'm a bad guy.
2: Love it. It is Billie Eilish with Justin Bieber and Bad Guy. By the way, if ever you get the opportunity to go and see Billie Eilish in concert, she is just amazing. And her brother as well, who came on stage with her too. Now that the A-level and GCSE results are out, parents of 16 to 19-year-olds need to tell HM Revenue and Customs if their child is continuing in approved education or training, as they risk missing out on child benefit payments. And George Ryland spoke to Ruth Forrest from the HMRC broadcast team, who first explained what child benefit is.
3: It's a benefit that comes from the government to help you with the cost of bringing up your children and young people, I guess. And it's a significant boost to household income because it's worth £1,400 for your only or your oldest child, and then a further £930 a year for your second or any subsequent children thereafter. And that would be your children, or children that you are legal guardian for, or that you've adopted, that you're responsible for, basically. And generally, child benefit would come to an end when your young person hits the age of 16. But in certain circumstances, it can continue up until they're 19. And that's dependent on what they go on to do next. So if they're going to stay in certain types of further education training, non-advanced education training is the terminology that we use for it, on a full-time basis, then you can continue to claim child benefit for them. So with GCSE results having just come out, you probably be making decisions with your young people at the moment about what they're going to do next. And that's why we're kind of letting people know this, because you've only got until the 31st of August to extend that child benefit claim if this applies to you. So we want to let people know how this works.
4: So, well worth looking into, because this could mean hundreds of pounds for you. What's the best thing to do? As usual, is it the app?
3: Yes. So you might have had a letter about this if you're in that category. We've sent out 1.5 million letters, so you might have had one of them through already. There's a QR code on the letter, and that will take you straight to the page to renew. There's also details in there for you to contact us by post or give us a ring on the phone if the digital options aren't great for you. If you do have the app, though, you can renew on the app in a couple of seconds, and you can also extend child benefit, of course, on gov.uk. And like I always say, George, it just always encourage people to go through gov.uk, because there's just so many of these fake websites and fake news scams out there, and we don't want people falling victim to that. So gov.uk for everything. The main thing for people to be checking with this as well is that the course that your young person is doing qualifies. And that's the question we get asked about most of the time. Depending on what it is that they're going to go on to do post-GCSE, the training provider themselves will probably be able to tell you. They'll be asked this question a lot. But if you're not sure, again, we've got a whole list of options available so that you can check whether the course qualifies. Gov.uk is where you go for that too, and search child benefit when your child turns 16, and there's a full list of courses on there. To give people an idea, that broadly speaking, it's things like if they're going on to do A-levels, if they're going on to do NVQs, kind of pre-level three, things that wouldn't qualify for the child benefit extension would be stuff like if they're going into an apprenticeship and they're getting paid for it, and if they're going off to university, that's not going to qualify. But there's a big long list, so do check, because don't forget, even if you're serving overseas at the moment, if you're legal guardian for these children, you're still entitled to claim child benefit. So make sure that you're not missing out if you qualify to extend it.
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such a different vibe for Biba Doobie. The sun has set on BFBS. Bit rockier for her. She's normally a bit more chill, if you know what I mean. And Kings of Leon up next, continuing with that vibe. This is You Somebody. These two would sit very nicely, wouldn't they, on BFBS Edge. It's our sister station. 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

Well, we're very excited then about this weekend. It's our BFB Festival and it's all for your August bank holiday. And we have got some exclusive DJ sets from Jazzy DOD and Love Island's Marcel. Also, Harry Clark from The Traitors dropping by to let us know some of his favourite festival anthems and some music specials as well from Embrace, Shed 7 and Sonny Federa. It's all to have that festival vibe in the comfort of your own home and also being able to go to the toilet without it stinking. I've been to a festival just a couple of times. I've done a grown-up festival. I've done Carfest. I haven't done anything like crazy like Glastonbury or the Reading and Leeds Festival. But yeah, I've done the grown-up one, which is okay. But by day three, to get back home, do you know what I mean? Do you want shower and toilet and comfort?

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0: got to watch the video that goes along with this one from Ariana Grande. It's Petal. It's the weirdest video I've ever seen. Okay, a couple more to the news.
1: Me not working hard. Yeah, right, picture that with a Kodak. Or better yet, go to Times Square, take a picture of me with a Kodak. Took my life from negative to positive, I just want y'all to know that. And tonight, let's enjoy life.

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1: Almost 400 people have died after devastating flash floods and a mudslide hit Nepal and Tibet. More than 900 others are missing, including 33 UK citizens. The collapse of a glacier in the Himalayas is thought to have been a potential cause. BBC China correspondent Laura Bicker says there are fears of another potential disaster with a lake forming along the border between China and Nepal.
2: Within the last few hours, we have been told by China's water resources that they're monitoring a lake that has formed upstream that is now rising. And China's water resources officials say that it may burst its banks within the next 3 days. So even getting rescuers on the ground is proving a very difficult task.
1: More than 200 police officers have been drafted in to help Cleveland police, who are investigating the deaths of 9 people in Middlesbrough. 7 people, including 2 police officers, were killed in a car crash on the A66 on Saturday. On Wednesday, a 34-year-old woman and her 7-year-old niece died in a house fire in Grangetown. Andy Preston, the former independent mayor of Middlesbrough, said while the news is shocking, it's not surprising.
3: Let's pray to God it doesn't get worse, but it could do, and that's why the police are taking action and drafting in officers. Look, this is a Middlesbrough problem. Middlesbrough is the highest crime city or town in England, but the problems here aren't unique. I must stress that. They happen in loads of other places, but it's just got worse and worse here, and people need to get a grip of it.
1: The data of millions of customers has been stolen in a cyber attack at Manchester, Stansted and East Midlands airports. Email addresses, phone numbers, vehicle registrations and postcodes were all accessed. European football's governing body UEFA's preparing legal proceedings against FIFA and its president Gianni Infantino. The case relates to Mr. Infantino's highly criticised and now scrapped plan to sell off stakes in FIFA competitions to private investors. The scheme led the football associations of many countries, including all of those in the UK, to withdraw their support for him. A D-Day veteran has died aged 105. Don Hawkins served in the Royal Artillery and landed on Gold Beach on the 6th of June 1944. Theo Chikomba has more.
4: Don says he was 17 years old when he joined the Royal Buckinghamshire Yeomanry before World War II was declared. Because of his age, he was not with the regiment when they went to France in 1939, but was reassigned to the 90th Middlesex. His first engagement with the enemy was in northwest France in 1944, where he says he witnessed the destruction of a town and death in a way he's never discussed. The vice president of the taxi charity for military veterans described him as a truly wonderful gentleman.
1: And if you're in the UK, you might be able to catch a glimpse of a partial lunar eclipse shortly after 5 a.m. It's the nicknamed Blood Moon. That's the latest. I'm Verity Gear.

Hamza with you on your Friday morning. We made it to the weekend. Woohoo! I love the weekend. You know what that means? A lion. Oh, a lion. I'm very much looking forward to it. Even if it's only till like 7:30, that's still amazing for me. So yeah, very much looking forward to that one. Also have some nice plans as well, which will be good. Anyway, hope you're having a nice start to your Friday morning. Coming up to 7 minutes past 7 here in Brunei. A little bit overcast out there this morning. We're going to see some sunny spells, however, turning cloudy into this afternoon and potential thunderstorms as well. Highs of 33 Celsius here in Syria, mainly clear this evening and lows of 25 degrees. And if you're listening from Diego Garcia, good morning to you. Plenty of sunshine, highs of 26 Celsius. Now we've got the weather out of the way. We can now focus on that breakfast belter and a cup of coffee for moi. Love coffee. We have a lovely cleaner called Zucchini. She's always just like, more coffee? I'm like, all the coffee, Zucchini. All

And this came on my headphones yesterday when I went out for a walk. And I was like, oh my gosh, I forgot how much I love this song. It is so good. From 2010, a song which just makes me feel very happy, very uplifted. And best of all, if you are one of those lucky people in love, this is definitely for you.

dance number first thing on a morning. Just gets you motivated for the day, doesn't it? Alex Gordino, I'm in love. I want to do it on BFBS, the Forces Station. Want to do what? This is a family-friendly show. Right, here's Pink. It's BFBS, the Forces Station.

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Stick around, we're talking about how America's got a brand new lake. It's on the way after this from Keane to Crow.

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And just the way you are, it's BFBS, the Forces Station. Tams are with you on your Friday morning. Fridays are awesome, aren't they? So good. Right, I woke up to the news this morning, came into the studio to find that apparently America now has a brand new lake. It is called Lake America. Lake America. Yes, President Donald Trump on Tuesday apparently escalated his feud with the Canadian leaders, suggesting that the United States is considering renaming Lake Ontario to Lake America as tensions between the two countries rise amid an ongoing trade war. Apparently signed some kind of a bill. I mean, I don't know if you can necessarily do that sort of thing. I don't know the legal implications of that. But yeah, in a subsequent post he took to whatever his online Truth Social, that's the one, and he posted an image of a map which said Lake Ontario crossed out and the words Lake America spelled out in gold lettering. Gold. Have you ever been to Trump Tower? Poor. Trump Tower in New York is like just gold everywhere. It's very gold. I love gold. Anyway, apparently now it's called Lake America. Which has kind of got me thinking about changing some names of things. And I've made a decision this morning, and I don't know if you're on board with this, but you know what? I don't care. I'm going to do it. Because my name is Tamsin, and we are broadcasting from Tucker Lines. I have decided from this moment forth, gosh darn it, this very moment, 7:25 on a Friday morning, the 28th of August, Tucker Lines is now going to be called Tamsin Lines. And I want it to be referred to Tamsin Lines from now on. If anyone says Tucker, they're going to get a kick up the tushy. I'm kidding. I can't do such a thing. I'm sure the commander would come banging on my door saying, can't do that, Tamsin. Or can I?

It's rumoured that they are going to be performing at Leeds and Reading Festival, or one or the other. I don't quite know. I'm not going because I'm here and I'm going to be about this weekend. But yeah, that would be exciting though. Do like a bit of Royal Blood. It's 10 over 10. It's brand new on BFBS, the Forces station. Stick around. We're going to be hearing about season 4 of Trigger Point coming up for you in the next 10. When you

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0: It's Maroon 5 and Wiz Khalifa. It's Payphone on BFBS, the Forces Station. Coming up to 7:42 here in Brunei, 5:42 in Diego Garcia. Now, the explosive drama Trigger Point is back on our screens for Series 4. The crime thriller follows Lana Washington, a former military bomb disposal operative, now working for the Met Police Squad. Ooh, exciting. Anyway, the bomb squad in particular. Anyway, Cam Kelly caught up with Natalie Simpson, who plays DS Helen Morgan, and Manu of Tiara, who plays DCI Armour Batra. And he chats with them about the highly anticipated new season.
1: Well, I would say for anyone who's watched season three, in terms of Lana Washington, Vicky's character, she was struggling quite a bit in season three. And she was struggling with PTSD, with some... She was leaning heavily on painkillers. And so I think we see that the continuation of that story. In terms of the rest of our characters, I think that you'll see us grow in different ways, and there have been some big changes, I think, in the time between season three and season four.
2: Obviously, Trigger Point has an amazing kind of knack of making every season upon season bigger and more explosive.
1: Yeah.
2: But this one is an interesting one in terms of the character dynamics, because I think, well, I suppose all is not quite what it seems.
1: No, say that? I think you can say that. Yeah.
3: When you landed the parts, did you do much training with actual bomb disposal squads? Did you spend much time with them?
2: Well, so not with bomb disposal, but I did interview quite a lot of detectives. Got an amazing on-set, like consultants.
1: Yeah, we do. Yeah.
2: So I spoke to some detectives and kind of police inspectors just to kind of get mm-hmm. a vibe of what their inner lives are like as well, you know, because yeah. you can see what the job is, but the toll that it takes on them personally, it's mm-hmm. also, you know, they're amazing, these people.
3: Yeah, because I was going to say, I mean, how did that affect you actually hearing the truths and knowing what they do actually go through on a day-to-day basis? But I'm assuming, because Manav, you were in line of duty as well, I'm assuming you probably spoke to some people in the force around then as well about their experiences. So was it old hat, or was there new stuff coming through that you just weren't aware of?
2: You kind of need different things for different parts. Mm-hmm. So for line of duty, he was much more junior, Vihan was, and he was kind of, you kind of were speaking to people closer to like more administerial kind of stuff. And then in Trigger Point, Amar Batra is a lot higher up the food chain, essentially.
3: Yeah, yeah.
2: And the job is a lot more stressful and takes an immense personal toll. And so it is actually, I mean, it's incredible to hear these guys. I'm, you know, I'm acting it. Mm. It's fine. These people are going through this, and yeah. they're amazing, and they're always so generous with their time. And it's always funny, because whenever I speak to anyone who works in the forces, they're just so keen to make sure that. One guy told me, was like, whenever I watch a show on TV, like a police show, procedural show, the offices are always way tidier than they ever are in
3: right.
2: real life. So
3: yeah.
2: could you tell the set designers to sort that out, please? Mm-hmm. So I would get notes from them to take back to set as well.
3: Having spoken to them in the name of research and everything, that's one thing. Actors of a certain caliber to land this kind of TV show obviously have to put a certain amount of themselves into each character. Do you find yourself mentally exhausted at the end of a particularly heavy day shooting?
1: Well, acting for me is the easiest part of my life. For example, this role that I have to do, she's a lot more confident, I guess, especially in seasons three and four. She's just a lot more direct, and I think it's really freeing for me as someone who in my real life maybe lean more towards a little bit more of the anxious side or whatever. It's nice to be able to let go of all of that. The only thing that's possibly challenging is like the long hours on set, you know.
2: Yeah. There are days on Trigger Point where you'll be doing briefings after briefings,
1: yes.
2: after big kind of explosions or after big events,
3: yeah.
2: where the police force, our characters, have to like debrief everyone, or they're on a case and there are lots and lots and lots of acronyms and lots and lots and lots,
1: yeah,
2: of kind of big speeches,
1: yeah.
2: about things that make very little sense to
3: yeah,
2: me.
3: Yeah, yeah.
2: And so kind of going home and having to prep that for the next day, that's where the kind of mental work comes in.
0: That was Trigger Point Season 4. It airs on ITV and streams on ITVX. And if you're serving overseas like we are, find out more about BFBS TV. And you can hear Cam's full chat at bfbs.com/teletalk. Here's Ray. It's Click Clack Symphony. Did you

0: It's Ting Tings. It's not my name. I get that all the time. The amount of people who call me Tasman, Jasmine, Tim Tam Rubicon. Science to drive you. Blooming nuts. Anyway, Friday morning with me, Tamsin Robson. Hello, good morning. Don't forget, this weekend on the Sunday, 30th of August, there's going to be the Brunei Shell Recreation Club. They are doing a Sunday Car Boot Volume 5, which I quite like. It's going to be taking place in the parking lot from 7 a.m. till 11. Get yourself down. Bring some plenty of cash, of course. Cash is king. And lots of stuff to find. There's going to be some nice little gems, some unique finds. So that's going to be taking place at the BSR car park this Sunday from 7 to 11.
1: Cover my tracks, I can't bear to go back to the place I was before.

It's Alex Warren. It's Rescuer. It's BFBS of Ulster Station. Right, stick around. We'll get your news at 8 o'clock next here in Brunei. 6 o'clock if you're listening in Diego Garcia. I've also got as well a big question coming up to get you in the draw to win a fabulous prize this week. That BFBS umbrella, which we don't just hang out to anybody. No, no, no, we don't. So it could be you. You could be walking away with that fabulous umbrella. We'll announce a winner after 9 o'clock this morning. And I've got your first play Friday on the way.

0: The King and Queen say they're heartbroken by the devastating flash floods in Nepal and Tibet. Around 400 people are known to have died, while 1,300 are still missing, including 33 British nationals. The UK government's pledged £5 million in assistance. Donald Trump says American aid is also on the way.
1: We've spoken to the leadership and we let them know anything they want we'll have. And there were 50, maybe 60 Americans over there. We haven't gotten the full list yet, but hopefully they're okay. Somebody will be lost, unfortunately.
0: More than 200 extra officers have been drafted in to support Cleveland Police. The force has been dealing with a number of incidents over recent days in a similar area. They include the A66 crash, which killed two officers and five young men, and a fatal house fire on Wednesday. The data of nearly 9 million customers has been accessed in a cyber attack targeting three major airports. The company, which operates Manchester, Stansted and East Midlands airports, says passenger safety and aviation security wasn't compromised. Phone numbers and postcodes are said to be among the information stolen, but we're told operations are unaffected. The company says it's working with the relevant authorities. Sky's Barnaby Papadopoulos is following developments.
2: The group said that no bank details or payment information were obtained in the hack. But if you get an unexpected call, email or text claiming to be from one of the airports, the advice right now is to be cautious.
0: UEFA's preparing to bring criminal proceedings against FIFA president Gianni Infantino over his failed plans to sell stakes in the World Cup to private investors. European football's governing body says the proposals brought reputational damage. The case will be brought in Switzerland, where FIFA has its headquarters. Barrister Nick DeMarco KC says it's a bold move by UEFA.
3: UEFA applied to get the disclosure. Then the Swiss prosecutor has to have an investigation and look into all these things. And if the Swiss prosecutor thinks there's a case, it then goes to court. It's as much political as it is legal. And the effect of the disclosure could be the tipping point.
0: England's cricketers praised Pakistan's bowlers as they struggled for runs on day one of the second test at Lord's. The hosts were 248 for nine when bad light stopped play on a gloomy day in London. Jamie Smith hit 61 and says conditions helped the tourists.
4: A decent enough day for us there. You saw throughout that day's play there that the ball was still doing enough. Nipping around, there's overhead conditions as well, which obviously assisted. And I think our bowlers know Lord's quite nicely with the slope, that you get that sort of extra bit of assistance, even when conditions may flatten out a little bit as well.
0: Chelsea beat Luton 2-0 to move through to the last 32 of the EFL Cup. They'll meet Leeds next. Fulham beat Wimbledon 3-0 and go on to meet West Ham. That's the latest. I'm Verity Gear.